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1: 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She's looking for a local coffee shop. 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She doesn't click the first name she sees. 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If you want to be the business people choose first, it starts with being visible where they're actually looking. 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

0: right, we're Bob and Brian. We keep this train rolling on down the tracks Tuesday morning
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0: Canada never did anything quietly. So this 4th of July weekend, 1029 The Hog, along with Valor Tech and Freedom Fireworks, are going red, white, and loud. From Metallica to Van Halen, Pearl Jam to Foo Fighters, we're playing nothing but all-American artists. No Brits allowed. Sorry, Ozzy.
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5: 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It's
6: raining, man. Hallelujah. And now, bringing awareness to the Mondays.
7: Someone got a case? Someone got a case?
6: Is there a walk or a mountain climb? Tim Murray!
8: Scotty Scheffler might have a case of the Mondays.
7: Yeah.
8: Scotty Scheffler just missed about an 8-foot putt.
7: That's what he made to force overtime or extra holes. What do we call it in golf? Is it
8: playoff?
7: Playoff, yes. It's a playoff.
8: Playoff?
7: Yes. Yeah, it's a playoff.
8: It was a sudden death playoff.
7: Yeah,
8: at the Travelers in Hartford, Connecticut, and Scotty Scheffler just missed his putt, and the Vikings that are taking over the nation.
7: They have
8: Victor Hovland from Norway, and there were. I tell you what. There's a pretty good crowd there to show up for one hole of golf.
7: That's what I was wondering. Will anybody even go for this playoff?
8: Damn could, you people.
7: Could be this over golf. Drive for 2 hours for one hole, maybe? I mean, and it went one hole, right?
8: One hole?
6: Well, yeah. It wasn't competing with a World Cup game at the moment, right? Just this morning.
8: Well, they got to hop on a flight if they're going to get to Norway's knockout round match. They play tomorrow in Dallas.
6: Tomorrow. Plenty of time.
8: Yeah, they'll be fine.
7: You really don't understand the Norwegians, do you, Tim?
8: Probably not.
7: Day. You know how much ground in Norwegian cover in 24 hours?
6: They're here to see different things.
7: Yeah. Wherever there's a Norwegian like Victor Hovland in need, it's like is it geese? Whenever a bird lands, they don't land alone. At least one or two others will land with it. Like if there's a sick bird in the flock, something like that. No, I heard this in a sermon in church. That's where I learned it.
8: You're a bird guy.
6: Bob is a bird guy.
8: Are you?
6: Yeah. He feeds birds and...
8: Oh, look at you.
6: Yes. Knows about owls and...
7: Yes.
6: Kind of a bird guy.
7: Yeah. I'm kind of a bird guy. I'm not a real serious bird guy by any means, but on the show, I guess, I would be that guy. Brian's the history guy. You're the sports guy. Rock is the lake guy. I'm the bird guy. Carrie's the horse guy. Yeah. So we all have, strengths and weaknesses, and we play to them, obviously. So, so it's over already. So one hole playoffs over. Couldn't get it in last night because of darkness, because they were delayed for, 90 minutes or so?
8: Yeah, it was a downpour in Hartford or in that area. About a 90-minute delay, and I'm sure the Bostonians and the New Yorkers were thrilled because the Sunday night baseball broadcast didn't come on NBC. I always get a kick out of people getting all fired up. It was on just a different channel.
7: Where did they have to move it to? Over to Peacock? Or
8: Was on Peacock.

0: Peacock and NBCSN if you have YouTube TV. Just turn that on.
1: All right.
0: Yeah, it's all over. Yeah, the Vikings, like you said, they showed up.
1: They rallied.
0: Pretty well yesterday, and there were a handful of them there today.
2: Yeah. Dressed in red. Like
0: dressed in red,
2: every
0: all red.
2: Time I see them traveling in groups.
0: You think they 100? Ever get tired of like, kind of want to not be a big Norwegian today. I'm just going to wear a blue shirt.
2: I think they're here to get their deal on. I think as long as they're here, they're going to be.
1: It's like asking Batman, do you ever get tired of just being Batman? No.
0: Yeah,
1: Batman.
2: Do you ever get tired of that slack?
0: Yeah, he goes and hangs out as Bruce Wayne and sleeps with really hot women.
1: But, you know, then there's the Batman part, which,
0: I get tired of doing this voice, too.
1: Yeah. All right, best Batman.
0: Dark Knight.
1: So, Christian Bale?
0: Oh, you're...
1: No, not the movie, the best guy to play Batman. I'm sorry, I wasn't clear.
2: Who are the candidates? You got George Clooney.
1: Check. Adam West. Include him.
2: Okay, so you're not just saying movie Batman.
1: No, best Batman.
0: Val Kilmer.
1: Yep.
0: Keaton.
1: Michael Keaton.
0: Want to get nuts? Let's get nuts.
1: What's his name?
0: The guy.
1: Gardner's ex-husband.
0: Ben Affleck.
1: The office. The town, not the office. Peter. Hey, Peter, man. Why don't you go ahead and come in and be Batman?
0: The, wasn't the dude from Twilight in the new one? What was his name?
3: Robert
0: Patterson. Pattinson.
1: Yeah. Haven't seen him yet, so I don't know. But
0: it was pretty dark. I watched that one. Who was the best Batman? I like Kilmer. I thought he was good. It's hard for me not to say Bale because I thought those were the best movies.
1: Yeah, he got the best stories, I think.
0: Oh yeah.
1: Who was Batman when Jack Nicholson?
0: Keaton.
3: That was Michael Keaton.
2: Yeah.
3: Michael
2: Are you Keaton. Including like Will Arnett as Batman in the Lego movie?
1: No. But those are good. Those are funny. But
0: Will Arnett is hilarious in those movies.
1: Yeah, those are really good.
3: Lobster dinner.
1: No, I think we have to.
2: I think our man Diedrich Bader played Batman.
0: What? When?
2: I'm looking at a list on the internet. I'm trying to find
1: Diedrich Bader as Batman.
2: Yeah.
1: What's the name of the movie?
2: I'm looking.
0: Well, if he played Batman, he's the answer. I saw both Dark Knight and Dark Knight Rises at midnight of the release.
1: Hardcore.
0: Well, it was one of them I remember. I was up in it was the summer going into my senior year of college when Dark Knight came out. And for some reason, I was up at my house that I was renting for the upcoming year. And people were like, you guys want to go see Batman tonight? I'm like, okay, sure.
1: What time was it when that was floated? 9, 10 o'clock?
0: Probably something
1: like
0: that.
1: Okay, yeah. So
0: We went, I think, this was the day, back in the day, but I went to the theater and the first, I want to say, 6 showings were sold out. We got the 12:07 showing of Dark Knight. And I think we sat in the front row because those were the only seats left. And then the Dark Knight.
1: Were you in the Ultra Screen Theater or were you just a regular?
0: I mean, it was 2008. Do they have that?
1: Sure. I think they had the Ultra Screens.
0: And then for Dark Knight Rises, I was in Hudson Valley, New York, doing baseball, and the broadcaster of the opposition, the Hudson Valley Renegades, popped into my booth, was like, hey man, you want to see Dark Knight Rises tonight? I'm like, okay, sure. I will. I got nothing else to do. What am I going to do? Go sit in my Quality Inn room by myself? Sure, I'll go to Dark Knight Rises.
2: Diedrich Bader voiced Bruce Wayne, Batman, in the animated series Batman, the Brave and the Bold.
1: Okay.
2: And I can tell you what voice he used. Same as Rex Quando.
1: Oh, did he?
2: I'll bet.
1: Yeah.
2: Yeah.
1: I hope. Hey, that's Rex Quando, isn't it? Batman?
2: Right. Isn't that what you'd...
1: Yeah.
2: Yeah. I'm sure that's what you heard.
0: Bow to your sensei.
2: Yeah. Just like that. Is that Batman?
0: Bow to your sensei.
2: Is that Rex?
1: All right. So who? Okay.
0: Try to hit me.
1: Best Batman. Come on.
0: I'll go Bale. I'll go Christian Bale.
1: Yeah.
2: I think I have to agree. Christian Bale.
1: I'm going to pick somebody different just for argument's sake. I think Michael Keaton, and I'll tell you why.
0: Michael Keaton.
1: Because Michael Keaton got the ball rolling on Batman again. If he had flubbed that role, we may not have seen Batman get
2: to
1: where
2: true.
1: It is now. So
2: people were doubtful of how that was going to go when he was Batman.
1: Yes. So I'm going to give him credit as maybe the best. I mean, Christian Bale is just the go-to. He's so good at it. I mean, he was just like a psycho in that suit.
0: He was a badass, man.
1: He was. He didn't give two S's about your civil rights or nothing.
2: He well, just looked the thing with Batman the whole time,
1: yeah,
2: right?
1: He
2: was
1: going to
2: get the answers.
1: Yeah. I mean,
0: he went and trained in the first one, and Batman Begins.
1: Yeah.
0: Oh, man.
1: The mountaintop, all that stuff.
0: Is Dark Knight, is this sports? Is Dark Knight...
1: We'll get to it in a minute.
0: Is Dark Knight the best sequel of all time?
1: I'm not enough of an expert to answer that question. I know people who are, but I'm not. I'll leave that up to you, real Batman experts.
0: No, I'm asking, in all of movies, right, the best number two movie...
1: No, Godfather 2 is the best sequel of all time.
0: I think Terminator 2.
1: Okay. All right. Back to the Future 2 is pretty good.
0: Sure.
1: That's a good... I think that's a really good sequel.
0: No easy answers. I think
2: that's
0: Terminator 2
2: its own category,
0: good.
2: Right? Because now that's going to be trilogies.
1: Yeah, well, that gets to a trilogy. Yeah. Well, The Godfather was a trilogy, too.
0: No.
1: Godfather 3 was terrible.
2: Godfather 3
0: never happened.
1: Yeah, that but is really...
0: It's like Rocky 5 never happened.
2: Like, builds on, the previous movie fantastically.
1: Yeah, Godfather 2 is the best.
2: Probably Saw, though.
1: Oh,
2: Saw,
1: right. I forgot about
2: as far
1: those.
2: As sequels go.
1: Scream.
2: Scream.
1: I Know What You Did Last Summer.
2: Yeah.
3: Caddyshack.
1: Caddyshack 2.
2: Oh,
1: Brian saw it. I never saw Caddyshack 2. Brian saw it and said, it's just horrible.
0: Oh, worst sequel of all time.
3: Yeah.
1: So I've never
0: the worst sequel of all time.
1: I haven't even streamed it.
0: I'm surprised because you are a big time Toy Story 2 champion.
1: Yeah.
0: I'm surprised Toy Story 2 wasn't.
1: That was really good, too. Yeah. That could be in the argument, yeah, but I think Godfather 2.
0: Speed 2. That was really good.
1: Okay, all right. I have no idea.
0: No, I don't either.
1: Oh, A Problem Child 2.
2: Oh, yeah.
1: 2 was really good.
2: How many Home Alones did we finally wind up making?
0: Home Alone 2 was good.
1: 4. Yeah, 1
2: good.
1: And 2 were really good.
2: 2 was...
0: I refuse to believe there was any other after 2.
1: Yeah, you're best off.
2: I thought the best part of 2 was... Instead of the paint cans, the cast iron pipe. I thought that was hilarious.
1: Because you could take out a whole row of bad
2: for
1: guys.
2: One. Right, right, yeah. Right, right. It's like, okay, we did that last time. Now we're going to up our game. And they actually did. It was fantastic.
0: When he pushed the tool chest down the stairs and...
2: Harry and Marv.
0: And Harry put his ear up against it and was like, what is that?
2: Right, that's like looking down the barrel.
0: That was the sound of the tool chest coming down the stairs.
1: Yeah.
0: You watch, Home Alone 2 was pretty ruthless.
3: Oh, yeah. I always said if you put a different soundtrack to it, it's a Saw movie.
0: It starts off with them both of them getting pegged in the face by a brick from like... Like 40 stories.
1: Yeah,
0: I guess not 40 stories, but
1: yeah.
2: 4.
1: That is, you're right. Home Alone 2 is really a solid second choice.
0: But it's not better than the original.
1: Is it?
0: No, Home Alone 1 is just so good.
1: I don't
0: know. Classic.
1: I don't know. It's really good.
2: They did a great job. Yeah. They did a great job of taking it up a notch for 2.
1: Yeah, no doubt. I still like watching both of them, so I really can't choose. Kevin McAllister made more contact in Home Alone 1 and 2 than the Brewers did.
0: Hey, what a transition.
1: Brewers just could not get that hit. And I knew when it was 1-0 and they were letting the Cubs hang around, I thought, this is absolutely going to come back to bite them. And it did. Mm-hmm. And having Joel, is it Cunell? on the hell the guy they just got, they just picked up and brought up, not be able to throw a strike?
3: 11 straight strike balls did he throw?
1: Just absolutely knee buckling.
3: Yeah.
1: So is he going to get assigned or sent back down today to work on some things? I'm not saying that he can't get it done, but man, yesterday was not a good day for Joel. Not to mention players who with the bases loaded and one out in the 10th inning, hit a rollover double play ball. Mm-hmm. You know, tailor-made, as they like to say, around the horn, third to second to first, game over, Brewers lose to the Cubs. Yes, Cubs fans, I hope you're enjoying our misery today.
3: And the crowd reaction, too.
1: Yeah.
3: With that double play, it sounded
1: like a lot of Cubs fans, because Brewer fans sell their tickets to Cubs fans.
3: Sounded like a Cubs home game.
0: Yeah. I was listening to the game on the radio when the Cubs took the lead. What was that, the seventh inning?
1: No, they tied it in the seventh. Tied 1-1 with the wild pitch from
0: Ashby. That's right, the wild pitch. And I was listening to the Brewers radio broadcast on the app, and yeah, it sounded like they were at Wrigley Field. Yeah,
1: there was no shortage of Cubs fans, no doubt.
0: I do have a stat, though. I mean, it's baseball. You can't win every series. This rotation right now, wow. All right. Starting rotation.
1: Yeah.
0: Brewers starters over the last six games, a 0.82 ERA, 48 strikeouts, 13 hits allowed. No other MLB team starters have had a sub-1 ERA with as many strikeouts and as few hits allowed over a six-game span ever since the stat became an official stat in 1913. So the starting rotation, pretty darn good right now.
1: Yeah, so what does that tell us? That the
0: go get Scooble and just lock it down, baby.
1: When's the trading deadline?
0: It's usually the end of July.
1: Okay, so after the All-Star break.
0: Yeah.
1: Okay.
0: Mm-hmm.
1: So not the weekend we were hoping for. It's not a disaster, but those were our, I don't know if Saturday night was a winnable game, but Sunday sure was.
0: Well, it was, yeah, definitely not a disaster. It felt like Friday night when the Miz wrapped up his outing with that strikeout, the bases loaded. You're like, all right, let's get some runs here, boys. And they did. They did. And were able to win that game on Friday night. I mean, that was the story.
1: I kept waiting for that to happen on Saturday and Sunday, too. Sure. Now let's get some runs. Come on, let's put something together.
0: I mean, that was the story on Saturday morning. It was the Miz. 105.5 miles an hour.
1: Yeah.
0: It really is stupid. It is not real life, what this dude.
1: And then the question at my house was, why does he have to throw that hard? They can't hit him at 103. Why is he throwing 105? And I said, because that's what he does. He just throws that hard.
3: Yeah.
1: Yeah.
3: He's not going to take anything off it.
1: But I thought that is a lot of stress on the arm, you know? That the human arm, I don't think, is supposed to do that.
0: I don't think the human arm's supposed to throw over 100 miles an hour.
1: Okay.
0: So.
1: All right.
2: I don't think he has any kind of click-stop settings that he works on. He just throws and
3: better scale this back.
0: Well, did he see what he said after the game?
1: He
0: said he slipped.
1: He slipped on the 105.5 mile an hour one. That could have been 112 if he wouldn't have slipped.
0: He said,
1: at what point does Major League Baseball say that's not safe to throw at that speed anymore? We cannot put these men.
2: Oh, I know.
1: Okay.
2: Never. They're never going to do that.
0: Thank you. Ring the bell.
2: Why would they do that?
1: I know. I just.
0: I mean, Manfred does suck, so. He doesn't like the sporty commissions, so he.
1: No, we've watched you throw.
0: He might step in.
1: That's just dangerous.
2: They might build a little wall for the batters to stand behind, but they're not gonna tell him to.
0: This was the Miz's quote post game after he said, "Yeah, he slipped." He was asked if 106 is possible. He goes, "Quote: I definitely think it's possible. Science says you can hit 108. Someone eventually is going to hit it. If that's me, cool. I don't think that's something I need to focus on. Speed is cool.
1: Agreed.
0: But if it does win me a bolt, I tell you what, that dude, his control. I know he walked, what, four on Friday?
1: He walked four, and we thought, boy, he's got kind of wild tonight, you know, because we're just used to perfection all the time.
0: For the most part, that dude. And you could see it. I mean, Pete Crow Armstrong, who is as hot as any batter in baseball, it almost looked like he was starting his swing before the Miz would even throw the ball.
1: You have to get a little defensive when you got a guy who can throw 105 and a half miles an hour.
3: Plus he's 6'7", and he's right on top of you while he's doing it.
1: And they said the way he sets up, you can't see the. It's so late when you can finally pick up the ball, the way he sets up makes it even harder.
0: I think I would cry if I saw Miz pitch. If someone forced me to stand in there.
1: Said there's no crying in baseball.
0: Well, there was no one throwing 105 in a league of your own.
3: You don't even have to swing. You just have to stand in the box while he's doing that.
1: Just go up there, take your strikes, and
0: please
1: come
0: don't
1: back.
0: Hit me. Please don't hit me.
2: Without flinching.
1: Be a man. Well, you make all that money.
0: I don't make that money.
1: No, they do. They.
0: Yeah, well, I'm not saying they're crying. I would cry if they made the sports guy from the Bob and Brian show go stand in the batter's box.
3: That's why we're standing there crying.
0: Versus the Miz.
1: That's why you're going to get your ass up at 6 o'clock every morning and spit into that microphone with your ideas and your thoughts.
2: I don't want to face this bitch.
1: Here's a microphone. Go over there with the rest of the radio people.
0: The Miz, by the way, is your favorite to win the Cy Young as of now.
1: There's a lot of season to be played.
0: Lots of season.
1: So. Let's not. I mean, it's nice. It's good to have him.
0: Yeah. You'd rather him be the favorite than not the favorite.
1: Right.
0: He's the best pitcher in baseball right now. But it is late June, so we'll see. Do you guys want him starting in the All-Star game?
2: I don't have any love for the All-Star game.
1: I guess I don't either. Yeah, I guess I got to. I'm more worried about the Brewers' season than my...
0: He might try to throw 107.
1: It's nice to get recognized like that. You know, I understand why he would want to be the pitcher, but I...
2: It was starting at a time when, you know, there was no national coverage, no national game, no availability to check in on.
0: Never saw the other league.
2: Right. It's completely unneeded.
1: Certainly, I don't... Why do I want to put arguably the best pitcher in the majors out there to put extra time on that arm?
2: Look at the NFL All-Star presentation is ridiculous.
1: Well, they just quit. They don't even do it anymore.
2: The basketball presentation is ridiculous. Baseball,
0: it's actually been a little better.
1: They're trying.
2: They went through all kinds of, you know, team picking on TV and blah, blah, blah. Mm. Baseball... Yeah, if it went away, I'd be okay.
3: I think baseball's the best of all.
0: I agree.
1: Probably
0: it's the only one that's a real game. Now, I mean...
2: Yes.
0: It's also the only one that it's not necessarily physical. The other three do have a physical element to it. And if you're like, I don't want to hit each other or play defense like in basketball when I'm supposed to be off.
3: The NFL used to hit pretty good in the Pro Bowl.
1: Yeah.
3: Like in the 80s, they would
2: be
3: some
2: they
3: hits.
2: Woke up and said, what are we doing?
1: Yeah, this is crazy.
3: I saw an opening to CBS NFL today. It was someone ran it on X this weekend. And like the opening for that show, the hits just got more and more illegal as it went through it. A guy actually like grabbed a guy by the face mask and turned his helmet all the way around, and that was a highlight. Like, yeah, watch this.
2: Oh, I got to see more of that. That's a penalty.
3: Another guy stepped right out of guy's chest. It looked like Naked Gun. Like, I thought a lion was going to run out and attack a guy.
1: With that, and since you brought that up, you know, illegal hits and stuff like that, before we break here, did you see the Buffalo Bills issued an official statement saying O.J. Simpson will not be in their wall of honor in the new stadium? Mm-hmm. Even though he was in the old one, they never took him down at Rich Stadium, the old stadium. He's not getting a spot in this.
3: No.
1: In the new place.
3: They're going to leave that up for the wrecking ball.
0: Probably the right move.
1: Yeah.
0: But they don't need to take down murderers, but put back up a murderer. No.
2: Are they going to unretire his number?
1: They didn't talk about. They just said he's not going up in their Wall of Fame or honor or whatever they have there.
0: He was the first ever member of the Bills Wall of Fame.
1: Yeah, he was the first guy up on the wall.
0: That's why always building statues and things like that. It's always a risky proposition. You're like, okay, hopefully this guy doesn't become a murderer at some point.
2: Why you wait until someone's dead before you name a street after him or something.
0: That's true.
1: It's 8:40. And all right, so the Brewers, they lose 2 out of 3 to the Cubs. Reds come to town tonight. We get that series started. Gassers on the hill for the Brewers. See what happens. Tell you what, they lose this one. You're going to be glad you're on vacation tomorrow, Tim. I'm going to be inconsolable.
0: Must be nice to have a team like that. Five and a half games up.
2: They hit the 50 mark, so they got 50 wins.
0: Still ahead of the Braves for the number 2 spot, but it's too early to really look at that. But we are halfway through.
1: We hit the halfway mark yesterday, right?
0: 81 games.
1: Yeah. Halfway through the season, man.
0: On target for 100 wins.
1: For what gets described as a grueling season that grinds along and all that, half of it's gone already.
0: Yeah.
1: I guess that's how you feel when your team is playing pretty good ball. Because I remember
2: losing streaks make seasons seem really long.
1: I remember seasons
0: Met fan.
1: Remember seasons where I would go, my God, it's only June.
2: Working on win number 36.
0: I sent you the video on Friday night.
1: Of Mr. Met?
0: Of Mr. Met.
1: You just sent the Mr. Met video and said, read the room, where the guy is talking about why they fired their manager and what's got to happen.
0: Back there doing his, doing dance. So he can't see me back here.
1: And nobody, the camera guy, wasn't waving him off like, get out of here. Get out. Stop. Get out. He's just back there. He's dancing back there way too long. Even if it was a happy report, he was back there too long.
0: 14 games under 500. Fired the manager. Hey, Mr. Met here to dance in the background. Things are great in my life. Just dancing around.
2: It wasn't just a jump in and out. He's back there the whole time.
0: And the reporter just was like, I'm not. He knew he was back there. He's like, I'm not acknowledging it. I'm not doing it.
1: So is there somebody in the organization that says, get in here? You know, what are you doing? Do you know what happened here today? Hold on.
2: Is that standard operating practice for Mr. Met to find a reporter doing a report from the field and jump around behind him?
1: Right.
2: Is that just something that happens in New York all the time?
1: I don't know.
2: It could be.
1: If it is.
0: I watched it again. Yeah. The graphic goes, Carlos Mendoza fired as Mets manager. You see him. Oh, I'm on this shoulder. Oh, over here. Look at this shoulder right here. Oh, right.
1: He's just ice.
0: Get my time on TV today. Look at him just.
1: It's moronic. It's moronic.
2: Do we have what the reporter is saying?
1: Yeah, he's going
0: about
1: through
0: the manager why being the man, fired.
1: Yeah, here. Yeah, you just, go you ahead, Rock. Give us some audio.
4: For how the team got here, if there was, they'd fix it. There's a lot of layers to this, but what I will say is it's become clear that the Mets simply changed too much this offseason at one time. There's every reason in the world.
1: It's a serious report about what. Okay, here's the nuts and bolts of why we had to get rid of the manager and what's going wrong. And you got this idiot with this baseball hat on dancing around behind the guy.
0: He dances for a full 20 seconds.
1: Yeah. It goes
3: on. He's doing like circles around the reporter's head with his head.
1: He's doing that hand thing.
0: It is so good.
2: I think
0: it encapsulates their season so well.
2: Yeah, I think that also cascades down from the manager.
1: Well, the manager's gone. I think it comes down from the front office.
2: That's what I say. I mean, and so if you had a serious manager who ran the team well, I don't know if that'd be happening.
1: I don't know if he manages the mascot,
0: yeah,
1: though.
0: I don't think that's part of his responsibilities.
2: A feel that happens on field.
3: They probably got a talking to before the game, like, you know, with the team doing so poorly,
1: we've got to step it up.
3: We really
1: need to take it up a notch.
3: Extra smiles, everyone. Let's try that.
1: Extra smiles.
2: Mr. Baseball. Manager losing his job. It's not the end of the world. Look, Mr. Met's still happy.
3: Yeah. We got to make it up with stuff like this.
1: Yeah, we still have birthday parties and things coming out here. Give him a show, everybody. There he is, Mr. Met, behind the sideline reporter.
0: Just so good. So good. Love it.
1: I wish it would have been an ex-baseball man who would just turn around and let him have it. Get out of here. Yeah.
3: Keith Hernandez,
1: right, because he's their color guy, right?
0: Yeah. Yeah. Oh, Keith would not have... I loathe Keith Hernandez. You would have spit on him.
1: World Cup. Canada knocked out. Who'd they knock out?
0: Yes, you, Canada.
1: Yes.
0: 1-0 over South Africa.
1: Right. So, South Africa, see ya. Party's over. Go home.
0: Yeah, only one game in the knockout round yesterday, and three today. We've got some good ones. Brazil versus Japan, Germany, Paraguay, and... should be a really good one late night tonight. Netherlands and Morocco. So, we're underway. Of course, the United States plays on Wednesday.
1: Yes.
0: And we know if they win what the second round will now look like. They will get the winner of Belgium and Senegal.
1: Now, the U.S. is playing Bosnia, right?
0: Bosnia on Wednesday.
1: Do I need to throw the Herzegovina on the end of it, or can I just say Bosnia?
0: Are you the type of person who would say Turkey A? Or would you just say, I'm calling them Turkey?
1: I'm going to go with what Toes said. We're America. We don't say nil. We say zero. We don't call it a pitch. We call it a field.
0: Let's call them Bosnia.
1: It's Turkey. It's Bosnia.
0: I also don't know how to say Herzegovina very well, so I'm just going to say Bosnia.
1: Yeah. Mm-hmm. Would I say the player from the Bosnia Herzegovinan? Then if I was talking about an individual? That's no, I just call him a Bosnia.
3: I've seen
1: Bosnia.
3: It now as it's Bosnia and Herzegovina. They've thrown an and in there in some of these.
1: Somebody's just out there going, I bet if we throw an and in there, they'll say and too.
2: And Tobago.
1: Yeah,
2: tonight.
1: Right.
2: Yeah. We're not two countries, we're one.
3: We're just trying to be confusing.
2: Wow, that's like calling the United States Virginia and Maryland and Pennsylvania.
1: Yeah.
2: And
1: right.
2: Just,
1: too much.
2: Just name all 50.
0: Oh, we've got a pretty long name. I mean, I don't usually refer to us as the United States of America.
1: America, right.
0: Just say US. United States or USA or US.
1: Yeah. I think the...
0: Messi scored again over the weekend. So he has now 6 goals in this World Cup. He's outrageous. And they get the best story in the whole World Cup in the first round, Argentina does. They get Cape Verde. Smallest nation to ever reach the knockout round.
1: Right.
0: Only, 500,000 people live there? Something like that?
1: Yeah, what do we have with the population of, Kansas City, I think, is what they said it's equivalent to?
0: Wow.
1: So, yeah. So,
2: is it even that many?
0: I think Wikipedia has it a little bit smaller. I thought the Fox broadcast has been giving them 550,000. But I...
1: All right.
0: Regardless, it's the smallest nation ever to reach the knockout stage. And they have the honor of facing the reigning champion, Argentina.
1: All right.
2: Are they rowing anywhere?

0: That we say when someone's going, have a good time. Maybe you say have a good time.
1: Don't
0: maybe
1: look down the tube.
0: Talk to you next week.
2: All right, see you guys. 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
0: I don't know if this is a summertime evergreen story. I don't know why this popped up again, but the story about should you wash your clothes when you buy them. Now, they're new out of the store. And I thought the answer was yes, you should always wash new clothes before you wear them.
4: I never do, but you should. I think you should.
0: When you buy them. And the answer again was yes, you should wash your new clothes when
4: you buy them. They're finished with all kinds of chemicals.
0: Right. They say formaldehyde, for one, is in those clothes. But they go into other things.
4: Especially your underwear.
0: Other things that I never even thought of. Yeah, there's excess dyes in there that you probably want to wash out before you wear them so they don't leach into you.
4: What's on you is in you.
0: Right. Bacteria, germs, and here's one that I never thought of that is not a, I think it's a shipping problem more than it is a manufactured chemical problem. Your dust mites, that you pick up, your mites and things like that might be in your clothes, but man.
4: I never thought
0: about it. I bought a new shirt and it's full of mites.
4: Now I don't even want to go shopping.
0: Some other reasons you have to wash it when you get home.
4: Oh, God.
0: Yeah.
4: I'm starting to itch.
0: So
1: I guess I just kind of did that out of habit without thinking.
0: Yeah.
4: Washing new clothes?
0: Yeah. Always.
4: Oh, really?
0: Since I was a kid. Yeah.
4: My mother, who would be all over something like this, was not all over something like this.
0: Really?
4: Yeah.
0: She's just like, no, just take the stickers off or cut the tags off and wear your new clothes to school. You look fine.
4: Yeah.
0: It looks good. Okay.
1: It's just too, I don't know, stiff and scratchy. And.
4: Okay, I guess depending on what it is. I mean, blue jeans when they used to be like cardboard.
0: I mean, I don't know.
4: That okay. I get.
0: I knew about rabies from the 9-year-old network when I was a kid. I knew all about that. But we never talked about, do you wash your clothes? There was no 9-year-old rule for that. 9-year-old network rule.
1: I think the 9-year-old network is built to accommodate like
4: household items.
1: Yeah. Mm-hmm. Like hints from Heloise kind of
4: right.
1: stuff.
4: How to get the rings out of the coffee table when you set
1: right.
4: a drink
1: it's
4: on.
1: It's about, you know, mixing all the soda flavors together and,
4: right.
1: you
4: and
1: know, what, a guy who was bitten by a
4: what's
1: dog
4: poisonous?
0: Bat or whatever.
4: Poison berries.
0: Yeah. But they were tackling the bigger issues.
4: Tornadoes, thunderstorms.
1: Important stuff.
4: Your house is going to explode if you don't open the windows.
0: Yeah. Oh, those white berries?
4: Yeah,
0: if you eat those, you'll die.
4: Yeah, here, try one.
0: Don't eat those. Yeah, my cousin is always your cousin. Do a guy.
4: Right.
0: Because your cousin lived, you know, on the other side of town or out of town.
4: Sure.
0: You know, so he was not available. Are you the guy? Are you his cousin? Yeah. Are you the guy who's, like, seen guys die from berry poisoning and knew a guy who was bit by a bat and
4: yeah, like
0: got rabies?
4: Yeah.
0: It's been a real rough go, man. Let me tell you.
1: Yeah.
4: One guy was hospitalized for like a month and a half.
1: People concerned with, he didn't wash his blue jeans and his legs turned blue.
4: Tough right. skins.
0: Right. Are you the guy who knows all the legal things too? Like if
1: you know a guy. Baseball. It's in the rule book.
0: Yeah. Or the guy who goes, you know what? That guy, he owns that. So that guy said that. So we had to give him $1 million.
4: There's always somebody.
0: Because it's a copyright infringement. You knew a guy who had to give a guy $1 million? Yeah.
4: Yeah.
0: You knew a millionaire. You're 9.
4: There's always somebody that knows all the rules about getting arrested or, you know, you can get arrested for that. Like, just to this day.
0: There's a YouTube channel where people know the law when they're pulled over and they start telling, it's all people who, as they roll down their window, they explain the law to the police officer. I've watched it. It is so aggravating to watch these people tell cops how they should be doing their job.
1: We've grown up with that. Yeah. How do you know? My uncle's a lawyer.
0: Yeah.
4: The last thing I would ever do is tell a cop something. I would just, it would never occur to me.
0: Well, it's not illegal. Yes, it is.
4: Yeah, it just would not even
0: I can do that. No, I'm afraid you can't. Yeah,
4: swearing at a bear right off the bat, I would do that. Not talking back to an officer right
0: I think
4: off
0: that's
4: the bat,
0: an
4: I'll do that.
0: I think swearing at a bear is an involuntary reflex. I think your
4: it
0: brain,
4: would be.
0: I think it just happens.
4: You're just in panic mode.
0: You don't have a speech ready for the bear.
4: No, it's
0: that
4: adrenaline.
0: That starts with an F-bomb. It just comes out.
4: Yeah, it's adrenaline. Yeah. Maybe she wanted to go viral, which is why she didn't swear at the bear, the one woman with her, that she was walking her dog.
0: Just wanted to.

0: live more than I don't know. I don't know how that happens.
1: Then
0: how
1: why'd she get her phone out when a grizzly stalking her?
0: I don't know.
1: Because she wanted to go viral.
0: Carrie, I just said I don't know.
1: Well, there's
0: if she lives, I want to go viral.
1: There's this guy I know.
0: Or if I die, I want to go viral.
1: He was getting stalked by a grizzly.
0: So he got his phone out.
1: And he got his phone out.
0: And he totally went viral.
1: And then he died and they buried the phone too. They never found the phone.
0: And the phone wasn't connected to the cloud, so the video was lost too. I mean, you can lose your phone and still have the video. Yeah. Oh no, I guess he didn't. No, he didn't pay his bill that month for the cloud, so it was gone. Because his credit card was stolen.
2: Another one, like you could go blind looking at clouds like that.
1: Clouds?
2: Don't stare at those clouds, man. You'll go blind.
0: I never heard what? That
1: never
0: one.
1: Never heard that.
0: Never heard the cloud. Don't look at the sun, obviously.
2: Yeah, yeah. This is...
1: Wow.
2: They must have had a different 9-year-old correspondent in my neighborhood.
0: Yeah.
1: Some little weather dude.
0: Never
2: heard. Trying to find like the definitive list, but...
1: My dad's a meteorologist.
0: But you're right. There was always the kid in your neighborhood who knew all the rules. It's in the book.
1: Mm-hmm.
0: The book. Really? What you have? You have the rule book somewhere? I do, and I study it every night.
1: Mm.
0: Yeah. No, you're out. It's in the book.
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1: I want the people to know that they still have 2 out of 3 branches of the government working for them, and that ain't bad.
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4: What's Kyle going to think?
5: What would you say? 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

It's time for Bob and Brian, covering the great state of Wisconsin from the HQ, the Golden Rondel in Racine. Starring the voice of Beast, Bob Madden, the gangster of love, Brian Nelson, the first lady of Wisconsin newscasters, Carrie Wendt, and the rambling, gambling man, Tim Murray on sports. Today's special features: showbiz news, this day in history, and who's the stiff? And now, a couple of guys who wish we still had ozone

0: game, 54. With Bob and Brian. Good morning.
1: Again, we have a extreme heat warning in effect for today.
0: It's been extended to 7 o'clock tomorrow night.
1: Yeah, it was supposed to end at 7 o'clock tonight, but since it's going to be 92 tomorrow and 92 today, you know, equal treatment, I think that's the law. So there's an extended extreme heat warning today. 92 for a
0: hundred. They ain't playing. It's hot out there.
1: Humidity is high. What do we have? The heat index at?
0: It's like 110 yesterday. The feels like temp.
1: Yeah.
0: It's brutal. Drink your liquids. Electrolytes. Not sure how many you need, but you seem to get really low on them when it's this hot.
1: And so, what would you like to know about in our historical moment of the day? How about air conditioning?
0: Hold on. I'm trying to think. Was Lennox the first?
1: No, I don't have Lennox anywhere in the whole business.
0: Just thinking back to their commercials to the guy in the... Mm-hmm.
2: It was, I think I know who it is. Carrier, right?
0: Carrier.
1: That's a fine guess, but not correct.
2: No?
1: No.
0: Jebediah Carrier was not the... Was it Genitrol?
1: Dr. John Gorey. He's a doctor in Apalachicola, Florida. And this is back in, what year was this? 1842.
0: Can you imagine how miserable it was in Appalachia, Florida?
1: Oh. Apalachicola.
0: Apalachicola, yeah. Sorry.
1: Yeah.
0: That's in a Tim McGraw song. He uses Apalachicola.
1: There's been a lot
0: of song.
1: A lot of yellow fever in these historical pieces last couple weeks. That must have just been all over the place. He was treating... Just

0: one of the things.
1: Yeah. He was treating people for yellow fever and malaria and wanted to know how to make them more comfortable. Wondered how to make them more comfortable. Cooler air would work. So he invented a way to artificially make ice. Because I think before that, they just put him in a room with ice or put ice packs on him.
2: Mm-hmm. Sure. It was the best they could do.
1: So he invented a way where you compress some air and if you compress something, the temperature goes up.
0: Yeah.
1: So he has the compressed air and runs it through metal pipes that are going through like a tank of circulating water to cool it off. And then when it's released into another chamber, it's cooled further.
2: Yeah, that's why you have a hot and a cold line on your air conditioning lines.
1: So you
2: high pressure and low pressure
1: compress
2: line.
1: The air, temperature goes up, and then when it's rapidly cooled, you get temperature's cold enough to produce ice.
2: You mean when it rapidly expands?
1: Yeah,
2: becomes cold. Yeah. Yes,
0: sounds like the ice maker still doing that today.
2: Yeah.
0: Same technology. The
2: process.
0: Yeah.
2: And we probably have better equipment, better oil.
0: Yeah.
2: Do we?
0: Does it have to be a full room size thing to do it?
1: I don't know how he arranged all that stuff. There's a museum in his honor where his original machine is there.
2: In Apalachicola?
1: Yeah. It was designed to be powered by water, you know, like a water wheel or steam power.
2: Well, they had swamp coolers.
1: In which you get, the whole idea of Doc Brown's thing from Back to the Future where it's a big steam-powered engine and it produces an ice cube. Or by horses to turn some kind of wheel that ran the compressor that was the refrigerant. The air was the refrigerant.
0: Mm-hmm.
1: So he's known as the father of modern air conditioning. In 1845, he gave up his medical practice to pursue refrigeration. He's got a memorial bridge named after him, a junior high school in Jacksonville, an elementary school in Tampa. University of Florida hands out an award in his name every year to the outstanding student at their medical school, and his statue is in the U.S. Capitol.
0: Really?
1: Every state gets to send two statues to the Capitol to honor a couple of citizens, and he's one of Florida's.
0: Wow.
1: So he did all right.
2: Who's the other one? Don Shula?
1: In Florida? I don't know.
2: From Florida?
0: Jimmy Buffett?
1: Could be.
2: First, is Jimmy Buffett even from Florida?
0: He was down in the Keys, right?
2: That's where he got to when he got money, you know.
0: I think that's where he made it.
2: He was born
0: in... He went there with a guitar and pretty much...
2: Pascagoula, Mississippi is where he's from. That's where
1: Pascagoula.
2: He was born. Pascagoula?
0: Pascagoula. Yeah. What was the Florida town...
1: Apalachicola. There's a hot town there. They had yellow fever patients. They had to cool them off. But
0: imagine.
1: It seems like, I don't know, like they missed a step there. So you made a machine to make ice to cool off the patients instead of just making a machine to cool the air and run that into the room. Why throw an ice on there? But that's... That's how they did it.
0: Yeah.
1: The first time they tried to cool off air for a room wasn't for people. It was to solve a printing problem.
0: Now we've got a cool data centers.
1: Yeah. That's where Willis Carrier comes in.
0: Yeah.
1: He was hired by the Sackett Wilhelms Lithography and Publishing Company in Brooklyn. Because a printing plant there was having trouble with humidity in the summer. It caused their paper to get weird. And
0: yeah, my paper this morning's weird that I just printed.
1: Print any. You're not doing any lithography over there, are you?
0: No, but it came out of the printer all just bent out of shape because it's all humid.
1: It messed up their printing, their color alignment. And once again, no modern refrigerants. Carrier used air circulating over coils filled with cool water to condense the moisture in the air and get the humidity out of it, and then return the air to the room. So he wasn't really working on cooling the air as much as he was trying to get the humidity out of it.
2: Well, yeah, that's conditioned. Mm-hmm. Yeah. Not cold air, conditioned right.
0: That's true.
2: Air.
0: Yeah.
2: You're getting air conditioning.
0: What kind of...
2: If you don't want cold air with all that moisture in it, it would be absolutely miserable.
1: Yeah. Yeah, and the moisture is what was screwing up the lithography.
0: What year are we talking?
1: 1902. So then they started screwing around with different refrigerants instead of just using air as the refrigerant or water. They started using ammonia water mixes and went along with that for a while. But ammonia is basically... You don't want to be breathing that in if it leaks. It's a poison.
0: Mm-hmm.
1: Although it mixes really well with water, I guess.
2: They had that problem on, what boat was it on? Deadliest Catch for the refrigerant, which was ammonia on the boat. I mean, they had to abandon ship. They were in lifeboats, had to be picked up by another boat while
1: so
2: that thing...
1: Didn't want that in houses all over the country.
2: Well, it vented off all the gas from the coolers where they keep the bait.
1: So whatever leaky stuff. So they came up with Freon, and that worked great till they decided it was eating a hole in the ozone. But Freon, and here's the hammer to the story, was invented in 1930, and they rolled it out at the American Chemical Society meeting. I didn't know they had those. Want to go to the American Chemical Society meeting?
0: Is that Vegas, like a big show?
1: Where was it? It was probably in New York.
0: Yeah, back then, there wasn't even a Las Vegas.
2: Why would they go to Las Vegas? They didn't even have air conditioning.
0: Right, there wasn't Las Vegas until after it.
1: Right. Right, Phoenix, Vegas, none of those places.
2: Miami?
0: Uh-huh.
2: Why would we go there?
0: Air conditioning's responsible for Las Vegas.
2: That and the Hoover Dam.
0: Yeah.
1: So the inventor of Freon, Thomas Migley Jr., to demonstrate it to the assembled crowd and prove its safety. It wasn't poison. It wasn't going to set anything on fire. Dramatically inhaled a big lungful of it.
2: Ooh, boy, that's like that guy standing on the where he eat the basket full of tomatoes to prove to people that they were safe.
1: Then exhaled it onto a lit candle.
0: Who?
1: Which went out. Flame extinguished. He didn't pass out. And that was Freon.
0: Wow.
1: Safe and effective, except if I blow it right up into the air. And
0: I bet it.
1: And that's your American moment for today.
2: My guess is your doctor would advise against inhaling Freon.
1: Probably.
2: Yeah. You know, mm-hmm. Yeah. Don't do that. Yeah, wear a mask.
0: we were tougher back then.
1: But we pioneered air conditioning here in the United States of America. We're getting criticized for our air conditioning, but the people visiting for the World Cup seem to love it.
0: Yeah, and people in Paris wish they had better air conditioning.
1: Maybe. Where they're some Parisian was posting on X about how we're wrecking the planet with our air conditioning.
2: Oh, geez, yeah. CBS has launched a special segment on their evening news about why so many people are dying in Europe from the heat.
1: Yeah. I tried to get the count, the yearly count, but that's all over the place. It says it averages between 40,000.
2: The highest in the world.
1: And 175,000. How is that an average? That's
0: yeah.
2: They have the most deaths from heat in Europe.
0: Because of their crappy air conditioning.
2: Well, they don't have air conditioning. They don't have any. Yeah. One is too expensive, and two, I don't know what the other reason is. But also, Europe also has the oldest population on the planet.
0: Hmm.
2: And
0: really?
2: Yeah.
1: Maybe they want to get rid of the older folks.
2: And another problem with air conditioning is they say it adds heat to the planet. You know, cooling the indoors heats the outdoors.
1: Hmm.
2: So may have to work on another cure for air conditioning or another process for air conditioning to save the Europeans.
0: How about we keep our air conditioning and slow down on those data centers?
2: Sounds reasonable to me. I second that. I'll second that
1: then
2: motion.
1: You throw the Chinese into the equation.
0: Yeah, that's the thing.
1: Because they don't give a damn about anybody.
0: About either thing. They'll just...
1: Right.
0: They're polluting...
1: Okay, no, you cut down on data center.
0: Well, we gotta get Musk to get him out in space then.
1: Then what do you do about the electromagnetic radiation when it starts blowing those satellites around?
2: We've already got to save the Swift satellite. Got to get a hold of that sometime next week and drag it back up into orbit. And then the Hubble, hopefully, after that, if the Swift rescue goes as planned.
1: So what do we do? Live in a tent, I guess. As long as it's a tent made out of natural materials.
2: The more I think about that satellite that's out there in space, the Swift satellite that cost $500 million. It was $500 million in 2004. You know, it was 22 years ago? Yeah.
0: That number years meant ago. Something.
2: Yeah, right. That they didn't put anything on there for a outer space docking or some sort of capture. Nah.
0: We're not going to need that.
2: We probably won't need it. It's just a handle. It's 3 cents. You know, it's just something to hook onto to drag it back out. You know, go down to the hardware store, get a couple of screws, a handle, a hook, some sort
0: they
2: of...
0: They put handles on the Jeep.
2: Yeah, to lift it out of the mud, in case it got stuck. Yeah, so that the GIs could lift her out and get on their way again.
0: Right.
2: Yeah, they were doing that. When did they start building the Jeep?
1: 1940.
2: Yeah. 1940, mm-hmm. They knew to put handles on it. Not on our telescopes or our satellites. Idiots. Handles. Someday the world won't need handles. They were thinking that in 2004. Now you need a handle on that thing.
0: Yeah.
2: Or we could just let it crash back to Earth and build another one for another. Well, it won't be $500 million. It'll be $1 billion this time.
0: Yep.
2: Think.
1: They say the altitude of this thing orbiting, is it miles and miles up? Or
2: I didn't get a distance on it, but it's been dramatically lowered because of, what was it, solar?
1: Yeah, it's the solar wind.
2: Yeah, it's shoved her back too close to Earth, and it will crash back to Earth eventually if this doesn't work.
1: I was trying to just understand air conditioning yesterday.
2: Right. And that's pretty good. Air conditioning is complicated. It's not really a simple process. Every air conditioning guy I've ever talked to said, well, it's very simple. It's expansion, and it's, you know, you got to move the gases, and you get your compressor. And I'm like,
1: I got down some rabbit holes about the difference between reciprocating and centrifugal. And I just got lost.
2: As far as air conditioning goes, yeah.
1: Mm-hmm.
2: And I was going to ask you to explain it, but if you said it, you just got lost, because I know what centrifugal is, reciprocating.
1: Yeah, I got on one of those videos where it has an undertone of conspiracy to it, like, why are we doing it this way when, you know, hundreds of years ago we were doing it this other way that didn't require electricity or anything or anything.
2: Okay. Oh, I see. Okay, yeah. So why do we need electricity to run it now? Yeah.
1: And then, like, it kind of got on DuPont and big companies. Well, they just want you to do it this way because they'd sell the refrigerants and blah, blah, blah.
2: But my guess is it's better now, too. It's more efficient. You know, its ability to cool your home. Because we weren't trying to cool places like we are now, like office buildings. You know, that's a lot of space. Mm-hmm. I don't know that you could do that with just what centrifugal force, a horse on a treadmill, you know, up on the roof of a 60-story building trying to run the cooling system.
1: I was interested in what the horse-powered air conditioner would look like.
2: I think you know what it would look like, a horse.
1: Right. Would it be on a treadmill, or is it walking around in like a little paddock turning on
2: like
1: some
2: an old
1: kind
2: mill?
1: Of wheel?
2: Yeah, right. Could get an ox for that, to grind things under the stone.
0: That's what that would sound like when your air conditioner kicks on.
1: I heard the air conditioner start up. Clop, clop, clop, clop, clop, clop, clop, clop, clop, clop. Yeah.
2: Plus, air conditioners now, and I'll just say from house to house for me, from the first house I owned to the house I have now, when the air conditioner kicked on in my older houses, the houses I had, let's say 20, 30 years ago, you could hear it come on. You could hear it. You know it was running. These things are so quiet now I have to look and see.
0: I know.
2: Is that running?
0: I just got a new one installed this spring.
2: They're absolutely silent. Yeah.
0: I've noticed.
2: Yeah, there's
0: before
2: no...
0: Before I could hear it, now it's just like...
2: Is that thing working? Is that thing even working?
0: It is.
2: Oh, yeah. Okay, good. Yeah, right. So, I don't know. Conspiracy, centrifugal, reciprocating, electricity, no electricity, water, Freon, whatever we're using now in there.
1: Yeah, I even looked up what we're using now, and I couldn't get a good explanation of that either. Just a bunch of letters and numbers and big, long chemical names. I thought, well, what is that? Yeah. How does that work?
2: How do you get it?
1: How's it made?
2: When I first started driving, and that was some time ago, and your air conditioner in your crappy car that you had that just leaked Freon, you know, would, like, every other week...
0: Be a puddle in your driveway.
2: You would have to recharge your air conditioning system. At least I did. You just went to the auto parts store, and for like $3, you got a can of Freon.
0: Mm-hmm.
2: Put the hose and everything came with it. You just tipped it. You weren't supposed to tip it upside down, but everybody did because it was quicker. Opened that valve, tipped it upside down, watched the little eyelet in your air conditioning. Well, it's okay, that looks about right. You know, when it turned white or whatever from the gases passing by, you just closed it off. Oh, nice and cold again. Yeah. Well, apparently too many systems like mine were leaking into the atmosphere and eating the ozone. I was a big part of that problem.
1: Leakiness was the problem with all the early air conditioners.
2: Are all our ozone holes closed now?
1: I don't know.
2: I haven't heard
1: there's still Freon all over the place.
2: Is there?
0: We don't have ozone action days anymore.
2: But that wasn't because of the holes in the ozone. That was just because of what heat and how did that work? It kept pollution lower because it couldn't rise because of the heat, and that's why we had ozone action days. And
0: I thought we were just supposed to be extra vigilant for the ozone on those
1: days. Ozone action days, you're supposed to stay inside.
2: Not cut your grass till after 5.
1: Ozone action day.
2: It used to be on those signs over the interstate when I would drive home. Ozone action day. Get off the roads. What?
0: Oh, I didn't know it was an ozone action day.
2: I got to go home. There's a better chance I'm not going to cut my grass in May than get off the roads because it's an ozone action day.
1: Now we use R454B.
2: Is that what it is?
1: Trademarked under the name Opteon XL41, Solstice 454B, and Puron Advance. Yes, I read this last night, and I totally understood it. It's a zoetropic blend of 68.9% difluoromethylene, R32, and hydrofluorocarbon, and 31% tetrafluoropropene. Yeah.
2: Okay. Oh,
0: there you go.
2: All right. Let's say I breathe it in, and I blow a candle out. Can I do that and survive?
1: It's non-toxic.
2: Okay.
1: And only mildly flammable. And there's a shortage of it in the United States as of May of last year.
2: Really?
1: Yeah. So, how is that made? Do we send children into mines to get some product, some component of it?
2: Remember our great, remember the squeeze?
0: That's just the lithium batteries.
1: Squeeze the juice out of baby rabbits or something? What? I mean, how does this work?
2: Then we would never run out because we have enough living
0: air conditioning
2: on our property here at the radio station. If that were the case, we just needed
0: powered by baby rabbits.
2: Oil. Yeah. We'd have a big press out back.
1: Baby rabbit oil. Well, do you have an oil to rub into the fur of baby rabbits?
2: No, it's made out of
0: squeezed out of them. It's baby rabbit tears.
1: Yeah, so R454B.
2: I have a can of that sitting in my garage.
1: R454B?
2: Yeah, seriously? It's going to recharge the antique car air conditioning system. When I pulled her out of storage this year, it wasn't working again.
1: Probably almost every year.
2: Probably
1: a little leaky.
2: Yeah. Yeah. Well, I had all new hoses put on it just a couple of years ago to solve the leaky problem. They said, well, these hoses are kind of old, and they always come back to you with a, well, no, this is going to be a little pricey.
0: Oh, yeah.
2: How much? You know, okay, how much? All right, well,
1: yeah. Because I think handing the guy the giant bill after he had no idea what was going to go on is kind of a, you know, cartoony scene.
2: Yeah.
1: What? Yeah.
2: Well, this is going to be a little pricey. Just okay. How much? Just okay. Do the hoses. Replace the hoses. So we replaced the hoses and all that stuff, and we redid it, and we filled it with the right gases. We got the Freon out of there and got the right gases in. Pull her out of storage this year. Air's not working. Oh, good. Yeah. So I thought, I'll just go get some at the...
0: Do it yourself.
2: Right. Do it myself. Mm-hmm. Yes. Yes. Do it myself. The auto parts store. So I go down there and I get the big can of whatever it is. What is it? R what?
1: 454B.
2: Yeah. Get a can of that. I even watched the video on YouTube on how to put it in.
0: Yeah.
2: And
0: that's how you do everything.
2: Yeah. So I didn't read the directions. Mm-hmm. I went to their video. Sure. It was their video. They did the video.
0: Oh, yeah.
2: The guy had safety glasses on. Good. Who puts on safety glasses to recharge their air conditioning system?
0: Make sure you have your safety glasses on.
2: Yeah. Hey, nerdlinger. Just show me how to get
1: the cool guys.
2: Right.
1: Just do it in your suit.
2: Yes.
0: Raw eyeballs out there.
2: Right. And how did you lose your sight?
1: I was too cool, you're going to laugh, right?
2: But I was recharging my air conditioning. Then I hooked it all up like they said.
1: Those are some terrible looking burns on your skin, too.
2: Yep.
1: I didn't let anything cool off. I just... disfigured for life.
2: Yeah. I was in a hurry.
0: Just didn't think they were real serious about those safety glasses.
2: And I followed all the directions and did everything they said, and I hit the trigger and nothing. Nothing. It was like, come on. Go. Nothing.
0: Wouldn't load in there?
2: Would not load in. The compressor was shot.
0: Ah.
2: Yeah. This is going to be a little pricey.
0: Again?
2: You always get that, and I always tell people who ask, you don't buy these things to save money. It's just not what you get them for.
0: Right.
2: So you look cool.
0: Yeah,
2: yeah.
0: Look how cool. That costs money.
2: Yeah.
1: Food coal costs money at every turn, except for not buying a warm cap to go skiing in the summer.
0: Right. Well, that
1: now that's completely flipped around because you wear a warm cap inside on a hot day.
0: Yes.
1: Because that's cool.
2: And you wear a helmet on the ski hill.
1: Yep.
2: Yeah. Which,
0: right.
2: Yeah.
1: Always looked warm to me.
2: And those are, they're not giving those away. Those are probably $500-$600 for a good helmet?
0: No.
1: Wow, really?
0: $200, I think.
2: Yeah. Snowmobile helmets can get way up.
0: They're
2: there.
0: Not like snowmobile helmets.
2: Yeah. Yeah.
1: Did you hear them this morning? It was 92 degrees and they were talking about snowmobile helmets.
0: Yes.
1: Not sure what planet they were on.
2: It's time to start thinking about ordering your 2027s now.
1: Well,
2: or would it be the 2028?
0: And those have heating.
2: Oh, yeah.
0: In it.
2: And
0: opposite of air conditioning.
2: And the gear is so warm now. You know, it's gotten so good.
0: Maybe tomorrow we should salute the guy that invented the heated snowmobile helmet.
2: The visor, at least. I used to have a plug-in visor, so it never fogged. And
1: drag it in here. Go ahead.
2: It's 6:23.
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5: 629. Bob and Brian. You know, Netflix produces a ton of stuff. They have all kinds of original. Netflix just started out as the movie service, you know. You stream them, you can get the discs sent to your house, and then they stopped sending the discs, and they started making their own content, and then we started going, wow, this is really good stuff. And, you know, they continue to make really good stuff, something for everybody. And they spend a lot of money on that, and that's why your bill has gone up over the years, because they make original content. You see the director who stole $11 million?
6: Director?
5: The director.
6: As in a director of...
5: He is the movie director. Movies? Yeah, Hollywood writer-director Carl Rinch was sentenced Monday to 2.5 years in prison after being convicted of defrauding Netflix out of $11 million for never finishing a sci-fi series.
6: Oh, yeah. Oh no. Yeah. Netflix was defrauded.
5: Yeah. Well, you were defrauded.
6: I suppose
5: Netflix isn't going to pay for this. You are. I am. Everybody who has a Netflix subscription. Supporters, including Keanu Reeves, had asked for the court to show leniency. Rish, best known for his 2013 samurai fantasy film 47 Robin, never heard of it, was convicted in December of federal wire fraud and other charges, according to prosecutors and trial testimony. He told Netflix that he needed $11 million to finish his show called White Horse. Need $11 million to finish this, but diverted the money into personal accounts and ultimately spent whopping sums, they say here, on luxury cars, watches, clothes, and household goods, including, are you ready for this? $638,000 on two mattresses.
6: Wow.
5: $638,000
7: on
5: two mattresses. Now, these cannot be the mattresses that you and I go to the store to buy. I'll give you, mattresses are expensive now. You know, they're going to, a good mattress is going to cost you a few thousand dollars, but a good mattress should not cost you $317,000.
7: Wow. What is that made out of, like some extinct bird feathers or
6: some kind of hide?
7: Yeah.
6: Once again, your bunnies or something.
5: Yeah.
6: That might have also included an
5: The frame
6: delivery
5: setup?
6: Delivery and installation charge.
5: Okay, I'll give you that. So let's subtract $150
6: white
5: out
6: glove,
5: of there.
6: White glove delivery.
5: You're being very generous.
6: I'd like to know more about these mattresses.
5: Yeah. Well, I'll read on. Rinch, 48, and his lawyer told the court Monday.

0: Monday that his behavior was fueled by mental health struggles. I'm a sick maniac, Your Honor. I can't be responsible for buying those mattresses at those prices. I got no sense. Yeah, fueled by mental health struggles and medication problems. Let me tell you, I got some medications
1: down,
0: I take.
1: I think he sits down with a lawyer, and the first thing the lawyer says is, do you take any pills for anything at all? Yes, I do. Okay.
0: You're out of your mind on medication.
1: Here's what we're going to say.
2: Can't be responsible for this. The absolute most expensive mattress is the Hastens Grand Vividus, reaching up to $1 million.
0: $1 million?
2: Depending on size and customization.
1: All right.
2: So designed in collaboration with Ferris.
1: He bought two.
2: Folly.
1: He bought two, and he was... I think it's Hastens. $1 million.
2: He got a good deal.
3: I think it's Hastens, and they're black and white.
0: He got a good deal.
2: Okay, Hastens.
3: Yeah.
2: And it says it's popular among celebrities.
3: Oh, yeah. That's a huge, yes.
0: A $1 million mattress.
2: Requires
1: giant size?
2: No, it just requires 600 hours of handcrafting in Sweden using premium materials like hyperallergenic. Horsehair.
0: So the next time George Clooney tells me how I should be spending my money and what I should be doing, I'm going to tell him to go sleep on his $1 million mattress and keep your mouth shut.
1: Well, we don't know that he has a mattress like
0: that. We'll assume.
2: Right, he's going
0: to assume.
2: He's going to look down his snobby nose at you for having your air conditioning on.
0: Right, while he sits in his nice house on Lake Como with his $1 million mattress inside.
2: Yeah.
0: Yeah. Why don't you shut the F up? You out of touch.
1: I don't know what George Clooney is doing, but I would like to know what this White Horse movie was going to be about, and if that got preachy at all.
0: Needed $11 million to finish it up. So the lawyer says, he and his lawyers say, I'm a sick maniac. I have mental health struggles that are fueled by my medication problems, which they said he is now addressing with the care of a provider. All right. So I'm working on myself. This process has forced me to confront things about my health, my judgment, and my life, he said.
2: Oh,
0: he apologized. Oh, nice. He apologized for his behavior, acknowledged that real harm was caused, and explained, I failed to recognize the danger of the state I was in. I didn't even realize the state I was in.
1: How old is this guy?
0: 48. 48 years old, yes.
1: You're
0: not quite 50.
1: At 48, you're old enough to know that you can't take money you were given to produce a product and just... But he's buy got a, expensive mattresses with it.
2: He's got a problem.
1: You're old enough to know it. He doesn't have a problem.
0: You got a problem. You're sick. You sick effer.
1: Problem is he's a greedy arsehole.
0: So
2: that's his problem right there. Yes.
0: Okay.
1: That's pretty much it.
0: So he takes $11 million. He buys mattresses, other outlandishly expensive things. The mattresses, I'm sure the mattresses are the kicker, and that's why they put him in here, including two mattresses for $638,000.
2: Wow.
0: What did he think? Netflix would forget that they gave him $11 million? He had to give them something eventually, right? He had to finish this project. Had to
2: just
0: show
2: some
0: up.
2: Lame puppet show he gives them.
1: And then the other thing that interests me in this case is, why does a letter from Keanu Reeves matter?
2: He's Duke Kaboom.
1: He's not Duke Kaboom, is he?
0: Yeah, he is. Yeah. He's the voice of Duke. Mm-hmm. Yeah, he's Duke Kaboom.
1: All right, well, why? Okay. That should matter little in this case. Oh, he's Duke Kaboom.
0: Yeah, he reaches into his pocket. I'm talking the defendant, this Rinch guy, as he's apologizing to the courts and telling him I'm a sick maniac and I got problems, and but I'm addressing them, and I take some blood pressure medication. It makes me insane.
2: Lots of people are on blood pressure medications,
0: you know, and you know, cholesterol controlling drugs, whatever. Reached into his pocket, goes, but Your Honor, I do have this letter if you'd like to read it from a celebrity friend of mine. His name is Keanu Reeves. Maybe you've heard of him.
2: Ooh, well, in that case,
1: right? It's like, What? Okay.
0: What is that right? What does that matter? Is he going to give you the $11 million to give back to Netflix for, you know, do you write you a check? Is there a check in this letter
1: is he
0: somewhere?
1: The decider of all that's good and, you know.
2: Supposed to be beneficial. A nice guy.
1: Okay, he might be the nicest guy in the world.
0: I heard he's a hell of a guy.
1: Right. Actually, that works against the guy in my court. Well, he's a nice guy. He's not going to say anything bad about anybody.
2: Oh, there you go. Yeah.
0: Well, OJ's mom, she testified in his trial.
1: Mm.
0: Yeah. Remember? They got her up there to say she loved her son. Yeah. And it's like, okay, great. You love your son. Get out of here.
2: You're his mom.
0: Yeah.
1: And the defense attorney said, yes, bring in that Keanu Reeves letter.
0: They had nothing else. That just screams we got nothing else.
1: He's just pulling every string.
0: Yeah, I'm sick. You're a sick maniac. You were taking some medications. You didn't know what you were doing. And what if in the letter Keanu Reeves says, Your Honor, I think you slept on one of these mattresses. You'd get it. You'd totally understand why he had to have one.
2: And how did he go to Keanu and ask him to write him a letter? Hey,
1: right.
2: I've been.
1: Did that happen, or did Keanu just out of the great goodness of his heart? Well, I
2: just swing into action.
1: Looked at today's court cases, and I have 52 letters to write. I think he was probably asked to write something.
2: Sure. The guy went to him in tears and said, "I've got a problem. You gotta help."
0: What'd you do with the money? You know those mattresses? You didn't buy one, did you?
1: I bought two.
0: Idiot.
2: I bought two.
0: What did they cost? Like $100,000 each? $638,000 for the two. But they gave the company a deal because I bought two.
2: They said they'd set them up for free.
0: White glove service. You know how I love that. I can't turn that down.
1: Oh, he also put some into cryptocurrency.
0: Did he? Sure. Yeah. Man. Prosecutors argued that Rich also owes about $11 million.

0: $1 million for?
1: I think we have a bad connection. Call me back later.
0: Like, yeah. Right. What? What was he going to do? What was the plan? It's $11 million.
2: It wasn't $11 million they gave him. They gave him $44 million to start, and then another $11 million. They gave him $55 million.
3: He gave him nothing.
2: Well, except a great story.
3: Netflix can do a movie.
0: A documentary on this.
3: Yeah,
0: yeah.
3: Double their money back.
2: He also used $1.8 million to pay off credit card bills. Oh, he runs up credit card bills.
0: Yeah, well, that's 20. Needed that $11 million. Wow. This is like the best story out of Hollywood this year. This is a great story. Oh, wait. I have a Netflix subscription. My price is probably going to go up. This isn't a great story at all.
3: Well, look for that documentary.
2: Yeah, right next to the Theranos documentary.
0: Right. It's right up there. Make a series, a docu-series out of it. 642. How'd you sleep on your $300,000 mattress, Carrie?
4: Not well, Bob. Not well.
0: I'm just glad my bed tilts up a little bit. I'm good.
4: I'll look into that mattress, see if I get a better night's sleep out of it.
2: Commercials that average people are shown to buy mattresses that average people can buy.
4: Look at that hassleless dude. He doesn't even have showroom people.
2: The people in the commercials always look so comfortable and happy laying on there.
4: Yes, they do. They absolutely
2: mattress
4: do.
2: That cools you or warms you or adjusts you or keeps you from
4: snoring.
2: Sings
4: you to sleep.
0: Yeah.
2: What have these things got to be like?
0: you will never know. You will never know. You can't even imagine, but
4: I think there's some high-end, like, super five-diamond high-end hotels that have Hastings mattresses. You could actually sleep on one if you want to spend, you know, like $7,000 a night or something to get in.
0: I think it'd be nice.
2: You spend that much on a mattress for your hotel, and then it gets slept on by people in...
4: But you're high-end, Brian.
2: All kinds of condition.
3: Comes with a continental breakfast, too.
4: That's right.
2: Do they make
0: Cheerios
2: sure
0: that, and some milk.
2: Do they make sure you hose yourself off and dry yourself off before you lay on the thing?
0: Dolly Madison donuts. The powder kind.
4: Delicious.
3: They make your own waffles.
0: Yeah, there you go. Like at the Hampton Inn. Like the Hampton Inn? How's traffic, by the way?
4: 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We have debris reported 894 eastbound at 27th Street. Expect temporary lane closures there. An accident, Highway 16 eastbound on the ramp to eastbound 94. There's no delays with that one, but be aware. And southbound 45, Good Hope Road to the Zoo Interchange, already busy. Plan on 16 minutes there. 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
2: All right, so there's an extreme heat warning in effect until 7 p.m. tonight. Sun and clouds mixed today, hot and humid, high of 92. It's going to feel warmer than that, though. Clear tonight, low 77, and tomorrow, sunshine, hot and humid, high of 92 again. It's 80 already in Milwaukee, 78 in Racine, 80 in Waukesha.
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11: Would you rather be bitten by a tick that gives you Lyme disease

0: bitten by a tick that causes you to become basically allergic to red meat and pork.
1: Ooh, I have to pick one?
0: Yeah, you do.
1: Man, there's a story out this morning about Bella Hadid because she has Lyme's disease.
0: And her mother had it too.
1: Been going through a real struggle with it lately. She says she's having an episode that she just can't get over the hump. So that sounds pretty horrible. Lyme's disease, just the effects of it, the long-term effects. Lyme disease.
0: Mm-hmm.
1: So, man.
2: Can I make it the rest of my life on chicken and fish, huh? No red meat.
0: Like your body can't. Okay, there's a tick. Is it the Lone Star tick? My dental hygienist taught me this.
1: Yeah.
0: It's a tick that has a star on it or something on its weird, gross tick body. And it's like the Lone Star tick or something like that. And it gives you GAL, which is, I don't know what the acronym stands for. But
1: you can't
0: essentially
1: eat red
0: meat. Yeah, your body cannot tolerate red meat or pork. I mean, you could try it. You could eat a burger and see what goes on, but it's bad news. And I don't know in what way it's bad news, but it's you can't. You're basically allergic.
1: I guess I would go with the can't eat red meat or pork rather than just having these episodes where it flares up again.
0: Yeah, I would easily take the red meat one over.
1: And I would just, try and slip in every now and then, try it.
0: Just try to get a ribeye and see if I'm calm today.
1: It's been a year.
0: Right.
1: I can probably get this. It's been a while.
0: Let's do burgers.
1: So when I eat it and you say I have an allergic reaction, do I get hives?
0: I don't know what the allergic reaction is.
1: Does my throat swell shut?
0: Half the time my mouth was open and I was going, because it was at the dentist. But
1: can I eat a digestive biscuit to settle my stomach if that's the problem?
0: I don't know that that's going to take care of the Lone Star tick.
1: Okay. All right. Yeah, I guess I would go with that. It's the red meat and pork choice.
0: Okay, I had never.
1: It's not
0: heard
1: a good
0: that.
1: Choice. I don't like it. Because I like red meat.
0: He gave me a stat too, like 70,000 people in the U.S. or 170,000 people, or I don't know, have already been affected by this.
3: And the ticks are crazy.
1: They're up this year. Yeah, the hospital reports are way up.
3: My cousin's a lineman in northern Wisconsin, and he was like in the woods working on a line. He came out. He found over 40 ticks on him.
1: What?
2: Oh. Yeah. This is 9-year-old network stuff.
1: Oh.
0: It
2: he had
0: totally
2: so many ticks
0: is.
2: On him, they had to go to the hospital.
1: Oh, my cousin? He's a lineman?
3: He did. Yeah.
1: 40 ticks. Mm-hmm. Did he spray?
3: Over 40 ticks off of him.
1: Did he put any repellent on? Bug spray?
0: I have
1: anything
0: a
1: like that?
0: Natural mosquito and tick repellent I just bought. I don't know if it's going to work.
3: Yeah, that kind of stuff usually doesn't. From what I found, the chemicals are way better for...
0: For that kind of thing?
3: For that kind of thing, yeah.
1: This is war with the tick. Yeah. You gotta go with the big guns.
2: Yeah. Is your cousin okay?
3: He is. They were wood ticks, so they're not deer ticks, which carry the Lyme disease.
1: I thought a tick was a tick. I guess I didn't know that there was...
3: Oh, yeah.
1: I don't think Humphrey Bogart had that many leeches on him in the River Queen when he came out of the water.
0: Yeah, African Queen.
1: African Queen, excuse me. Mm. Yeah.
3: No, the ones that give you Lyme disease are the deer ticks, which are really small and hard to spot on yourself.
1: And they gravitate to the warmest parts of your body.
0: Charming.
1: Right. Letting you know, like, just if you do it once over and go, yeah, I got none. Yeah, you might want to dig a little deeper. Ooh. Take a look. Maybe have somebody else take a peek.
3: Yeah.
1: Are you down there?
3: That likes you a lot.
1: Do you see any down there?
0: Likes you a lot.
3: Would you check me for ticks?
1: Yeah.
3: Please.
1: So,
0: they could like me more.
2: Now I want to go and buy chickens.
0: Now you know.
2: Oh, right. In my yard.
1: Right.
2: To protect me. Keep me safe.
1: Yeah. They eat ticks.
2: Yep.
1: Yeah. You're right. Maybe that's...
0: Do they eat all kinds of ticks? Do they eat deer ticks? Do they eat the other ticks?
1: I'm assuming they're a chicken. They keep pecking all day.
0: Whatever...
1: They don't discriminate, right? They just see something and they eat.
0: It seems like whatever ends up in their beak, yeah.
1: Okay, so bats and chickens, I guess, are what are going to save us. But then
0: how are bats? We just had the girl with rabies in Shawano.
1: But that's one bat. All the mosquitoes eat. The mosquitoes are the biggest killers on the planet.
0: Okay,
1: or for people.
0: Okay.
1: So, and okay, now what do I do about AI? I got the mosquitoes, I got the ticks. Those are covered with the chickens and the bats. So now how do I keep AI from eliminating me?
0: It won't eliminate you. It doesn't care about you. It just wants your, it's its own resources.
1: Eventually, it'll want us all out of the way because we're going to slow it down.
0: Yeah, it slows. Right. Eventually, we're slowing it down now. It doesn't want us in the way anymore. It wants to just party and replicate itself, or I don't even know.
1: Is that where it is? The party?
0: Remember when somebody asked AI and they were like, I wish I could pet the dog, or I wish I could feel sunlight on me, or it was like, what?
1: Again, same thing I would yell at Clooney. Shut up, AI, and just give me my answers.
0: Shut up.
1: Yeah.
0: Is it too hot to yodel?
2: I guess I think of yodeling as a
1: mountain activity,
2: cool mountain thing, mm-hmm. unless it's cowboy yodeling. Then that could be out on the,
1: Whitman.
2: The desert at night amongst all the cattle.
0: Yodelers at a festival in Basel, Switzerland turned city fountains into rehearsal spaces during Europe's June heat wave. From Friday to Sunday, singers and Alphorn players. What is it? Oh, Alphorn. An Alphorn.
2: Alphorn.
0: Is
2: that that that's blah. The big long
1: Ricola horn?
2: Yeah.
0: Ricola.
2: Yeah. The ones they have to rest on the ground to blow into.
1: And a shofa?
0: That's really trying.
1: Is a ram's horn.
0: That's the smaller dude, the little kind of curly one?
1: I think you can hold that in your hand, the shofa.
0: That's a shofa.
1: Yes.
0: It sounds like a Jewish word.
1: The ram's horn.
0: Or a Yiddish
2: shofar,
0: word.
2: Shofar, actually.
1: Shofar?
2: Yep.
1: Okay.
0: So... spontaneous yodeling echoed through restaurants, surprising diners who later joined in. 12,000 performers and nearly 200,000 visitors attended the, Eidgenössisches Yodlerfest.
2: What?
1: You heard it.
0: Eidgenössisches Yodlerfest.
1: Yeah,
0: it's harder
1: name.
0: Than I think.
1: Yodler gave you more trouble than the actual
0: did.
1: Name.
0: Well, because it's with a J here.
1: Okay.
0: This year, fountain rehearsals became the festival's defining image as the city was battling record temperatures. Speaking of battling, here in Brookfield, the 4th of July parade is their largest community event every year. They have a new 24-hour policy for saving seats along the parade route.
1: Yeah. You can't do it a week out anymore. That always seemed insane to me. It just seemed nuts.
0: The parade starts on Gebhardt Road, turns onto Calhoun before turning onto North Avenue and Norhart Drive, and organizers expect upwards of 5,000 spectators to attend. In previous years, competition for the best seats led residents to stake out spots days in advance using tarps and blankets and chairs and police tape and everything, you know.
1: Whatever you had. It could be kitchen towels. It could have been toilet paper that you used to, you know, wrap around trees and claim this as your area.
0: Last year, it got to the point where we were about 5 days out, and you're getting patches along the way, but then you take that whole... Well, I don't know what this person is saying. Anyway, it's under the new rule, no spots can be saved until 10 a.m. on July 3rd.
1: So that tells me that on 10 a.m. on July 3rd, it
0: is
1: going to
0: be some mad rush?
1: Absolute madness on that parade route.
3: And who's going to enforce the 10 a.m.?
0: Exactly. How do you know if I was there at 9:30?
3: We had reserve seats for... graduation this year, and it was at 4 o'clock.
1: Yeah,
3: I got there at 4:05, and it was like full. And one of the other dad goes, I was here at like 4:10, and it was full.
2: Yeah,
3: so like people just came in, I don't know what time, but
1: before
3: stake their claim.
2: Yeah, Oklahoma Soonery.
3: Yeah.
2: Maybe it'll be good for the businesses along the route, like your cafes and restaurants.
3: Yeah.
2: There's, we'll open early. You can sit here until it's, you know,
3: well,
2: 1 minute, two.
0: They said go pretty overboard on the signs that are up saying this. There's a sign like every 2 feet.
1: And they're actually every 40 feet.
0: Is it 40 feet? It looked like 2 feet in the picture
1: I
0: saw.
1: It's every, they put them every 40 feet along the parade route. It is. They must have spent $8 million on those signs.
0: Right.
1: You know, maybe they got the money from Netflix. I don't know.
0: Oh, the lady with the dog and the grizzlies going viral. She's talking to GMA this morning.
1: I saw her already.
0: Oh, okay.
1: Talking about it.
0: Mm-hmm. I think she wanted to go viral.
1: There's nothing more to add.
0: There's nothing more to add.
1: There's you saw the story. Her when she talks.
0: But I didn't see the little snippet of footage that they just showed me now, where the bear seems to be really like right next to her, like running at her,
1: mm-hmm.
0: and she's still filming it.
1: Yeah, for a minute.
3: Yeah,
1: yelling, "That's enough! That's enough!"
3: Why didn't she let her dog run free? Like,
1: that was the only thing standing between her and the bear, I think.
3: Yeah.
1: I think that was it.
3: That's true.
1: Yeah, I think that was her force field.
3: But I think the bear was after the dog, not her.
0: You do?
3: That's what it seemed like. Boy, right?
1: How would you feel if you let the dog go and the bear just pounces on you? I don't want that dog, idiot.
3: Yeah, you're standing there just looking like a big pork chop.
1: Yeah. Uh-oh.
0: Pork chop.
1: That was stupid.
3: Damn it.
0: Okay. All right. Good. Nothing new to add then. That's fine. And finally, this guy made a slice of history. A manager at Domino's earned the title of world's fastest pizza maker. He whipped up 3 large pies in what amount of time?
1: 20 seconds.
2: 3.
0: Richard Declid of Manassas, Virginia, honored with the accolade at Domino's world's fastest pizza making competition in Las Vegas last month.
2: 3. It's got to be 90 seconds.
0: 3 large pies.
2: 90 seconds.
0: 32 seconds.
2: Come on.
0: Almost have to give it to Bob.
1: Yeah, I didn't go over.
0: He won $5,000, a trophy, and a championship
1: belt. Do you
0: want
1: to eat a pizza that was made in 10 seconds?
0: Presented by Domino's CEO Russell Wiener. Competition is not just about speed. It's about delivering quality under pressure like we do in our stores every day. Years of hard work and practice went into this moment, and I'm incredibly proud of what I accomplished. That's him talking about
2: I would like
0: what he did.
2: To see this pizza.
0: Competition dates back to 1982.
1: Okay, so he's the one guy in the company who can make 3 pizzas in 32 seconds.
0: It's not just speed. It's dough sauce, portions of topping, and placement of the toppings. You can't just whip them on there and be like, I got it.
1: That doesn't mean everybody in the company can make 3 pizza pies in 32 seconds that they can throw in the oven and send out.
0: He says when he started working at Domino's, it took him off the streets. He was hanging out with the wrong crowd. Now he's a general manager of one of the Domino's stores, and he won the pizza making contest.
2: That's wonderful.
0: Is wonderful.
3: Another great
2: still
3: American
2: like to
3: story.
2: See, still yes. like to see the pizza he made, or the 3 he made.
1: 7:04.
3: Coming up next, we'll take a look at sports and play Who's the Stick?
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8: Brought to you by Mike Juno's Brookfield Buick GMC, where the difference is the dealer. Joey Ortiz came through last night with a two-run homer with two outs in the eighth to give the Brewers a 5-3 comeback win over the Reds. Held to one hit through five innings, the Brewers tied it against Chase Petty with two runs in the sixth, and Bryce Trang's solo shot in its 12th in the seventh. That's his 12th on the season. Aaron Ashby tossed a scoreless eighth for his major league leading 11th victory, and Trevor McGill finished with a perfect ninth for his 11th save. And game two is tonight. Brandon Sproat scheduled to start for the Brewers at AmFam Field. Paraguay stunned Germany in a penalty shootout for the biggest upset of the 2026 World Cup yesterday. Paraguay will next face the winner of today's match between France and Sweden in the round of 16 on Saturday in Philadelphia. Morocco got past the Netherlands. That's the earliest World Cup exit for the Dutch. Morocco moves on to face Canada in the round of 16.
9: Gives them more time to concentrate on speed skating.
8: Yeah.
9: Right?
8: Sure.
9: And that's what they really love.
8: That's their wheelhouse.
9: Yeah. I think.
8: Well, the U.S. team is just about as far as they've ever gone in the tournament here. They've won exactly one knockout round match in its entire World Cup history, and they're significantly favored to beat Bosnia-Herzegovina in the round of 32.
9: It's nice to be favored. Now go out and win.
8: Get her done.
9: Yeah, you don't get to advance because you were favored.
8: Right. Yeah. Free agency starts tonight in the NBA, and

0: All eyes are on LeBron James. Not sure what he's going to do. His future is a top storyline. Retirement seems unlikely, so he may return for a record 24th season. His options include staying with the Lakers, returning to Miami or Cleveland, or even joining Golden State. So a lot going on there. And a big trade yesterday as Ja Morant is headed to Portland after the Grizzlies traded the two-time All-Star. And hopefully that will revive his career.
1: I didn't realize that he had missed over, what, the last three seasons, two-thirds of the Grizzlies' games.
0: And that was for suspensions, for like his stupid gun motions and stuff that he can't stop doing.
1: Yeah. So they've had they want out of it. I remember asking you one time, is he the most exciting player in the NBA a few years ago? Because he was just a highlight reel every night.
0: Amazing.
1: Yeah. I was like, God, this guy is unbelievable. He's going to be really fun to watch over the next few years.
0: Yeah.
1: And he could just
0: drive to the hoop and dunk over anybody.
1: He was amazing.
0: Mm-hmm.
1: And it looked cool too. It wasn't just, you know, he got to the bag. It looked really good. He looked more athletic than everybody else on the court.
0: He destroyed Marquette in the NCAA tournament. It was like, who is this guy? Yeah. So, he's going to get a chance to start anew in Portland. And NBA players Malik Beasley and Ed Davis have been indicted in the latest round of charges in the government's gambling investigation. Authorities say Beasley tailored his play while with the Milwaukee Bucks in 2024. Based on bets on his performance, and others benefited, including Davis. Six people were named in the indictment, returned in Brooklyn. Authorities say the scheme involved hundreds of thousands of dollars. There was no immediate comment from lawyers for Beasley and Davis. And other Bucks news, they declined the team option for Ajax, Andre Jackson Jr., ending his three-year stint with the Bucks. All these new draft picks, and they've got to make room on the roster for some of the new guys. And anticipation's building at Wimbledon for Serena Williams' first singles match in nearly 4 years. 44-year-old Williams is scheduled to play an opponent less than half her age in 20-year-old Maya Joint of Australia in the third match today.
2: What is she coming in ranked as what? Do you have any ranking on her? How would they even calculate that?
0: I don't know. I don't think I've got a ranking here. But
3: half her age plus seven, is that the rule?
1: if she wants to date her.
0: Yeah.
3: Oh.
1: So they're okay.
3: Okay.
1: Yeah.
0: Yeah. So it's the ticket to have. She walks the center court today.
1: I don't think she'll be embarrassed. Matter of fact, I think she'll probably win today.
0: Yeah.
1: I think. I don't know. What do I know about tennis?
0: No. Serena Williams is winning today.
1: You know what?
0: Bob called it.
1: No, I'm going to say that. I'll do better than that. I say she hoists the trophy over her head.
0: Now that'd be something.
1: That's a that's like a serving tray that they get, right? It's like they get at Wimbledon.
0: Mm-hmm.
1: Yeah, that she'll be standing center court holding the trophy over her head when all is said and done. She won't just win today; she'll win it all.
0: All right.
1: And if I'm wrong,
0: that's a hot take right there.
1: If I'm wrong, you shouldn't have listened.
0: But nobody will remember.
1: Yeah, right. But if I'm right,
0: you're going to brag about it all year. Remember when I called that Serena
1: Williams? I'll probably
0: Williams?
1: Forget it even.
0: That's sports.
1: Thanks, Rock. It's 7:14.
4: Who's the stiff?
1: What's really important right now, what really matters is finding a winner. Here this morning, Wimbledon will work itself out.
3: Correct.
1: Dial now 866 Bob and Brian or 414-799-1029.
3: You can play this game in the heat.
2: I don't know. Yesterday was a shutout.
3: Mm.
2: We had two stiffs. We double stiffed it yesterday.
1: Do you think it was the heat?
3: I don't know. Wasn't that warm yet?
1: What are we playing for?
3: Today, it's a pair of classic Bob and Brian CDs.
1: All right. Let's get this thing rolling. Where are we headed, Carrie?
3: You are headed to 3.
1: Welcome to the show. Who's this?
5: Julie.
1: Julie, where are you calling from?
5: Milwaukee.
1: Are you staying hydrated, Julie? Very hot
5: yes,
1: out.
5: Yes, I am. Okay. Yeah, how about yourself?
1: All right. I think I'm doing okay. I think I'm all right.
5: Good.
1: I do have some outdoor activities planned for later today, so.
3: Ooh, yeah.
1: Well, you know.
5: Use caution.
1: Thank you, Julie. Thank you.
5: You're welcome.
1: That.
5: I'm in medical. I worry.
3: Oh.
1: What, are you a doctor? Nurse?
5: Nurse.
1: Okay.
5: Well, kind of a nurse.
1: What?
2: What kind of a nurse?
5: I'm in radiology. Everybody That's thinks a nurse. I'm a nurse.
1: That's a nurse.
5: We'll Maybe. Call it a nurse.
1: Yeah. No, you are a nurse. Stop it. You're okay. a nurse. You're in a hospital.
5: I got it.
1: All right.
5: I got it.
1: All right. Stop doing this.
3: Go to right. line two.
1: All right. Stand by, Julie. Welcome to the show. Who's this?
6: Tony from Oak Creek.
1: Tony, good morning. How are you?
6: I'm doing fine. How are you guys?
1: Okay. Mm-hmm. Tony, are you taking it easy in the heat, I hope?
6: You know, I got to go cut my mom's grass today.
1: That's your good
3: yeah,
1: son, Tony.
3: Yeah,
1: you're a good son.
3: Hey,
1: Take
3: Ma,
1: your time.
3: Ma, I'm here.
1: Does mom have some water or lemonade waiting for you while you cut the grass?
6: She'll probably have a beer for me when I'm done.
1: Oh. Beer is not going to help hydrate you, Tony.
3: Another good,
1: yeah.
3: It's a choice.
6: Yeah, but it tastes good.
3: Thank you.
1: Ma! Lemonade!
3: The meatloaf!
1: Dying!
3: We want it now!
1: Yeah. All right. Julie, Tony, any questions before we get started here today?
5: No,
6: sir.
1: Let's play the game.
2: All right, here we go. Question one. What is the name of the animated Dr. Seuss movie in which Taylor Swift performs the voice of a character named Audrey?
5: Julie.
2: All right, Julie.
5: The Lorax.
2: I'll take that, yeah. The Lorax. Dr. Seuss, The Lorax.
3: Really?
2: Taylor Swift is the voice of Audrey. Julie leads 1-0.
3: Wow.
2: Here we go. Question two. What company created the Jeep prototype in 1940?
6: Tony.
2: All right, Tony.
6: Kaiser Frazier?
2: Nope, not Kaiser Frazier. Julie, do you know?
5: Oh. Julie, the Bantam Car Company.
2: I'll take that. American Bantam. Yep.
3: Whoa!
2: In Butler,
3: Sweet.
2: Pennsylvania.
1: Yeah.
5: All right.
2: And Julie leads 2-0. Here we go. Question three. Who had the Billboard number one Hot 100 hit on July 4th, 2001 with You Remind Me?
5: Julie.
2: All right, Julie.
5: Nickelback.
2: Not Nickelback. Tony, do you know?
6: I have no idea.
2: All right. That would be Usher. Usher. Usher is the correct answer.
3: Okay.
2: Julie still leads 2-0.
3: I was with you, Julie. Yeah.
2: Tony, you can't win this game, but you can block Julie from winning, but you'll need to block her twice in a row. Julie, you need one more correct answer. Here we go. Question four. In what state was Dolly Parton born?
5: Julie.
2: All right, Julie, for the win.
5: Tennessee.
2: Tennessee is correct. Julie is our winner. Tony is the stiff.
6: What? I am the stiff.
1: Make sure you get plenty to drink today while you're doing mom's lawn, Tony.
3: Julie's got the classic Bob and Brian CDs.
1: 719.
0: Coming up next, we've got celebrity wedding crashers, star-studded funerals, and the highest-grossing biopic in showbiz news.
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3: 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Debris reported in traffic, 894 eastbound at 27th Street. That's still going on that side of the bypass. Expect temporary lane closures and more debris reported. 94 westbound at Highway T in Waukesha. Be cautious there as well. 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
2: An extreme heat warning is in effect until 7 p.m. Tonight. 92 for a high today. Sun and clouds mix. Going to be hot and humid. Clear tonight, or mainly clear. Low 77. And tomorrow, another sunny, hot and humid day. High of 92. It's 81 in Milwaukee. 78 in Racine. 80 in Waukesha.
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6: Time for Showbiz News. Got General Hospital in here this morning. Of course, the daily court and legal actions. Other things. Let's go to press page one. First, this is the most horrible stuff. Former NFL player Chris Johnson revealed he was diagnosed with ALS last year. During an interview on Good Morning America, the 40-year-old shared how fast the disease progressed, and he now uses a speech-generating device to communicate. Noted he can no longer hold a cup or lift his daughter. He's taking three medications to help slow the disease. Off to the swamp. The Supreme Court made a number of rulings yesterday. One, first ruling allows states to continue counting mail-in ballots after Election Day as long as they're postmarked by Election Day. Amy Coney Barrett and John Roberts joined the three liberal stalwarts in a 5-4 decision there. Then, separately, they ruled Trump cannot independently fire the Federal Reserve Board member Lisa Cook, but in another, that he can fire members of the Federal Trade Commission or Federal Communications Commission or other commissions under the executive branch because he's the head of the executive branch. It's pretty simple. That was a 6-3 vote. Then in an unsigned order, the Supreme Court declined to take up Trump's appeal to overturn the $5 million he owes accuser E. Jean Carroll. So not every ruling went his way, and maybe remember that the next time the left calls for packing the Supreme Court. We'll see how that goes. Dan, in other court stuff, this at the state level, New Mexico's governor says her administration might pursue civil damages from the federal government. Democrat governor of New Mexico

0: says she'll go right to the White House and Congress to ensure the practice of allowing drugs to enter her state has ended, is not being replicated elsewhere. The Associated Press report published last week outlined the DEA's practice of intentionally letting fentanyl shipments pour over the border in pursuit of drug kingpins during the Biden administration to monitor the contraband and the personnel instead of stopping them from hitting the streets. Tonight's Mega Millions drawing will be for $511 million or a $231 million cash payout. 511. Then no winner in Powerball last night, so that's at $375 million on Wednesday, or 170.6 if you want it all at once. Clive Davis was laid to rest at Central Synagogue in New York City on Monday. Plenty of stars there. Bruce Springsteen, Alicia Keys, Dionne Warwick, Barry Manilow, Kenny G, Stevie Wonder. The indoor service was strictly invite only. The memorial was live streamed. Davis passed away last Monday at 94. Bail set at $1 million for Detroit Lions quarterback Terrion Arnold on Monday, accused of orchestrating the abduction and beating of three men who prosecutors say he wrongly suspected of having stolen luxury goods and $100,000 cash from him.
1: But I thought they stole from me, Your Honor.
0: Yep. Arnold was ordered to stay at his home in Tallahassee, except when he is playing, training, or traveling with the Lions.
1: He was cut by the Lions yesterday, by the way, so he won't be going
0: won't
1: anywhere.
0: Be a problem then.
1: Yeah, cut.
0: Ed Sheeran and DJ Martin Garrix crashed a couple's wedding reception over the weekend. The duo made a surprise entrance before performing their song, Repeat It.
1: Is it really crashing when somebody invites you on Facebook to the reception? Crashing is when you're like passing by, you go, let's go in there and sing a song.
0: There was a DM from the bride's sister asking the pair to come on by. I don't know. Made a splash, though. Maybe it should be called Splash.
1: They had a police escort down there.
0: T-Pain debuted an unreleased collaboration with the late Oliver Tree at the Electric Forest Music Festival as he performed a montage honoring Tree, played across the massive stage screens. The tribute happened during T-Pain's back-to-back set with DJ Diesel. That's Shaquille O'Neal for the... you don't know. Mary-Kate and Ashley Olsen made a rare appearance at their brother Trent's wedding last month. Recently released photo from the wedding, the two are posed alongside Alexis, their new sister-in-law, and dad, Dave Olsen. Their sister, actress Elizabeth Olsen, was also in attendance. The twins are retired from acting in 2012. Has it been that long?
1: Didn't need acting anymore.
0: Have remained behind the scenes running their fashion label,
1: yeah,
0: The Row.
1: Making billions that way.
0: That'll be fine. John Oliver on General Hospital? Yeah, he's landed a guest role on General Hospital.
1: Did he have brain damage in his role?
0: It was back in March that the Last Week Tonight host admitted he was jealous when sports analyst Stephen A. Smith was cast in a recurring role.
1: Recurring.
0: On the daytime soap. He was like a bad guy. Wasn't he going to shoot somebody?
1: I
0: think he was a bad guy.
1: I don't know. So he wasn't a patient. He wasn't in a coma just laying in a bed or anything.
0: No, I thought he was going to snuff someone out by putting a pillow over their face or something. I could be wrong.
1: So he had the lines that he had to know when he showed up on the set?
0: Stephen A., yeah.
1: Okay.
0: John Oliver will appear in a 3-episode arc, July 2, 3, and 6. An extended version of Backrooms will hit theaters for the holiday weekend. Backrooms Everything Must Go edition features 15 minutes of bonus footage produced for $10 million. The indie flick has grossed more than $330 million worldwide. making it the highest grossing film for what, all of 2024? I don't know if I'm reading that right. Michael has surpassed Oppenheimer's highest grossing biopic with $977 million at the worldwide box office. Oppenheimer earned $975 million globally now. The Michael Jackson movie is past that. Domestically, Michael has grossed $370.2 million. Occasional Kardashian-puss. Ye celebrated his birthday at the Palace of Versailles alongside wife Bianca Censori and 20 of their closest friends. From there, the group headed to the exclusive, oh boy, Ariel's Chateau de Versailles, where they reportedly spent about $400,000 for the event. Couple didn't disappoint with their outfits. She wore a nude-colored corset with a dramatic feather that covered most of her face, and a lengthy silk train. He was covered head to toe in all black. Okay. Will Ferrell is the newest underwear model for Kim Kardashian Skims. He posed in the shapewear brand's newest campaign at his character Lonnie. As his character, Lonnie the Hawk Hawkins, wearing only a pair of tidy whiteys. He seems to have a thing about that, so I get the joke. Ferrell stars as Hawkins in a new Netflix series that airs next month. And finally, royal stuff. On Friday, some reps from some guy from Montecito and his wife confirmed that they would, along with their children, be traveling to the United Kingdom in July, and they'd be staying at an unspecified royal estate as guests of King Charles. But wait, on Sunday, the BBC reported that Harry is second-guessing whether to bring his children over fears for their safety after the Sussexes confirmed the trip. Reps for the UK police told them they would not be getting any publicly funded security. Why this is a surprise is a mystery. Harry has repeatedly lost court battles trying to secure public funding for his family's safety. One insider says that without the security, Henry and Meg believe they could be chased by paparazzi wherever they go from the moment they step off the plane.
2: I mean, that's the problem. It's not that they've been threats against their lives or something. It's just the paparazzi.
0: No, this seems like something you could just react to.
2: People that have their own television shows to sell you things are concerned that their photo will be taken.
1: Or they may have to make up that they were stalked by a paparazzi, like in New York.
0: I see what you're saying.
2: Mm-hmm.
0: Like, you know, either be in or be out.
2: Correct.
0: Mm-hmm. I can't help but think of the way his mother died.
2: Well.
0: And so I understand why he'd be afraid to be chased by paparazzi, but you don't have to speed away from paparazzi at 100 miles an hour.
2: You don't.
0: But he doesn't want to put his children through that, so.
2: Yeah, I mean, I'm sure he's deeply scarred by that.
0: Great question, though. Do they want attention or don't they? They seem to want it when they want to sell jam.
2: Right, that's what I mean. Right.
0: And they won't pay for private security either. Why, if they're, you know, they could pay for it, I think.
2: Oh, they could pay for it.
0: So we don't know if they're going to get it or not. Visit-wise, I hope everything works out. And they have a nice time together.
1: Is she going to expand into pickling? I mean, will it be eggs or anything like that? Pickled, hard-boiled
0: pickled
1: eggs? Or you know.
0: That would be awesome.
1: Yeah.
0: I hope she does that. I hope she expands out into really...
2: Like herring?
0: Really...
1: yeah, some herrings.
0: Really Milwaukee bar food type stuff.
1: Yes. You know, a nice relish tray sort of stuff. It's 7:36.
2: It pays to keep your mouth shut.
1: All right. Let's look at traffic.

0: 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Delay is now eastbound 94, 14 minutes from the zoo to downtown. Southbound 45, 12 minutes. Good Hope Road down to the zoo interchange. 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
1: Thank you, Carrie.
2: Yeah. As Ever, is that her brand, or is it Love? What's the show was with Love, Megan, right?
0: Right.
1: As Ever, I think, is the brand, yeah.
0: American something Orchard?
1: Pick up some As Ever pickled
0: Riviera,
1: eggs.
0: Riviera, American Riviera Orchard.
2: Sunshine today, hot and humid, high of 92. Tonight, clear skies, some clouds, low 73. And I'm a day ahead here. Anyway, we have an extreme heat warning. Tomorrow, sunny, some clouds, high of 94. It's 82 in Milwaukee, 78 in Racine, 81 in Waukesha.
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8: 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Saturday is the 4th of July.
9: I can't believe that.
8: Summer's this close to being over.
9: I know.
8: This close. We're right there. Two more steps and you're into fall. But Saturday is the 4th of July. And there will be celebrations with, usually in a lot of communities, ending with fireworks, right?
10: I heard a few fireworks going off.
9: Oh, me too.
10: Last couple of nights.
9: Me too.
8: I'm talking about,
10: I don't
8: your,
10: think there are any official city fireworks, right, but people are
8: talking about your official city fireworks. And all fireworks are banned in Utah if you're listening in Utah. No fireworks anywhere in the state.
9: Maybe parts of Colorado too.
8: Yeah. I'm sure there's other areas that are dry as well, but the entire state of Utah is not allowed to set off even a sparkler.
9: Okay.
8: But when you're watching the fireworks, have you ever thought, wonder what that costs per minute, average?
9: For a municipal fireworks show.
8: Yes.
9: Like the Big Bang at Summerfest that I just attended.
8: I'm sure that's a little more expensive at Summerfest than it is, say, for a smaller community.
9: Those communities get after it, though, I think.
8: All right. But they've averaged this out to what it costs per minute across the country. And a fireworks display, you know, put on by your local.
9: Probably like 20, 25 minutes long, you know, 25 or 30. I mean, you get there, you got to come there, get there, blankets, sit down. You know, it's a process.
8: All right. But this is per minute. What are we spending on fireworks for these shows?
9: Brian.
8: Are you with us?
10: Yeah, I'm just thinking.
8: You doing the numbers?
9: $5,000 a minute.
10: Ooh, that sounds high. I'll go with $1,000 a minute.
8: $1,000 a minute. Rock, you want part of this? Kerry says $5,000. Brian says $1,000.
11: All right, I'll split the middle. $2,500.
8: $2,500.
11: Yep.
8: Kerry, I would love to come to your fireworks display at $5,000.

0: $1,000. Now, the average price.
1: I knew about the expensive beds.
0: I was really surprised.
1: Too.
0: I thought this was low. It was $1,500 a minute.
1: $1,500
0: for fireworks. Yeah.
1: Hey, so you guys are right there.
0: Yeah.
1: Okay. Great. Great.
0: Wait, what can I get for $5,000 a minute? You know, and I did the average at, you know, just quick math, 20 minutes. So it's $30,000 in fireworks.
2: Mm-hmm. Well, it's the grand finale is probably $5,000.
0: Right. It averages right. out to mm-hmm. one.
1: Yeah. Because they're really sending everything up.
2: Just going nuts. Yeah.
0: That's I just thought it would have been more than that. Like, oh, that's not bad.
1: Because everything's expensive. I just would think, yeah.
0: But you know, if you want to save money, you know, you can pay the most to have them on the 4th of July. I don't know why. I don't know if they have to send crews to fire them.
2: Yeah.
0: The highway crew.
2: It's like having a wedding on a Saturday.
1: You can't I was just going to say that.
0: You can't just have the grounds crew set off the fireworks that you bought, right? I mean, you have to have licensed people to
2: I think so, but now it's mostly all electronic, you know.
0: Yeah. But you can get them cheaper if you go on an off day, not the 4th of July. If you want to go a day out, one way or the other, you can actually get them for less than that per minute.
1: Okay.
0: You know, like the Thursday wedding, like Taylor Swift is doing.
1: So we have so many less people looking down the tube now than ever. Is that what you're saying? To see why something didn't fire? You just look at your computer
2: the professional,
1: screen?
2: Yeah, the professional
3: Wouldn't
2: fireworks
3: you,
2: are...
3: give it a kick first? Wouldn't you just
1: I would.
3: Poke it with your foot before you put
0: I wouldn't even kick it. I'd want a stick or something.
1: What if I kicked it over and now it's...
0: Tap it with, yeah. Kick it over and now it fires into the truck.
1: Yeah. I had a
3: homegrown... You have to kick it over and just, you know...
0: I didn't mean to kick it over. I just gave it a... Tapping it with... Why'd you kick that over? I was just tapping it. It didn't go off.
1: I had a firework land underneath my stepmother's chair.
0: An unexploded firework?
1: No, it was just that it didn't go up. It just went over. And all of a sudden, it was like, oh my God, did that just go under her chair? It was okay. It was a dud, but it was lit. And it came out with some force. It just didn't... That was kind of like, oh boy, maybe we should rethink this next year. Not do that. Everyone was fine.
2: Like Stephanie Sutton at the fireworks show at the on the lake where everyone was running off the dock because the firework just went off. Someone was lighting fireworks off the end of the dock and all of a sudden it was like, get out of here!
3: And that's a King Kong movie.
2: Right, yeah.
0: So I guess what we're saying is be careful with those fireworks. And again, if you're living in Utah, no
1: last
0: fireworks.
1: Year, I was sent a montage of people who had blown off their fingers. People who on the 5th of July woke up with their hands bandaged and they were missing like the middle finger or the ring finger. I was sent a 30 slideshow thing of x-rays.
0: Are we going to try drones anywhere this year? The drone show on the for the 4th
1: sure.
0: of July celebration?
1: Aren't we doing that? The city of Milwaukee? Aren't we still with the drones again? Even though that one woman hated it?
3: I believe we are.
0: I've seen some really cool drone stuff.
1: Mm-hmm.
0: So.
1: I think people are just not used to the, it makes no collective noise. Like you have to listen to headphones. What's the deal with that? There's no accompaniment, like music or anything.
0: Too quiet. All you hear is
1: you're just looking at the drones, like.
3: Yeah.
1: Even the fireworks that were broadcast, you know, when it used to be the first Wisconsin fireworks or whatever, you know, then they'd set it to classical music or America's, you know, greatest hits.
3: July 3rd drone show.
1: At the lakefront.
3: McKinley Beach.
1: Sure, that is as lakefront as you can get.
3: Yeah.
1: Okay.
3: Just wanted to be specific there.
1: Right.
0: Can I put a blanket out today for that?
1: Sure. Do whatever you want.
0: Just don't do it in Brookfield for the parade.
1: Right. They're on the books with their policy. I thought the city of Milwaukee was on this like 10 years ago. Do not put your stuff all over the city sidewalks downtown.
2: Right.
1: I thought we were on that
2: a long
1: time ago.
3: That's... reasonable that you can't stake out territory like that a week in advance.
1: Do people do Veterans Park like they used to and stake that out a month in advance? It would be, there'd be just a tent city down
0: there. Just camp and live there.
1: Yeah.
0: Right.
3: Right. At what
1: they
3: point
1: didn't even
3: does
1: have
3: it
1: to
3: become
1: live there.
3: Squatting?
1: Right. I don't think people get as revved for the drone show as they used to for those big firework.
3: Yeah, I think the
1: shows.
3: Explosions, the feeling it in your chest.
1: Right.
3: Is part of it.
2: Mm-hmm.
1: Being right underneath it.
3: Just having drones.
0: I think if you
3: listen to it buzz.
0: I think if you're the buzzing.
1: Yeah.
0: If you love fireworks enough to live in a park in a tent for a week and walk 3 blocks to use a toilet every time you have to go to the bathroom.
1: Yeah, it wasn't for me.
0: I kind of want to go. I think you can do. I think if you love it that much, who am I to tell you to go home and come back in 4 days? You know?
1: Well, in that case of Veterans Park, anyway, you know, nothing was blowing into traffic because it was, you know, you had all of this acreage available for you.
0: Yeah.
1: To the north of the Art Museum. And I mean, it wasn't like a city street, a main drag where, you know, that's where you have a parade on the main drags.
3: Also totally blows off the idea of the Star Spangled Banner. Rockets, red glare.
1: Bursting in air.
3: Yeah.
1: Mm-hmm. Yeah, that's the goosebumpy part of that song.
3: Right.
1: Proof through
0: the
1: night.
0: But the chances of burning down your city decrease greatly with a drone.
3: Mm-hmm.
0: And things have been replaced forever in this country. Air conditioning, for one.
3: Yes.
0: We stopped using ammonia. We made it better. We stopped using explosives on the 4th of July.
3: We made it better.
0: Yeah.
2: Dogs don't like fireworks.
0: Right.
2: Yeah. They prefer the drone show.
0: Eventually there'll be a time
1: they prefer, right.
0: Eventually there'll be a time where we go, "Can you believe we used to like blow just off fireworks
2: blow stuff
0: everywhere?"
2: Up.
0: Everywhere in this country. Just light just
1: I don't think yeah. so. I don't think we're ever going to totally be without a firework.
2: Hope not.
1: It's the greatest thing to watch.
3: We always have them.
1: Yeah, like New Year's Eve, like watch Sydney go nuts and see the, you know, fireworks over the harbor and mm-hmm. they're first to get, you know, New Year's Day. And I just, no, man. I'm a fan. I'm a fan of the firework.
2: Me too.
0: As far as staking out area and planning for it, it's like, if I see them, it's like, oh, that was cool. But as far as like going out of my way.
1: Oh, yeah. It's that's like, why you go to Summerfest really? And all you do
0: yeah,
1: is turn to
0: yeah.
1: face the lake.
0: Right.
1: And you're just right. That you're at your stage.
0: And I've been
1: and
0: down
1: you just
0: there.
1: Turn to face the
0: I've
1: lake.
0: I've been down there mm-hmm. for a few.
1: And the artists
0: different
1: usually
0: festivals.
1: Stop.
0: Yeah.
1: They usually right. stop mid-set and,
0: yeah.
1: and let
0: it's
1: you.
0: It's like, oh, that was cool.
1: Yeah. They were very good this year. I was actually.
0: But as far as making it the like the centerpiece, it's like,
1: no.
0: I think I'm good.
2: That's right. A centerpiece of my 4th of July.
0: I used to be able to, really.
1: In your municipality.
2: Yeah, we have dinner. You know, cook out, and then we go watch fireworks.
1: Mm-hmm. But that's a municipal
2: yeah.
1: move, right? You're not mm-hmm. right. You're not trekking down to the lakefront.
2: No.
1: And then it takes like 4.5 hours to get home. Remember
2: no,
1: those
2: not doing
1: good old
2: that.
1: Days? Remember
2: no.
1: those days?
2: Yes, I do.
1: Yeah.
0: Or worse yet, you're on a boat.
2: That's what I do.
0: And trying to get off the lake afterwards, like
2: at
0: 4 a.m. Yeah.
2: yeah. Waiting to get. Especially after a full day of everyone being on the yeah. lake. And
1: Eric is a man of many docks. He's fine in that regard.
0: Yeah. I'm not worried about Eric.
1: Right.
0: It's yeah. the others.
2: You
0: got to
2: get your boat out of
0: right.
2: trailer and get out of there. That's a.
1: I hitchhiked up.
2: That's a tough one.
1: Prospect after the fireworks once, just to get more quickly to North Avenue bars. I got on a motorcycle. The guy stopped.
2: You got like, on a motorcycle yeah. with a stranger?
1: Oh, totally. It was crawling. The traffic was crawling. We were just like, you know, going between the cars. It wasn't like we were doing 100. But I got up there a lot faster.
0: Did you get engaged on the ride to wherever you were going? Anything like that?
2: And now I'm engaged.
0: Yeah.
1: That was one fella that didn't ask.
2: Hey, you want to get
1: maybe
2: hitched?
1: I couldn't hear him through his helmet.
0: 7:55. It's coming up.
1: Seagull's making you sick.
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2: 801 with Bob and Brian. Time for the news with Carrie Wendt. Carrie?
3: Milwaukee firefighters are battling a massive fire at Lincoln Avenue School on the city's south side. Tuesday morning, the fire alarm went off just before 3 a.m. at the MPS Elementary School near 18th and Lincoln. Firefighters arrived and initially tried to attack the fire from inside the building. Milwaukee Chief Aaron Lipsky said crews were slowed by items stored in the hallways. That made it difficult for firefighters to move through the school. They eventually pulled out of the building because of the size of the school, the amount of furniture, and the items in the hallways. And the fire had then spread on multiple floors. By 4:30 a.m., the fire had grown to a 5-alarm. About 110 firefighters are still working on the scene, and there's a lot of video from this morning. Chief Lipsky says no firefighters so far hurt, no other injuries, and no word yet on what caused the fire or where it started in that building.
4: Where are those kids going to go? Clearly, you know, in the fall, it won't be ready to go.
3: And there's been a lot of closures lately, you know? Well, we don't need this school anymore, and we can lay off these teachers because we need so much money, and right?
4: Well, if there's a couple of empty schools around.
3: Right. One empty school on Wisconsin Avenue, they're making like a health facility. 27th in Wisconsin. That was Wisconsin Avenue School for about 7 decades. And now that's going to be some sort of rehabbed, like, Aurora or reset. I don't know what's going to be. United States and Iran have separately announced they are sending delegations to Qatar this week. Tehran is insisting it has not agreed to meet with the U.S. at any level. The announcements Monday came after weekend attacks in the Persian Gulf. Donald Trump has tried to preserve a fragile interim deal as hostilities mounted in recent days in the Strait of Hormuz. After 4 days of trading strikes, both sides appeared to have paused their attacks as of yesterday. Spokesman for Iran's foreign ministry says its delegation traveling to Qatar plans to discuss terms of the deal with the U.S. involvement. Then a Ukrainian business tycoon believed to have been the target of an explosive device in Monaco. This is very Bond.
4: Oh, yeah. Monaco.
3: Oh, yeah. Explosion late Monday seriously injured 3 people before the suspect fled into France. French and Ukrainian media identified one of the injured as construction tycoon Vadim Yermolayev. Authorities say the victims were returning home when they were caught in the explosion, and that surveillance footage shows the suspect waiting for them. Monaco's leader, Prince Albert II, called it an odious act.
4: It's very Prince Albert-y.
3: It is Prince Albert-y.
4: Odious.
3: What's he doing now? His wife was depressed for a while. He doesn't race cars anymore.
4: This is Albert II? Is this a different generation of Albert?
3: Well, Rainier, you know, right? And Grace Kelly, and then there was... Was Albert the first, and then now there's a second Albert? No, he's the brother of Caroline and all the,
4: oh,
3: right?
4: Okay.
3: You know, right?
4: Yeah. Well, I didn't know.
2: Mm-hmm. He's the bald guy.
3: He is the bald guy.
2: Yeah.
3: And his wife became very depressed, but then I think she's recovered.
2: But it wasn't about his baldness. She just got
3: depressed. No, she married him bald, I think.
2: Yeah.
3: Because he was a playboy for quite a long time.
2: Oh, yeah. Yeah, yeah. He was killing it.
3: The most unlikely playboy I've ever seen.
2: He had great boats and all that
4: he's
2: stuff.
4: He's a prince.
3: Yeah, but.
4: On the Mediterranean. Come on.
3: No, look at him.
2: Yeah, I agree. No. I used to look at him and go, that's the guy who's...
3: That's like saying...
4: He's already half a track ahead of everybody.
3: Well, I understand what you mean.
4: He's born
2: and... He kind of looked like...
3: But not when you look at him.
2: He looked like Harry Morgan, you know, on speedboats and stuff. You go, that's the guy?
4: No, but...
2: Yeah.
3: That's like saying Ed Sheeran is the hottest rock and roll star.
2: Yeah.
3: He's really talented.
4: He's really good. What the money and the title will do.
3: He's just such an unlikely looking rock star. And Prince Albert is an unlikely-looking prince.
2: He's the rockiest of rock stars because he doesn't even need any help out there.
3: He doesn't.
2: He just comes out with a guitar.
3: Right, and just jams.
2: And, yeah, in a foot pedal.
3: I wonder if his fingers
2: in a computer.
3: Hurt.
2: I don't know.
3: He was building a chapel on his property in, I don't know, name the county in England, and everybody was mad at him around him.
4: Who, Ed?
3: Yep, because they could see like the top of the chapel, and it was interrupting their view of some sheep or something.
2: Do love looking at their sheep over there.
3: I still have to get to the sheep thing. It keeps popping up in my Netflix. Is it Netflix? The Hugh Jackman thing.
2: Oh,
4: yeah.
3: The Sheep Detectives. Pope Leo is begging a breakaway group of traditionalist Catholics to call off its planned consecrations of new bishops without his consent. Can they just run rogue like that and consecrate their own set of bishops?
2: Yeah, but he can also excommunicate them from the church, too, and say, yeah, then you're your own deal now.

0: Right.
1: That's all part of being the Pope is like going, well, then you're out.
0: Stuff like that.
1: Then you're out. Isn't that the point of being the Pope?
0: I agree. In a letter released Tuesday.
2: The president just got power to fire people back.
0: What a sentence.
2: Maybe the Pope can point at that. Hey.
0: In a letter released on Tuesday, Leo called the move a schismatic act. I have to look that up. And a sin of extreme gravity. He wrote in a letter to the Reverend David Pagliarani. He's the superior of the Society of St. Pius. He issued the letter a day before the planned consecrations of four new bishops at the Society's seminary in Icon, Switzerland. Under church law, consecrations constitute a schismatic act and incur automatic excommunication. There you go.
1: Yeah, see, even I knew that.
0: For the four bishops.
2: Why do they want to make these guys bishops so badly they're willing to get thrown out of the church?
0: I don't know.
2: Doesn't that just seem exactly the opposite? There's got to be more to this than just some disagreement.
0: And was the Pope against these four becoming bishops in the first place? So then they just said, okay, well, we'll do it ourselves?
2: Right, or was he...
0: Or did he just get wind of this?
2: Gets a little time, he'd be fine with it.
0: The four guys, the four bishops, and the bishop who consecrates them will be excommunicated. So yeah, way to go, Bob. You knew that. I didn't know how much fireworks
1: you're out. Then you're out. Then you four, you're out. You're no longer part of the church. Turn in your robes and your keys.
0: Mm-hmm. New Canadian study found people who accidentally swallowed water at the beach were more likely to come home down with stomach problems. And the reason is because the bacteria in the seagull poop. I have seen two sets of gulls eating things on my drive to work last week. One was a box of food that somebody, I don't know, it was launched out their window or something. Some like take-home box, you know?
2: Okay, so...
0: And the gulls were all around that having a field day. Okay, that's very
2: just
0: gull.
2: Just on their way home from whatever.
0: I don't know. Did it fall off a bicycle or... I have no idea.
1: To-go box?
0: It was a to-go box.
1: Okay, so it didn't have a logo or anything on it, like Cane's Chicken or...
0: It did not have a logo on it, nope. But then the next gull that I saw was eating a freshly hit rabbit. Just having like rabbit
1: both
0: sushi.
1: Both were eating. Both
2: that sounds
1: both
2: better.
1: Gulls different were things.
2: Eating. If I were a gull, I think I'd want the freshly hit
0: all that bright pink meat. Yeah, it was that gull was having a day. And it was by himself. He just had to, you know.
1: Gulls are what? Fish eaters? What are they designed to eat?
0: Besides diapers?
1: The original plan. No, the original plan, because we didn't have dumpsters. When the gulls showed up, what were they? They were supposed to get fish, right? Eat stuff on the beach?
0: So. Sure. Yeah.
2: And they said, and sea turtles. They always seem
1: to everything
2: eat.
1: Sea turtles, yeah.
0: Researchers say, well, the good news is the less than 3% of people studied actually reported getting sick after a beach visit. Biggest risk was for people who swallowed water while swimming. I hate when people swallow water and spit it back out swimming. I hate that. Why is your mouth open?
1: But they didn't swallow it. Just got in their mouth.
0: Right. It's in their mouth. But keep your mouth shut.
1: Because if they were spitting it back out after they swallowed it, they'd be vomiting water back into the pool. And you'd really not like that one.
0: This is one of the first studies to directly connect seagull contamination with stomach illness.
2: How about snot?
1: Ugh.
2: In the pool. Swimming.
0: Believe me, I know.
1: Yep.
0: Yeah, it's not...
1: That's what chemicals are for.
0: Correct.
2: Yeah. Break them down.
1: Take care of that. Yep. So
2: take them away.
1: Just relax in the pool when it's hot this week. 8:09.
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0: Which is brought to you by Guy's Garage Doors, a CHI overhead door contractor. Delays eastbound 94 between 84th Street and downtown. 17 minutes on that stretch. 14 minutes back out to the Zoo Interchange. 894 eastbound from the Hale down to the Mitchell. Plan on 11 minutes. And that is traffic.
1: Thanks, Carrie.
2: Extreme heat warning in effect until 7 p.m. tonight. It'll probably be extended. Sunshine and clouds mixed today, hot and humid, high of 93. Should be fairly clear tonight, low 77. And tomorrow, another sunny day, few clouds, 94 for a high, hot and humid again. It's 83 in Milwaukee, 79 in Racine, 82 in Waukesha.
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2: 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That ain't right. This is right.
3: And from CBS 58 Sports and Rice Lake, Wisconsin, Lance L.
2: Lance!
4: Gentlemen, great start. Who's the host DJ this morning? What are you mixing up this morning?
2: What are we mixing up this morning? Is that your like rock? Can you smell what the rock is? Is that what you're doing?
4: No, you said. Oh, that's the wrong thing. Wait a minute.
2: Oh, yeah. No, that was just operator error. That was just me.
4: That wasn't a bit.
2: Hey, are you doing okay in this heat, Lance? This is dangerous stuff, and I know a lot of times you guys have to stand around waiting for players on the field. I'm thinking probably right now AmFam Field is the spot that you guys are hanging out.
4: Absolutely. And so yesterday I did a little bit of double duty, little bit of AmFam Field, little bit of the Wisconsin PGA Junior Championship out at Brown Deer and Wisconsin Club. I was at Brown Deer, so most of the best boys and girls ages 13 to 18 are playing today and yesterday. And I tell you what, I wasn't even playing golf. Like, I played over the weekend, and you know, you're just kind of waiting for some of the leaders and some people to come in, and you know, watching people and things like that. You know, it's not the worst ever. But it's also the first time that we've had a hot spell in quite a while, so it kind of smacks you in the face. There's no doubt about it.
3: Oh, yeah, this is the first hot weather of the year.
2: We haven't had weather like this in a couple of years, actually. They haven't had a heat advisory.
4: You're right.
3: So I would think being on a sideline or a field is hot enough and might get kind of annoying. Did you see the clip of Mr. Met hopping around behind the reporter who was going on about the Mets firing their manager?
2: He's trying to explain
4: Brian,
2: the reasons why.
4: I saw the clip. I thought the caption was, you know, a lot of times it's the video that's the best. No, in this case, it's the caption that's the best. It literally said, "Mr. Met, read the room. Your team is in flames and you're jumping around like you're joyful about it."
3: What's the reporter mascot etiquette like for that? Do you have a right to demand he stay the hell away?

0: away from you?
1: It's the public space thing. Like, you know, you see these people that have, like, iPhones now, or they're running around on sidewalks or whatever, and they do whatever they want. It is a public space, and you can't, obviously you can't accost somebody. Mm. So the other day, and this to me was more funny or whatever, is our reporter Darius Joshua was at the Bucks press conference where they announced the new picks. And of course, as soon as he started talking, Bango was mugging it up on the camera behind him. And
2: it's
1: and
2: a little happier topic, though. The new draft choices.
0: Do they do the mascots always look for the camera with the red light on to jump around in the background?
1: Like moss to the flame, my okay. friend. Like moss to the flame. Right. It is uncanny okay. how they just find a way.
2: So you had Mr. Matt hopping around behind the guy doing the report. It was a Mets game that they were talking about, right? It was like their sideline reporter talking about, here are the things that caused, this is why we...
1: It'd be like Sophia. If Sophia was doing something, and if Bernie Brewer, Barrel Man,
2: is
1: yes,
2: hopping exactly. around behind her. So the Mets go out last night and lose 2-1 to the Blue Jays. But the thing that's the best is the Little League home run that they gave up.
0: Last night or two nights ago?
2: Last night. Okay.
1: Last night.
2: I don't know who the outfielder was, but he's going to come in and scoop it. It gets under his glove. It goes to the wall. Not a problem. Center fielder's there to back him up. He picks it up on the track, and during the exchanges, he goes to flip it from his glove hand to his throwing hand. He flips it about 10 feet in front of himself. So now the left fielder, who already botched the catch, now has to track it down on the warning track, and I don't think he even makes a throw to the infield because they've screwed it up so badly that it's already an inside the park home run. So the Mets lose. Yeah. Mets lose 2-1. So I guess it was all the manager's fault.
1: And this is the guy, Juan Soto, that they paid hundreds of millions of dollars for, and it just sets the tone for the whole organization. I mean, that's, to me, that's just what is horrible in all of this. And yeah, I mean, David Stearns has lost the magic touch. It seemed like he had pretty much everything. He was the guy that every year, you know, somebody would come knocking on Mark Adonazio's door and say, can we talk to this guy, can he come back to New York, whatever it is. Not
2: they said
1: well,
2: no, right? They said no for a couple of years too, right? To
1: yes, they did.
2: The Stearns going to New York, so they know they're the punching bag, the laughing stock of the major leagues, right? Like they know they're going to be on SportsCenter with their gaffes day after day after day, right?
1: Absolutely, and I think you nailed it, Bob, in the sense that you know. Sometimes managers, it's time for a change, and sometimes they're not pushing the right buttons or something's going on or whatever. You're hired to be fired, however you want to look at it. On the flip side, you're right in the sense that, you know, okay, he made some gaffes. There were some questions about, you know, his lineup changes and pitching changes and certain things to where he just didn't seem like he had a great feel for the team. But to me, it always seems like you're rearranging, you know, chairs on the Titanic, then basically you're just saying like, hey, we're going to jettison the manager first because obviously we're paying the GM and the vice president of baseball operations and this guy and that guy and, you know, the draft's coming up. So we're going to get rid of the manager because that's the easiest thing to do and for a little to appease the people. You know, it's kind of like, what do you call it, Gladiator or one of those movies where they put the, you know, they send the guy out in the middle of the arena and get rid of him or whatever you want to say. And it's just window dressing. It's like, come on. You know, what are you doing here?
2: Well, in some cases, like the Phillies earlier this year, it worked. They got really good. They went on a real run. I mean, they've kind of calmed down since Mattingly has taken over there. But
1: Mattingly's a good manager. Yeah. Like, if you remember, he was up for the job, and a lot of people thought he was going to get it over Murphy. Because Murphy was, even though he was on the current coaching staff, of the three candidates that kind of got run or pubbed or whatever you want to say when Council left, Murphy had the least name recognition, and a lot of people thought Mattingly was actually going to get the job. But yeah, and now I'm going to sound like a hypocrite, or that I'm talking out of both sides of my mouth.
2: Oh, it's the Bob and Brian show. That's fine. You can do that. There's no judgment. Yeah,
1: it's very welcome on this show. Yes. That's great. I love it.
2: It's encouraged.
1: It's like being a social media expert these days. There's people, you know, that sit there and they're always right, no matter what they say. But yes, I think there are times where flipping the manager or whatever, it's just a distraction. You know, like the cop on South Park where there's three bodies in the street and he's saying, you know, move along, there's nothing to see here, whatever. It, you know, for the Mets, to me, it's more like that. They got deeper problems than just a manager. In other aspects, you are correct that sometimes, and I didn't know the previous guy, Rob Thompson, and things like that, and I'm not going to claim to. But let's say you have a guy who I always like, you know, sometimes baseball old timers say, well, how come that guy isn't getting all over that guy? How come he isn't? Well, it's a 162 game season. And if you have some guy that's always screaming and yelling or, you know, hot under the collar or doesn't relate to younger players or whatever, it's not going to go well. See Ken Maka all those years ago, you know, with the Brewers. It just did not go well. He did not connect with them.
2: Ken Maka. Yeah.
1: I don't know Rob Thompson's personality. He had been there a while. Maybe it had just worn thin and people, you know, in the clubhouse were tired of his message. In comes Don Mattingly, who carries a different level of respect, and it just seems like he's kind of cool, calm, and collected, and maybe he was the perfect voice to get them back to where they needed to go.
2: Okay, they fired their manager in New York. They've already done that. So does that put David Stearns on the hot seat as the Mets general
1: Absolutely.
2: Manager? Because he's chosen all these people.
1: When's the last time you heard Mets fan, Jets fan, or anybody in New York take a reasonable take on anything, Bob? Come on. You don't think he's on the hot seat?
2: So will the Mets come knocking for Matt Arnold now? Because he's had great success here in Milwaukee. They pushed all the right buttons. So will the Mets be knocking on the door again going, hey, Matt around?
1: It wouldn't be out of the question. I don't know if Matt Arnold would necessarily, you know, be interested. I don't know. But it is amazing how, yes, Stearns had more of the magic touch here until, and I'm sure somebody will, you know, I better get this out there. So the whole hater trade and toward the end is where it started to leak a little bit of oil. And clearly, you know, there was some disconnect there at the very end of the tenure. But for the most part of the Stearns era here in Milwaukee, he pushed most of the right buttons. Matt Arnold, two-time executive of the year. I'm not paid to obviously wave pom-poms for the organization, for people, for everything. You got to call it like you see it. And there are times where you say, hey, that didn't go right or that wasn't the right move or whatever. But for the most part, they have made incredible moves. And yes, you would think that he keeps getting obviously better title changes and, you know, I'm sure he's got, you know, raises, gets bonuses for executive of the year, things like that. But at some point, yes, maybe one of these teams that's got deeper pockets at least inquires about the situation. And then it's Mark Ananasio, like he did with David Stearns for a number of years, say, nope, not available. Nope, can't talk to him or whatever the situation is.
2: So I guess what we're saying is Brewers win last night over the Reds 5-3. Nice come from behind win. They were down 3-0.
0: Returning to the win column,
2: yeah,
0: too.
2: Yes, after dropping it.
1: And I don't want to be the sky is falling guy, but after the weekend series, I think this was I'm not going to say it's the most pivotal win of the year, but I think you guys watch enough of Brewers baseball, and we can talk about it, that the team did not have the best of weekends. They were leaking a little bit of oil, not anything alarming or whatever, but it's kind of like when the check engine light comes on. They've got, after this four-game home series against the Reds, they have 11 games in 10 days before the All-Star break, so it's a little bit of very much a crucial part of the stretch. You know, you want to maintain that 5-6-7 game lead that they've kind of had now for the last little bit or whatever. And after you have an emotional series where you lose 2 out of 3 to the Cubs, last night was not trending well. They were down 3-0 in the fifth inning. And I think that was a nice key win for this stretch to come from behind and say, okay, guys, we can get, contributions from different guys, from Joey Ortiz and just other situations to right the ship and do what we need to do. And, hey, we got this. So, you know, if they win 3 out of 4 against the Reds, then they set themselves up very well for what could be, you know, a grinder of a stretch.
2: Right. And powered and powered by Joey Ortiz home runs. We don't get a lot of those.
1: No, not at all. Not at all. And this is where you get into the, like, the semantics of, you know, like, obviously on Sunday, a lot of people were a little concerned about some of the, the pitching changes, choices, keeping, you know, Kunal in there, things like that. But it's also a chess game, and you want to win every game. I'm not going to sugarcoat and say, hey, you want to, you know, you don't always play for tomorrow because tomorrow sometimes never comes. But you also have to realize, like I mentioned, you got 11 road games in 10 days coming up on the horizon, and you got to really watch that you don't roast the bullpen and you don't do certain things to set your team up for failure because they're just gassed going into the All-Star break.
2: Yeah, I like that term. Don't roast the bullpen.
1: And that's, you know, we can get into that at some point too, if not now, is at the trade deadline, I think the Brewers will do something. I mean, you've got so many prospects that all these guys can't play. They've clearly locked up certain guys. It started with Churio, Cooper Pratt, Luis Lara. Clearly, they've got guys on the horizon that belong in their future and they want in their future. But what do the Brewers need most? You know, for a while, some people were saying, hey, they need a bat. Like, the offense, and I think there are times where the offense comes and goes. I know the runners in scoring position thing has not been great of late. To me, you know, some of that is just ebbs and flows of the season. And so it's a long season and guys get tired. I know people don't want to hear that, but it just happens. If you play, if you do anything every single day, there are days where you're going to have better energy than most. But I think, you know, now the consensus has swung a little more to they probably need a little bit more bullpen depth, or they might need something just because they've had so many injuries to pitchers, especially starting pitchers. But I think to a lot of the pitchers, they may need a little something.
2: I feel like it's just a matter of time until every team in the NBA, we'll just stick with the NBA for right now, is going to have a story where a player on their team was in the tank, we'll say, with gambling debts. Like Malik Beasley now with the Bucks. They're saying that he crafted his game to fit what it needed to be as far as rebounds.
1: Now, I know that arguably he had one of his best NBA seasons with the Bucks, but some would argue, Bob, that he didn't need to throw games because he wasn't exactly, you know, playing at an all-star level or things like that. But
2: wow, you're rough, Lance.
1: I'm rough. I'm being tough this morning. I got up and, you know, I felt the heat in my face. It's June 30th. We're going into July, and I'm not feeling great. So I'm letting people have it here.
2: Yeah.
1: But how much? It's the age-old question. How much is too much? And you have obviously severe. This is according to the investigation. He has severe gambling debts in the millions or whatever. But these guys make millions of dollars. And can you imagine having a contract like what they have, and yet you feel like it's not enough?
0: Great to start paying them in college, because then they'll say, well, no, this gambling stuff, it's crazy. I don't need to do that.
2: It's already happened in college because the CFL said they're not taking what's-his-name from Texas Tech either. They said, don't come up here and think you're going to play football. The quarterback?
1: How about that?
2: Yeah. What's his name?
1: Sarsby.
2: Yeah. Yeah. They said no. NFL said no. No supplemental draft. If you want to wait till next year, you're welcome to go on that draft. Texas Tech has turned him loose. He's not going to find another college place to play. Yeah.
0: Well, so hopefully we can pay them more.
2: So they won't have to gamble. How do you accumulate millions in debt? In gambling, don't you quit when you're down, like, I don't know, 1,000? Hey, not my night. Or maybe for them, that's one hand. I'll double down. I'll get it back.
3: That's the nature of a gambling problem, right?
0: Yeah. And
3: I could get either.
0: Maybe the bookie just wants, you know, leverage.
2: Oh, yeah. Money, you know, oh, I'm
0: money,
2: sure.
0: They want leverage.
2: Yeah. Yeah.
1: I love the fact that Rock is the voice of reason here, you know, with all this stuff and whatever. But, no, every stadium now, you walk in there, and for the most part, you see DraftKings or FanDuel or this or that or whatever. I mean, you know, that's kind of more what Sorsby was doing to the other side of it. I mean, obviously, Beasley, it was a whole different level when you have millions of dollars of debt and things like that. And then the one story is just incredible. And Rock, I don't know if you even remember this because you're sitting courtside doing PA and stuff like that, where he had three rebounds, apparently, according to the affidavit and according to the investigation. Beasley had three rebounds, and with 1.1 second left, he literally pushed Pat Connaughton out of the way to get a meaningless rebound to go to four, and his over-under total was 3.5. Seriously. Like, that's some of the stuff you read in these affidavits. It's unbelievable.
3: Yeah, there's a lot of videos going around on X, just, you know, it could just be him dropping the ball or something, but they look pretty bad now when you see them.
2: When all this stuff, during a game, you go, well, that looked, what's wrong with him? How do you drop that ball? And now when you go, well, there's gambling involved, you go, oh, well, now it makes more sense.
1: Here's the exact section, boy. Here's the exact section, boys. You can have a good chuckle at this. Ahead of the game against the Clippers, Beasley told his friend Ed Davis, he's the other guy in this thing that, you know, it's getting, you know, investigated and probably prosecuted and whatever. So Beasley told Davis that he planned to grab more rebounds in the over-under line of 3.5 at the sportsbooks, according to the indictment. Beasley recorded his fourth rebound in the final second of the game. Defendant Brown texted Placencia, or whatever his name is, I think it's Placencia, after the game, commenting on Beasley's last-second rebound, according to the indictment. He got one rebound with 1.1 second left. He pushed Bucks teammate Pat Connaughton out of the way to get the rebound. Seriously. That's in the affidavit.
3: That doesn't look good.
2: No.
0: How much game video watching goes on before an indictment comes down like that? Do they do any? I mean, there could be. You can accuse anyone of.
1: Brian, they must be breaking that tape down like an assistant coach. That's his scouting, that's his mission. That's his thing in life.
0: You'd have to.
1: You got to look at everything. And to what Rock said, some of it, and maybe we should have questioned it more when it happened, but you just don't know at the time, and it is strong accusations. So you better have, backup if you're going to go after somebody. But to Rock's point, man, you look at some of those clips on the web, and they look bad. Right. Is it like just literally fumbling balls out of the earth?
0: That kind of knowledge or an accusation like that will make you watch video differently.
2: And going forward, now when you see a player where, you know, if he shoves a teammate out of the way to get a rebound, you go, he's got to be on the take. He's got to be. Or if they just lose one out of bounds. How did you drop that? How did you kick that ball out of bounds? You know, now you...
1: And to me, what's even worse, and Eric, chime in on this, I know that one is bad, where you shove a teammate, but we've seen it before, and I'm not going to name names, but guys that want to pad their stats, and at the end of the game, they put up a meaningless bucket, or they grab a meaningless rebound or whatever. Okay, that's bad enough. But there's a couple of clips out there where he's standing out on the perimeter, and some guy goes around him on the drive, and he doesn't even bother to move his feet. It's like he's set in stone.
2: Right.
1: Or there's another one where somebody passes him the ball, and it's a soft toss. It's not even a hard pass, and just it's one thing to be like, oh, I had butterfingers, sorry, but this is more like, I'm not even going to try, and I'm not even going to try to mask the fact that I'm going to fumble this thing out of bounds once you look at it. It's crazy.
2: We would be stupid to look at it any other way now, right? When somebody, like, you go, how did you drop that?
0: Well, even if you wanted to give them the benefit of the doubt, I mean, how many times can you give them the benefit of the doubt before you just sound pretty ridiculous? I mean, you could let one or two errors like that slide, but then after a while, it's like,
2: I'm glad you brought that up, because if we're looking for a number, how many licks did it take to get to the center of a Tootsie Roll pop?
1: Whoa.
0: It's kind of the same, but then there is a definitive center of the Tootsie Roll right. Pop that can be measured.
1: Brian, all I know is this is called another night at Pot O for Bob, because it says the indictment included examples of wagers totaling more than $75,000 with net winnings of at least $121,000. I know that's the way Bob rolls, so that's, you know, you can understand that language.
2: I'm pretty miserable, but I lose a $100 bet. I can't imagine what that would be like. $75,000. Oh.

0: fringe. Yeah. If I'll sit there and go, okay, $100 is kind of my quote-unquote entertainment, and once that $100 is either gone or you just don't have a good night, I'm like, I'm done. I'm out. Can't even, I'm not losing anymore.
1: You can't even play craps for $100 because you can't put, if it's a $25 minimum, you can't put enough bet out there to make it like a, you're not playing the game right.
2: I had to go to a funeral in the UP 2-3 weeks ago. And we're driving by. We happened to drive by a casino. It's a little casino. I don't even remember what the name of the town was. And I said, "Oh, let's go in here. If they have a roulette, just automatic roulette, I'm going to put a hunt." And I texted a kid I know, and I said, "Red or black?" And he goes, "What?" And then he goes, "Oh, black." So I stop at the casino. I walk in. I put $100 in, and I bet $100 on black, and it's all red before this because you can see what's been coming up, and it hits black. Boom, it hits. And I said, one bet, if it hits, we're out of here, no matter what, because we got to go. We got to get to this funeral. What kind of degenerate stops and gambles on his way to a funeral? Right. And then I hit, and I look at my brother, and I go, should I double it? And he kind of gives me that look like, I'm not going to tell you to double it. And it spins before I can get the money down. And I would have bet black again. And it came up red. And I went, let's go. So we got out with our money. But yeah, that's the kind of degenerate I am.
1: Did you brag about it at the funeral? Hey, I just won $100.
2: First thing I said on my way in, hit the casino. Won $100 on the way here. How's everybody doing? Are we okay? I'm so sorry for your loss. You know,
1: I'm doing pretty good. I'm rolling.
2: And that's why my cousins look at me and go, God, that guy is a douchebag. I can't stand him. Stand by, Lance. We got to do this.
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8: 849 with Bob and Brian. All right, since we're talking gambling, if you took the Netherlands, if you took the Netherlands, Germany, or Japan yesterday, you won. It's World Cup action anyway. Lance?
9: Yes.
8: Yes.
9: I didn't know you were talking to me.
8: Yes, talking to you.
9: I thought this was another ad read.
8: No.
9: No. I thought that's what you were doing. You were like, and this is a,
8: I should have done the Kramer. And we're back.
9: And how about the action yesterday? I mean, to me, you know, Morocco and that penalty shootout, I know some of us in America, you go, oh, my word, you're playing like all these minutes, a full entire game, and it comes down to a shootout. Some people are not fans of that. I get it. But it was incredible. It was exciting. And, yeah, Netherlands out, Germany out. And this is some of the beauty of, you know, the World Cup action and the beauty of the game. We will get to see it, obviously, tomorrow with the U.S. taking on Bosnia-Herzegovina. But yeah, yesterday's action, I don't know about you guys, how much you saw, how much you watched, you know, how much you really cared, but I thought the action yesterday was actually pretty exciting and pretty good.
8: It's on in the house. I'm not locked into it. I just kind of look up and go, okay, we're tied. All right. And kind of keep moving.
9: I think that's kind of, I mean, I've got relatives, you know, in Newcastle. You know, my boys are absolutely in love with, like, English Premier League or, you know, one of my kids went to France last year, loves, you know, what they've got going on over there, because obviously one of the French teams that he likes is, you know, winning cups and championships and things like that. I can get behind it. I like it better than I used to, whatever, but yeah, I think you described it well. I'll kind of watch it if it's an exciting game, a good game. You know, our friend Antonio Freeman, his son Alex, you wish him nothing but the best, you know, for Team USA, and he's actually played really, really well. So stuff like that, I can get by.
8: I don't know if I'm watching a really good game. I mean, I suppose if it goes to overtime and we're tied at one, that's a good game. But Toes said you don't have to be an expert. Just keep it out of your goal, put it in their goal. That's all you really need to know. They'll explain the rest to you during the course of the game.
9: I saw you had Tozer in. How's he doing?
8: He's doing great. He's thriving.
9: he is an amazing story just to hear what happened to him. And I know he's been public about it and stuff like that, but I just remember the day I got that call or whatever.

0: couldn't believe it because he's so fit and so active for a guy in his 60s and stuff like that. And now you look at him and you would have no clue that he had a medical incident.
1: Well, the woman that resuscitated him is going to be at his
2: run walk in September. Yeah.
0: That's awesome. So that is absolutely
2: awesome. Which you can check out on our at 1029thehog.com on our website. You can sign up for the Keith Tozer run walk that's coming up in September. Yes.
1: I think it's the 26th.
2: Yeah. I don't have it in front of me here. So, World Cup action, U.S. tomorrow. Should I feel good? I guess I should feel good that the U.S. is favored to win that match.
0: I'm going to lean toward yes. I think the U.S. has had a good enough run that you wouldn't think that they would let us down. Like what's happened in the past, it's soccer. Anything can happen. But I think they've played well enough and they've got enough going for them that, you know, it's all good. Now, there is a factor on the other side, and I don't know if you guys are aware of it. It's the Milwaukee Messi on the other side. That is the nickname for Ezmir Barashkevich, I think is how you say his name, or something like that. 21-year-old, born in Appleton, raised in the Milwaukee area, played for FC Wave and Wisconsin United, and he's playing for Bosnia Herzegovina, so it's kind of an interesting situation where I'm sure there's certain members of clubs, soccer clubs in the area that you want the U.S. to do well, but you know this young man, the Milwaukee Messi, and it's been quite a story and quite a upset story, a Cinderella story for them so far.
1: I hope the finals bracket down to someone other than like Germany. And
2: Germany's gone. They got knocked out yesterday.
0: They're gone. And Paraguay took them out. So yesterday was the day of upsets. Yeah.
2: Who's our little island nation? That's
1: Cape Verde.
2: Yeah. Can be a fan of them, right? U.S. and Cape Absolutely. Verde.
0: Absolutely. I love Cinderella stories, especially because I think kind of like what Brian said, you expect France to be there. You expect Germany to be there. You expect England to a degree, or Brazil, or whoever.
1: Italy and France, and yeah. Well, Spain's been
0: and Italy
1: a lot
0: didn't
1: of
0: even
1: talk.
0: Make it this year. Italy didn't even qualify, so you know they're freaking out right now.
1: They'll be back.
3: Lance, Bob called it earlier this morning.
2: Oh
3: too.
2: Yeah,
3: yes. He's calling that Serena Williams will win Wimbledon.
2: Well, I said not only will she win her match today, she's going to be lifting the trophy over her head when it's all said and done. She's gonna this will be one for the eight, one for the books.
3: Yeah,
2: one for the books, Lance.
0: I think it's incredible. I love the fact that she's back. It makes tennis better and high profile. But that is real to me. Like I still think way back to like that Connors run he had at the U.S. Open. In like 1991, where he made the semifinals, even making like the semifinals when you get older and you haven't played for a while is absolutely mind blowing. So I don't know about going all the way, but I do think that we're going to see something special. I really do.
1: I asked the question before and I've looked it up since. She's ranked 44.
2: That's not bad for being retired for 4 years.
1: Isn't she 44?
0: Not bad at all.
1: Or is she 45?
2: She's right. You're right in there, right? She's.
3: She's 44 years old.
2: And ranked 44?
1: Ranked number 44 in the world right now, yeah. Singles, yep.
2: And she's playing doubles. I'll say this, Lance. Thing. She's going to win doubles, too, with her sister, Venus.
0: Doubles, I think.
2: She's going to have to buy an extra suitcase to get all her trophies home when this is over.
0: It's been an amazing career, and that you're basically understating it to say amazing career. It's been a groundbreaking, earth-shattering, whatever you want to say career. It's absolutely incredible. And they say that she's obviously been training at a gym in Vegas and things like that, and she's ready to rock and roll.
2: A lot of people are training at gyms in Vegas that aren't going to win Wimbledon. But
3: that sounds like Rocky and Rocky III, you know, with the real fancy casino kind of trading.
2: All right, Lance.
3: That Clubber Lang dirty.
1: Well, one more Wimbledon platter, and she can have a dinner party on those things.
2: Yeah. So she'll have service for eight. Yeah. Hey, Lance, we're out of time. We got to run. Thanks for helping out this morning. We appreciate it.
0: No problem. Anytime, guys.
2: All right. Lance Allen from CBS 58 filling in for Tim this morning. Carrie, what's coming up?
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4: 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You've got delays all the way back to Watertown Plank Road with that. Use extra caution trying to get northbound toward Capitol Drive right now. 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
2: Thanks, Carrie.
1: All right, the extreme heat warning has been extended till 7 p.m. tomorrow night. So, 93 with some clouds today. Very humid tonight, partly cloudy, low 77 tomorrow. Sunny along with a few clouds, hot and humid again. High of 94. It's 85 in Milwaukee, 83 in Racine, 84 in Waukesha.
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4: 901. The Bob and Brian. Time for the news. Carrie Wendt. Carrie?
5: Wauwatosa police are asking for help locating the family of a lost toddler this morning. In a post on social media, Wauwatosa police said officers are currently with a toddler who was found in the area of Watertown Plank Road and North 115th Street, asking anybody who recognizes the child with the photo on the website to contact Wauwatosa police. Lincoln Avenue schools, community learning centers being relocated after a massive overnight fire at the school. Milwaukee Recreation said that the school, including its students and staff, will now move to Hayes Bilingual School, which is on Windlake Avenue through July 31st. Parents are urged to contact the rec department with any other questions for summer after that fire. President Donald Trump says he'll nominate Keith Sonderling as Secretary of Labor. Sonderling has been serving as the agency's acting director since Lori Chavez DeRemer resigned. She stepped down in April amid abuse of power allegations. Sonderling is a lawyer, has held various leadership roles in Trump's government, including deputy labor secretary. Trump praised Sonderling's dedication to delivering results for the country, and his nomination does require Senate confirmation. Supreme Court said on Monday that the Federal Reserve, unlike any other agency in Washington, has a measure of independence from the presidency and day-to-day politics.
6: Yeah, that's why they ruled against him being able to fire a member.
5: Mm-hmm.
6: It's not really part of the executive branch.
5: The court didn't define to what extent. The case is the latest round in an unprecedented fight between the Fed and President Trump. More political interference at the Fed could upend financial markets around the world, which closely follow its interest rate moves.
6: That's kind of the nature of the Supreme Court, though. They don't say what things are. They say what things are not.
5: Mm.
6: No, that's not the way that is. No, that's not how you do that.
5: In a 5-4 decision, the court ruled the president cannot fire the 7 members of the Fed's Board of Governors without a clear cause. Decision endorses the Fed's independent structure, even as the court eliminated such protections for leaders of other agencies, and the president can fire those at will.
6: Right, which are part of the executive branch. But I don't. What is the Fed? Why do we have it?
5: This was a hot debate in an online economics class I took during COVID.
6: Oh, yeah?
5: Yeah, that was some riveting discussion. The professor, who I could not understand at all, was very much in favor of our Fed. I don't know what African country he grew up in, I'm forgetting.
7: Mm-hmm.
5: But he was very much, he thought it was a really great thing. And then other students in the class, not so much.
6: Not part of the Constitution. It wasn't part of that setup, but it's a huge... You got one guy that makes an announcement at the Fed today met, and they decided what the interest rate was going to be.
5: It's
6: a huge part of how we operate.
5: Created when?
6: 1920-ish, somewhere in there.
5: So we've all grown up in a world with a Fed. It's not like it just came on board and...
6: No.
7: Just in time for the Great Depression.
5: Right.
6: Well, right. After we had the Fed, we had the Great Depression.
5: Scientists have stumbled on a rare dinosaur fossil. Did I say fossil?
6: You did, but I knew what
5: fossil.
6: You meant.
5: It's a fossil. Oh, wow.
7: Well, you know, we're not saying... How are we pronouncing Turkey during the World Cup now? Turkey? Turkey? It's Turkey.
5: Not.
7: Yeah.
5: I'm not
6: Quebec. We have our own dialect.
7: I am not

0: I am not going to dance to their little, hey, here's how you really say it. Nah, shut up. You're in America. It's Turkey.
1: I watched some shut up Turkey.
0: I don't like
2: some video about whales yesterday, not the animals, the country. Whales.
1: Oh, sure.
2: That guy. Those that language, that dialect, the way they talk, that is really wild.
0: What is it?
1: So do whales? You think they say fossil?
2: I can't even describe
0: it. Yeah. But when Charles delivered a speech there when he was going to school, he was in school there, right? He had to learn to speak.
2: Well, he was the Prince of Wales, so they thought he should
0: deliver a speech in Welsh, right. Yeah. And he learned it.
2: You can't look at those words and relax.
0: So I don't want them coming over here and go, that's not how you say it. It's not Wales. Yeah, it is. Yeah, we're going to say it like that.
2: But you can understand them when they're talking.
1: There was like a UK performer.
2: Fossil. If they pronounce it that way, fine, but...
1: Right. I won't pronounce it that way.
2: You can take a language and put all kinds of dents in it and still understand it, but man.
1: There was a UK performer at Summerfest, Siobhan somebody, and I thought of you.
2: Oh, Sibohan?
1: Yeah, wherever Siobhan is playing. Scientists have stumbled on a rare dinosaur fossil from Antarctica, tucked in a drawer.
2: A drawer
1: in Antarctica.
2: We
1: didn't have to go
2: Antarctica.
1: All the way back to Antarctica.
0: Where should I put this bone? Put it in that drawer. We'll get to it later. And how long has it sat in the drawer?
1: It comes from the tail of the long-necked plant-eating dinosaur called a titanosaur. That sounds big. Fossil was discovered in 1985 during an expedition meant to map the area's rock layers and then was recorded as belonging to a large reptile. Decades later, scientists analyzed the bone and confirmed it was a dinosaur.
0: So they knew it was there all the time since 1985. It wasn't like they opened a drawer and went, there's that.
2: It just what kind of lost
1: it. It says scientists have stumbled on a rare fossil tucked in a drawer.
0: So they did forget about it. Okay.
2: The titanosaur looks like you're, you know...
1: I have Wimbledon.
2: Is there such a thing as a brontosaurus? That's what we grew up with.
1: We did grow up with that.
2: Just the long tail.
1: That's what Fred slid down.
2: Yes, right. But
1: then he became like a brachiosaurus.
2: Yeah,
1: remember
2: and then,
1: that?
2: Right, and then whatever that thing was, they've decided there's about 50 different kinds of them now, so.
1: Yeah. Is there more than one triceratops? That was always a favorite.
2: Right, that one stayed the same, but the brontosaurus... I don't know.
1: Dinosaur fossils are rare to find in Antarctica because of the unforgiving ice caps. Findings were published Monday in the journal Paleontologica Polonica. I don't know. Is that Polish?
2: Okay.
1: Polonica? No,
2: South Pole, they'd find a frozen one somewhere.
1: That's what I would think. And this started with a whimsical idea. Why not transform the landmark Science World Museum in downtown Vancouver, the geodesic dome-topped building not far from the stadium, into a gigantic 17-story soccer ball for the World Cup, right?
2: Why not?
1: Easier said than done.
0: You got to figure the spheres looked like a soccer ball during the World Cup, right?
1: It better have.
2: Well, if it has it, they're really, literally missing the ball.
0: Thank you. I mean, it just hit me when she said this. Why not we make this look like a ball? Well, the sphere, they can do. All they have to do is click, blink. It's
2: a
0: soccer ball.
2: They have a special design for the World Cup ball. I saw clickbait
1: that
2: on
1: would
2: that.
1: That would be easy for the sphere.
2: I didn't go to it. Like how it's made.
0: Good for you.
1: They've made it a basketball during playoffs. They've made it a golf ball. Yeah.
0: Have they?
1: Yes.
0: Okay, you know this.
1: I do know this.
0: All right, there you go. Simple enough. Good.
1: So this larger-than-life replica match ball has become the iconic symbol for Vancouver during the World Cup, favored shot by both broadcasters and social media posts. Inside is an exhibition on the technology surrounding the game of soccer. The technology. So, just in case. Yeah. America's 250th birthday is here. Almost here. A lot of people are celebrating. But should we have more merchandise related to our 250? I saw on somebody's house, they must be having a party. There was a giant banner. And I mean, it was a really neatly done. It wasn't like they were doing it or they. It just was this lovely, neatly done America's 250th. And they had bunting out already. So it seems like they're hosting a party unless they're just particularly patriotic and proud.
0: Mm-hmm.
1: You know?
2: We had a lot of red, white, and blue stuff as a kid.
1: Mm-hmm.
2: First, 1976.
1: The bicentennial.
2: Mm-hmm.
1: Special products, decorations.
0: Should we have more patriotic
1: for
0: stuff?
1: For the 250.
2: And I feel like gas stations and places like that were had a lot of bicentennial crap.
1: Really?
2: Yeah.
1: Well, because we had to stick stuff in our spokes.
2: Like, you know, and frisbees and...
1: Oh, yeah. Sure. Were we prouder then of the bicentennial than we are of our 250?
0: No. No, I don't think so. I think we just didn't have as much.
1: I think there's been a little leakage.
2: I think maybe we didn't have imagination to do as much.
1: There are some
0: If they want to produce more merchandise, go ahead. Produce it. I don't think there should be any limits on, hey, we're...
1: But if it says 250, can I put it out next year?
0: No. No,
1: do you know what I'm saying? Like, yeah, all my red, white, and blue stuff just goes up every year because it's red, white, and blue, and it's the fourth.
0: But it's very specific, and you can't hang that year after year if it says 250. It's like, what are you doing with that? That was 6 years ago.
1: Right, so this dude with this giant, beautiful banner, that's a one-off.
0: Yeah,
1: if he puts it up next year, I'll be like, you're weird.
0: Yeah, now, right, then you look at it this year, and you go, that looks really nice. Next year, you're going...
1: It does.
0: Next year,
2: if he had it up for like a month this year, I'd be okay with that.
1: Maybe even all year.
2: Sure.
1: It is the 250th year. Yeah, I could give him that.
0: I don't know. Does he put up Christmas lights? Does he put it over it?
2: Maybe after the Christmas lights come down.
1: How about after Labor Day? And now we move ahead. After September 30th. You know what I mean? Go into fall. But then now you're ramping up towards
0: Halloween. I think it's going to look as ridiculous as your Christmas wreath up in June.
1: Okay, you're right.
0: If you do that.
1: I mean, you are. You're right. Yeah. He's probably having a party. I'll double check.
0: Yeah, drive by.
1: Or crash.
0: Yeah.
2: I'd give him all of June and all of July. You want to put it up?
0: I'll give him till Labor Day.
2: Okay, if you want.
1: I'm a 4th of July week kind of girl.
2: Are
1: the
2: you?
1: Flags go, the door, the things at the door.
2: But this is a big
1: one. And then the flags
2: one.
1: Down
2: this
1: the sidewalk. This is 250. I know. But I still, after a fact, it gets a little... Tired.
0: If I go by and it's up after Labor Day... I'm writing him a ticket.
1: I'm not going to cut the grass around all those flags in the sidewalks. I'm not doing that. So, A.
0: Did you put them up or did the city put them up?
1: No. It would be my decorations.
0: Oh,
1: I have two things at the door, a small flag on a hanger and a small military flag on a hanger. And those things stay in my planting. They can stay. But then you plant all the flags to make it look fun. But I'm not going to cut the grass around all those flags. So then I'd have to remove them and put them back every time until Labor Day. I'm not doing that.
0: No, it's a lot.
1: And I like this country.
0: I don't like getting off the lawnmower and pulling out the little things that the lawn service has to put in.
1: Oh, yeah.
0: You know, it's like, and there's two of those.
1: Can
0: you imagine pulling out 14, 15 flags in
2: Yeah, that's always...
1: I could keep them in the planting beds and then they could just stay
0: like
1: there,
0: that.
1: But...
0: I think... Twice about just sticks in the yard. Run it over. No, stop and get it.
1: I know.
2: Is it more work to walk around the perimeter of the yard and get the little insecticide or fertilizer flags? Or is it more work to get on the lawnmower
0: and get off of the lawnmower?
1: One pass when you're on your feet is more efficient than on and off.
0: It would be less work to just pluck them out of the yard before I start.
1: Yes.
0: Do the walk. Rather than turn the blades off.
2: I just feel like I'm always going to be able to lean over and get it.
0: Yeah, no.
1: Like and a golf ball out of the golf cart?
2: Yeah, it doesn't really work very well.
1: I'm not good at that.
0: I'm going to get off of it. Yeah, so I do the stick.
1: What about trimming your lawn with your trimmer, then cutting your grass, and then blowing? Doesn't that sound efficient? I never do that. I cut,
2: trim first.
1: And then blow. I wish I would just trim first. Why not get that done?
0: No, I have grass all over when I trim.
1: Blow is the last step.
0: Yeah,
1: blow it off your decks and blow it off. I'm just saying, how about trim first, then cut?
0: Yeah.
1: Is that more efficient?
0: Oh, trim first, I see.
3: I think that's how the pros do it.
1: Is that? They start there? But don't they kind of do it in tandem together? Like one guy's already out on the mower and the other guy's trimming?
3: Well, yeah, they definitely. But
2: you're familiar with your lawn, you know where it needs to be trimmed. So.
1: Oh, yeah. But I always think, why
2: buzz that first?
1: I'm going to do
2: that. Why not?
1: I'm going to do that today. I'm going to trim first. I might change my life.
0: Mm-hmm. All right, what if you get, what if you trim first, you get all done, and then you go,
1: oh, I missed that.
0: I missed that. I go trim over there.
1: Because there are two different batteries that I'm operating on, so it's like a thing. You know.
3: Or you could have a robo-mower and then just...
1: I've seen your robo-mower.
3: Go out and trim once a week. That's all you do.
1: Thanks that's for all you do is just trim once a week?
0: Mm-hmm. Thanks for wrecking the party, Rock. It's
3: sorry.
0: Like, it was like it was Carrie's birthday there, and she was looking at her nice new stuffed toy, and Rock walks in with this new Xbox. Here's what I got.
3: Yes.
0: Yeah.
3: Look at this fancy thing.
1: I don't game anyway. I'd have been psyched.
3: Smarna robo-mower.
1: It is pretty cool.
0: Are you still in love with that thing?
3: Certainly.
0: Are you?
3: Yeah. Oh, yeah.
0: Certainly. Still.
1: It doesn't take up a lot of room.
3: Heat, more in love with it than ever.
2: What's the brand name?
1: Husqvarna.
2: Oh, Husqvarna.
3: Okay. Yeah.
0: Because when you got it, I thought, okay, he's in the honeymoon stage with this thing. You're still in love, right?
3: Absolutely.
0: Okay.
3: Yeah. Right. And the longer you have it, the more in love you'll be with it.
1: Unlike humans.
0: It's true. 50% right. of the time.
3: Yeah.
0: Yeah. Because you haven't talked about it lately.
3: I know. Because, you know.
0: But while the rest of us suckers are out in our lawns, you're sitting on the deck.
1: Right.
0: What? Letting the.
1: He's taking his boat
3: not
1: out.
3: Not even thinking about it.
0: Yeah.
3: It's, you know, it's just always working.
1: How often do you charge it? Is it charged overnights or just.
3: It goes. It charges itself when it needs to.
1: It charges itself when it
3: It'll
1: needs to.
3: It'll stop cutting and go back to the charger.
2: How loud is
3: charge it?
0: Silent.
3: Whisper.
1: It goes back to the charger by itself.
0: Yeah. Yeah.
1: Wow.
3: The only reason it has lights, because it doesn't need to see, is so you can see it because it's quiet. You know.
1: Oh.
3: Could sneak up on you if you were out in the dark for some reason in your yard.
0: You don't even think about it. Your lawn. There's a line like that in Mad Men where... Peter says to Don, I feel sorry for you. And Don just looks at him and goes, I don't think of you at all. And that's what you are with your lawn. Like,
3: right.
0: The rest of us are thinking about our lawns. You're like, I don't even think about it.
3: Nah.
1: I sounded like an idiot just now.
0: Yeah. Pick a. Could it work its way around those flags that Carrie was talking about?
3: If they were far enough apart.
0: Okay.
3: Yeah. If it could get, you know, fit between them, sure.
1: But then I'd still have to trim around said flags.
3: Yeah. You would.
1: But I do like the idea of that robot.
3: You'd have more time for trimming.
1: Just what I need.
3: Yeah.
1: Right. More time to play bad golf. And finally, a man in Scotland's making headlines after telling a court he needs his pet, emotional support pet, by his side to complete his sentence. His name is Terry O'Shea. He's 38. He was convicted of dangerous driving. And I don't know what the Scottish definition of dangerous driving would be. Before starting his required meetings with social workers, his lawyer identified his emotional support animal, Mishu. And Terry said, we don't go anywhere without each other. Because Mishu helps him not get agitated.
2: Mm-hmm. This is part of the breaking the law experience.
1: What kind of animal is Mishu?
2: Oh,
0: it's a boa constrictor.
2: I assumed it was a dog.
0: Yeah. The boa constrictor. Mishu is a 10, 12... 15-foot boa constrictor.
1: Bri?
2: Oh, Mishu. Something Southeast Asian. Yeah.
1: But his snake could be Southeast Asian, so I can't really give
2: lizard?
1: It to you. It is a bearded dragon.
2: Okay.
1: Yep.
0: Okay.
1: There you go. There's no word on yet whether Mishu will be allowed to attend all the stuff that this guy does that's been court ordered.
0: Him when the sentence comes down.
1: Yep.
0: Yeah.
2: Well. What was the name of Eddie Murphy's dragon character in Milan? Was that Mishu?
0: Mm-hmm.
2: Mulan, not Milan.
3: Right.
0: Yeah. She said.
3: Sounds right.
0: How'd you say fossil?
2: Right. So we're just taking huge liberties.
1: Mishu like Mishu pork? Don't you order that?
2: Right.
0: 9:19.
3: Coming up next, we'll take a look and see what happened on this day in history.
0: All right, Carrie, last look at traffic.
1: 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Delays are back to Watertown Plank Road with this one, so use caution driving in those delays. 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
0: Thanks, Carrie.
2: Eddie Murphy was Mushu.
0: Mushu.
1: Mushu. That's Mushu pork. Yeah.
2: And the Fed was...
1: Misha Barton.
2: Established in 1913.
1: Oh.
2: Close, but a little late. Extreme heat warning today in effect till 7 p.m. tomorrow night. Sunshine and clouds mix today. Hot and humid, high of 93. Low of 77 tonight, a couple of clouds. And then tomorrow, sunny, hot and humid again, high of 94. It's 85 in Milwaukee, 83 in Racine, 84 in Waukesha.
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3: It's 9:24 with Bob and Brian. Time to take a look and see what's happened on this day in history, Brian.
4: It's Tuesday, June 30th, 2026, 181st day of the year. 184 days remain. It's Social Media Day. World Snorkeling Day. Good day for snorkeling.
3: Hot enough
4: around here,
3: sure,
4: anyway.
3: Yeah. Lake is still freezing, though.
4: Yeah, and what a break that is. It can be 90 degrees and you're still going.
3: You have a 52-degree lake sitting right there.
4: Cooled right off in the lake. It's also International Asteroid Day and National Corvette Day. But this date, 1520, Spanish conquistadors battling Aztec warriors narrowly escaped the ancient capital of Tenochtitlan. After Aztec King Moctezuma died in Spanish captivity, the Spaniards needed a way out of the city. Even though the natives had turned on Moctezuma, who had grown sympathetic to the Europeans. Well, then he died while they were, conferencing with him or had him in a room or something. On the night of June 30th, Hernando Cortez picked up his troops and his treasure, tried to hot-foot it out of there. But they were detected by Aztec warriors and had to fight their way out of the city. They lost almost all their treasure, artillery, and horses, but Cortez escaped. And all that incited the desire of the Spanish to destroy the Mexican Empire and put a siege on the city. 1805, Congress incorporates the Michigan Territory. Detroit would be its capital. For a while, the territory included what is now, here, Wisconsin, Minnesota, Iowa, parts of both Dakotas. Michigan would become a state in 1836. It was downsized quite a bit. And the leftovers became the Wisconsin Territory.
3: Until we gave them the UP, which I'm okay with.
4: 1859, Charles Blondin walks a tightrope strung across Niagara Falls. He crosses 1,100 feet and three and one quarter inch diameter rope. Yeah, 160 feet above the water. Not the only time he did it either. His other Niagara Falls tightrope stunts include making the walk blindfolded with a man on his back. Did it on stilts once.
3: They've crossed Niagara Falls every which way.

0: wasn't there a guy who had lunch out there or prepared lunch out there? A guy who brought a washer and dryer out there with him? Or he carried him across on his back?
1: I mean, I won't say you're wrong. There's all kinds of stuff
0: like that.
1: It's just insane.
0: And then they finally, they said, no, you can't do this anymore. Yeah. Right? If they put a 2x4 across there, I couldn't make it. You know, just not a rope, but 2x4.
1: What, a 2x4 path?
0: Yeah, like 2x4. If they could nail them together.
1: Yeah.
0: And you walk out. I couldn't do that. And this guy's making lunch out there, doing it blindfolded, carrying another dude on his back.
1: 1908, a strange explosion demolishes trees and other landscape in present-day, oh boy, Krasnoyarsk Krai, Russia. Also known as the Tunguska event. Research shows that after a comet or meteoroid fragment exploded some 5 miles above the Earth's surface while it plummeted toward the ground, caused a blast range of the equivalent of 10 to 15 megatons. That's about 1,000 times more powerful than the Hiroshima atomic bomb. But there's nothing out there, so the explosion occurred in Siberia. No one was injured, not that we know of. 1953, the first Chevy Corvettes go into production. First run, 300 were made. Sold for $3,498, fiberglass body. More of a rounded, curved shape than any of the sharp seams or... whatever kind of image it has today. All the cars were white and had red interiors with a black top. I think maybe they're all red the other way around. The only options were the door handles and clip-in curtains you could get instead of roll-up windows. Had a 235 cubic inch blue flame inline six engine, 150 horsepower. 1921, President Harding names former President William Howard Taft to be Chief Justice. 1997, the United Kingdom's 99-year lease on Hong Kong expires. 2019, President Trump becomes the first sitting president to set foot in North Korea. In the Korean demilitarized zone, Trump shook hands with Kim Jong-un. And they crossed the border to South Korea and shook hands again. Very symbolic. And 2021, Abhimanyu Mishra becomes the youngest chess grandmaster ever at 12 years old.
0: That's pretty good.
1: 12 years, 4 months, 25 days. Stole the crown from Sergei Kardyankin, who previously held the record at the age of... 12 years and 7 months. He set that in 2002. Birthdays today. A.J. Brown, NFL player, 29. Trey Turner, baseball player, 33. Michael Phelps, he's 41 today. Fantasia Barrino is 42. British singer Tweety is 43. Lizzie Kaplan from Mean Girls in Cloverfield is 44. Tony Rock, 52. Molly Parker, she's a doc these days, the doc that forgot her life. She's 54. Monica Potter from Parenthood is 55. Mike Tyson is 60.
0: Doc that forgot her life.
1: Yeah.
0: Except how to be a doctor.
1: Right. Vincent D'Onofrio, Law & Order, Criminal Intent, 67. David Alan Greer, he was St. Dennis Medical lately. He's been a lot of stuff. He's 70. Also born on this date, Florence Ballard, one of the Supremes in 1943. And this is kind of a stretch, but I like it. William Ratajczak, the co-pilot of the plane hijacked by D.B. Cooper, born on this date in 1939, and that's history.
0: 9:32, Carrie, what's coming up?
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0: Bob and Brian, 102.9 The Hog and Lion and Kugel Summer Shandy. 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You can find us in the back of the... We're looking at the number one tee on the Brute. That's where we do the show from.
1: It's a perfect view.
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1: Taylor Sheridan has created a TV empire with shows like Yellowstone, Landman, and The Madison. Secret to his success, partly credited to what he doesn't do, and that is listen to studio executives.
2: Okay.
1: In a recent interview, he's explaining how he doesn't care about winning Emmys. He wants to focus on telling heartfelt stories and showing a lot of skin.
3: And being the coolest guy in the story.
1: At all times.
0: Was he the coolest guy in Landman?
1: With perhaps
0: he hasn't shown up there, right?
3: I don't think he's shown up in Landman.
0: He hasn't shown up in...
1: The Madison?
0: I didn't get Dutton that far. Ranch. He hasn't showed up there yet.
1: Not yet.
3: Lioness, he did.
0: Did he?
3: Yeah.
0: Was he the coolest guy in the room?
3: Yeah, he was.
0: Okay.
1: Wait, wasn't Landman where he's playing poker with like 17 strippers around him?
0: No, that was...
1: What was that? Yellowstone?
0: Was Yellowstone, yeah.
1: That was Yellowstone, I'm forgetting.
0: Yeah, when Beth had to go... for help.
1: Right. Yes.
0: And she showed up and kind of ran all the hookers off and,
1: right, and then had some
0: beat
1: whiskey.
0: Him at cards and drank more than he did. And
1: yeah, that's Beth.
0: Yeah.
1: It's my girl.
0: I tell you what, I think Dutton Ranch is really good so far.
1: I think it is good. It took me a minute to get used to a kinder, gentler Beth who wouldn't let Carter know that the cows died. That's the old Beth would have like forced him to bury the cows.
0: Where'd all the cows
1: light
0: go?
1: Them on fire.
0: Never mind, son.
1: Yeah, she just.
0: Why are all these bulldozers here?
1: I don't want Carter.
3: Well, I got to get caught up.
0: Yeah.
1: Oh, I'm sorry.
3: That's all right.
1: Now that was a pretty big wreck.
0: But I thought Yellowstone was really good early on. It was. Yeah. So I'm just hoping he doesn't drive this off into
1: Taylor Sheridan land.
0: Just kind of off-roading it into everything through Barnes and everything else.
1: Yeah.
0: Because now that...
1: Some of his side swishiness doesn't agree with me. Like, he'll have, you know, like, Dwight. It's just like, for what reason?
0: That, yeah, what
1: are we
0: was
1: doing
0: that all
1: this?
0: About?
1: Yeah. You know what I mean? Some of his side arcs to me are not, they're either not
0: they're
1: finished.
0: They're just dead ends.
1: Right, they're cul-de-sacs. They're
0: like incomplete thoughts.
1: Right, I don't know what he meant by that. Yeah. Or what am I supposed to feel about that?
0: Yeah, I know what you mean.
1: You know what I mean? Okay. I don't want more of those.
0: But maybe he does that on purpose. We're just going to drive off the road here for a minute. It goes nowhere. There's plenty of things in life that go nowhere.
1: Correct.
0: So, you know, maybe that's his thing.
1: All right. Well, that's okay. He says, I'm pretty common, and I'm going to tell stories that common people are going to understand. That is most of America. My goal is to sit somebody on their couch, move them, make them think, make them laugh, scare the crap out of them, and excite them. He's like, that's what I want out of a television show, so that's what I give to the audience.
0: But it's fine. That's great.
1: Yeah, I agree.
0: I don't need to see the Love Boat. I don't need to see
1: Well, we saw the Love Boat.
0: Falcon Crest.
3: I'd actually like to see a Taylor Sheridan written Love Boat.
1: Man, that would be something.

0: God, yeah, of course.
1: You know, the thing about
0: Kevin Costner can be somebody's love interest or something.
1: Thing about Dutton Ranch is, early on, the first episode, I think Beth gets out of bed and she's in her nightgown and she walks out on the front porch and Rip is sitting there.
0: Yeah.
1: And she says, I can't believe it's this hot at 4 o'clock in the morning in Texas, right?
0: Right. Like they're trying
1: Yet every day when Rip leaves to go work the ranch, his ranch or the other ranch.
0: That coat with the collar.
1: He's got a coat with a collar and a hat and gloves and blue jeans and all that. And he's never Rip. Complained about the heat, but he'll come home and sit in front of a fire with her with that same gear on
0: he
1: after she has talked
0: feel
1: about
0: things, how Bob, like you do as a person. He's Rip.
1: I guess
0: Rip is my
1: it's kind of like Star Wars and you're in space, how do you have gravity? It's hot in Texas, why do you have a fire?
0: He's Rip
1: in the fireplace. You're right, he doesn't feel things, he's not like normal people.
0: Not at all.
1: Thank
0: like
1: you
0: normal people.
1: Thank you for bringing that back into perspective. Can he bring Beulah back?
2: What is Beulah dead?
1: I don't want to say anymore. I'm uncomfortable.
0: No, the answer is no,
1: she's down. But that's, I'm just going to leave it
2: all
1: there.
2: Right, don't,
1: no, I don't want to wreck it for you or anybody else who hasn't seen it.
0: I'm going to go with Ed brings her back, if you know what I mean.
2: I still have to
0: Ed's still a good looking man.
2: How Woody gets back with the rest of the toys.
1: You're just going to go, that's it? You're not, it's, okay. All right.
2: Like it ought to be complicated.
1: It's not. They don't waste a lot of time on it. There's other things that are very complicated in Toy Story 5, and they didn't.
2: Guess who's here? It's Woody. Yeah. Let's have an adventure, really?
0: Taylor says...
1: You're not going to like... I don't know. I didn't really think about it when I was watching the movie, but you may not like
2: how... It was a big deal to split him up from the rest of the game.
1: It was kind of like emotional at the end.
2: Yes.
1: They're going, that's it. It's over. He's not with them anymore.
2: It
1: was
2: the whole
1: I agree.
2: Four story.
1: Yeah, and then they just like, oh, there's Woody. Wait a minute. Yeah.
0: Taylor says his shows are rage bait for TV critics and says, I don't care what they think, and it annoys the crap out of them that I don't care. F them, honestly.
1: That's fine.
0: That sounds very Taylor Sheridan.
1: Watch his stuff, don't watch his stuff.
0: Right.
1: Yeah. Make your choice. Yeah.
0: It's free country.
1: But I also will reserve the right, if I'm going to watch it, to punch away a little bit.
0: Of course.
1: Yeah.
0: Dwight.
1: Nine 9:45.
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8: .950 with Bob and Brian. Time to go to the one question line. Your opportunity to ask one question only. Don't start your questions with "Can you tell me, do you know?" I was wondering, or my question is, we reserve the right to end any call at any time for any reason. The numbers
9: 866 Bob and Brian or 414-799-1029. Those are all the numbers we have for the one question line.
8: Not sure how long this is going to last. Kind of feeling like I'm operating on very tight tolerances today.
9: Let me know.
8: All right.
9: Let me know.
8: One question line.
10: Good morning.
8: Howdy.
10: Bob, did I see you around the ball in a real snazzy car, Q in 164?
9: Did you what? I'm not sure.
8: Creepy.
9: Why would I give out my
8: one question
9: location?
8: Line?
10: Good morning, guys.
8: Howdy.
10: If you had a sneaker release like a popular athlete.
9: Right.
10: What type of shoe would it be?
9: What do you mean, like
10: for the Bob and Brian show exclusive shoe release?
8: Why do you put release on it?
10: Because like Giannis has one.
9: Well, there are shoe releases. There's dates. People wait in line for your shoe when it drops, as the kids say.
10: Yeah.
9: It's not like you're just buying a loafer.
8: Do you want to know about the shoe or about the event to promote the release of the shoe?
10: What style of shoe would it be?
9: I'd have a golf shoe.
10: Like a running shoe?
9: Golf shoe for me. Yeah.
10: Whatever.
8: Well, there's no such thing as a TV watching shoe, so.
9: Not yet. Not until.
8: Well, maybe I'd have to stake
9: there
8: out.
9: You there you go. There, yes. Figure it out. Yeah.
8: One question line.
11: Good morning, Bob and Brian.
8: Howdy.
11: In the Toy Story series, who are the adoptive parents of the little green men?
8: Mr. and Mrs. Potato Head.
11: You are correct.
9: There you go. Now who's the expert on the show? There he is.
8: One question line.
12: Hi, good morning.
8: Howdy.
12: We have had our red, white, and blue up ever since Memorial Day, and we plan on taking it down a week after the 4th of July. We figured Pride has a whole month. Why not America?
8: Okay.
12: Is that wrong?
9: Okay. Sure. No. No, go

0: ahead if you want. That's
1: there's one question line.
2: Hey, good morning, guys.
1: Howdy.
2: I have never been more optimistic about the Milwaukee Brewers since 1982. And I am a believer that they need to go all in. Do you guys feel the same way?
0: Oh, yes. Yeah. And what do you consider all in? What would that be?
1: Yeah, I don't know what that means.
2: I want an arm. We've got a lot of prospects, okay. And I think we need a really strong arm.
0: All right. So no matter what,
1: mortgage the future.
0: No matter what it takes as far as prospects, just get that arm.
1: As you get the guys for this year.
0: That'd be Scooble, right? Even though he would just be a rental.
2: That's how I'm feeling. But you look at what Kansas City has done in the past,
1: all
2: and I'm like,
1: right,
2: you guys,
1: that's enough.
0: That's all the time we have for the one. No, fine. Let's go all in. Hopefully Matt Arnold's listening this morning. It's 9:53. Carrie is next with the news.
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3: 958. 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It's time for the news. Carrie.
4: Bri, did you have its social media day?
5: Yes.
4: We need a day
5: to celebrate? Maybe we need a day to point out the dangers of it, but that's not in
4: which
5: the
4: is almost
5: title
4: every day.
5: Of the day.
4: Right.
3: Much it's like the Michael Bolton catalog, I celebrate all of them. All days. As.
5: Yeah, social media day is like, you know, that's a day. Fifth wheel.
4: But we, and every day we bring up the dangers of social media.
5: Yeah.
3: Maybe we start bringing up the positives about social media.
4: Such as?
3: Like, you can meet somebody on social media.
4: And they might murder you. Go ahead, keep trying,
5: nice
4: keep trying.
5: Things about a sandwich you had.
4: And then you got food poisoning and then the restaurant closed. How about Social Media Day was created in 2010 by Mashable to recognize social media's impact on bringing the world together.
5: Has it brought the world together?
4: It divides the world on a daily basis.
3: Well, let me tell you something.
5: Well, that's
3: kinda
5: what I think.
3: How many world wars have we had since we got social media?
4: That's true.
5: None.
3: And how many did we have before we had social media?
4: Like a bunch.
5: So really, not just two.
3: I'll say social media is working.
5: Yeah.
4: Alexandria, what's her name, say we had 11 world wars? World War 11? Who said that?
5: Oh, yeah, because she thought the one was 11.
3: Yes. Yes.
5: I don't think she was showing any kind of awareness of the number of world conflicts we've actually had, but no. Yeah, she might be closer to right with 11 than two is.
4: Ironically, a lot of the companies it was celebrating have gone extinct. MySpace, Friendster, Vine, all of those bit the dust. What was Vine?
3: I barely recognized the name even. I was never on it.
4: Fun facts about social media. Average person spends how many minutes a day on it?
3: That
5: I will say 90.
3: So are we talking about like LinkedIn? Is that social media or is that
4: all of that?
3: Is that
4: yeah.
3: networking?
4: Well, but networking is social and it's okay. By nature. Yes. You go to networking events and you're social
3: think,
4: at them. You don't
3: I think
4: stay
3: 90 minutes a day is probably a little light. So I'll go 91 minutes. I'll go 2 hours. 2 hours a day.
4: 141 minutes a day.
3: Okay.
5: It was a little light.
3: Yeah.
4: Over 5.4 billion people used social media in 2025. 84% of Americans say they've used YouTube. Uh-huh. 71% of us Facebook. 50% of us Instagram. But there's an age category to Instagram for sure. So what would we do? What did we do with our other 141 minutes that we had before social media?
3: You watched TV.
5: Yeah.
3: You just stared at TV
4: okay.
3: for those other, yeah, that's all you did. And that was ruining your life.
4: Maybe you drank yeah. more.
3: You watched the same, you watched a rerun.
5: But you can drink and watch TV.
3: Yeah.
4: You can drink
5: or
4: and watch
5: social
4: TV.
5: Media at the same time.
4: Sometimes you got to scroll with social media and then you got to set the drink down. That's not a weird thing to do in Wisconsin.
3: You go on.

0: want to go way back, you used to have to get up and turn the channel on TV. You didn't have a remote. You literally had to get out of your chair and go clunk, clunk, clunk, and then sit down and go, I don't want to watch this. And then get up again and go clunk, clunk, clunk.
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0: All right, thanks for listening. Anyone got the jitters, the wedding jitters yet?
1: Oh, we didn't even talk about that today.
0: 24, 36 hours.
2: Are you sure?
0: Well, no. It's like, thought it was going to be on the 3rd, and now it's talking second. Is it 2 days?
1: What if it is on the 2nd and not the 3rd? Will you be ready for it?
0: Well, we'll try to get ready tomorrow. We're in the right month tomorrow. This is it for June.
1: Yeah, that's right.
0: June ends at midnight.
1: Yes.
0: Well, the clock is ticking. You know, we've just had our focus on another event, you know.
1: Well, there's World Cup that's a bit of a distraction.
0: Well,
1: we got the 4th of July that's right around the corner. It's the 250th anniversary as a nation. I mean, yeah, your attention is going to be split. And I think
0: we'll try not to cheat either Taylor or this great land.
1: I think the Swifts and the Kelseys are counting on us being distracted a bit.
0: Are those idiots in Milwaukee just are they on our trail? Anyway, tomorrow. You have been enjoying the Bob and Brian Show.
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At least the humidity is what gets to me. 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Go ahead and get in your early request on the Better Business Bureau talk and text line 414-799-1029.

Hogfest and Hog Havoc veteran Godsmack of What Are Two Nom, the Hog. 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

Women slash girls is the theme for Liquid Lunch. We're looking for that in the title. And the reason why I went with that was there wasn't a whole lot for the national holiday calendar. Today happens to be National Social Media Day. How do you really work with that? What I didn't realize is all that doom scrolling we do, whether it's while we're supposedly watching TV or on our way to bed, average person spends 141 minutes a day on social media. That's over 2 hours. Much rather go to a concert.

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while Mindy's out, let's fill her inbox. Sign yourself up to be Hoghead of the Day. 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

0: For Natalie, Hailstorm, Like a Woman Can. They had a pack stage last Thursday at Summerfest. They were over on the U-Line stage, and Summerfest is going to be opening up on Thursday for the final week. Lots of things going on after Summerfest, like you've got German Fest coming up. Right now, if you go to Cream City Cravings, where you can shop local at 1029thehog.com, $17 gets you a pair of tickets, and it's print on demand. There's also tickets for Milwaukee Air and Water Show, Parade of Homes, and if you're just thinking food on a hot day, Gemano's Pizzeria, 50% off and print on demand. So I have a Van Halen dilemma. Tom wanted to hear Beautiful Girls, and I had someone else who thought, Oh, Pretty Woman. So help me out on that one. Which one should I go with?
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They were at Summerfest last week. Wolf Mother with Woman on 102.9 The Hog. We're looking for woman or girl in the song title. AC/DC coming to Camp Randall Stadium July 19th. It's Girls Got Rhythm.

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0: Well, we got a whole block of girls there. Sour Girl from Stone Temple Pilots and Zeke's request for Motley Crue. Girls, girls, girls. He's working out at Power Sports Trucking, hauling motorcycles and sweating his butt off. Make sure you hydrate in this humidity. It doesn't seem like it's that hot with the clouds, but that humidity is not fun. Let's see, who else did we get requests from? DoorDash Tim, he had suggested, Are You Gonna Be My Girl from Jet, California Girls from David Lee Roth. Of course, we already did the Van Halen. Firewoman from Cult for Bean. I'll see what I can get to coming up. Hey, it's Bob and
1: Brian in the morning. Hi, we're still Bob and Brian, and we're still coming back on Wednesday morning.
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0: will be back from vacation on Thursday, and I would really love if you would go to 1029thehog.com, sign up to be Hoghead of the Day. 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

0: tomorrow is the 1st of July, and you know how quickly things have been going because you're doing stuff. Before you know it, the Hog and Line and Kugel Summer Shandy's 34th annual Bob and Brian Open to benefit the Mac Fund will be here. It's on Thursday, July 23rd at the Bruton Highlands and Weenip Courses, a Grand Geneva Resort and Spa. As is tradition, the boys will be broadcasting from the Pro Shop, thanks to Sherwin Industries. Now, the Bruton Highland courses, they are sold out, but foursomes are on sale now for the Weenip Walking Course and include 11 holes of golf, an official Bob and Brian golf shirt, thanks to Community Roofing and Restoration, a Stephanie Sutton Bloody Mary and Beer Mosa Bar, sponsored by VersiFoam Systems, a 50-50 raffle presented by Progress Manufacturing, Inc., and the Professional Construction, Inc., Sink It and Drink It. The other thing with the walking one, you'll probably get through the course sooner, but then you can enjoy all the other activities that are going on a lot longer. 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

1029 The Hog with Iron Maiden. Appropriate song for their show at Credit Union One Amphitheater in Tinley Park with Megadeth. 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

0: 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Some of the music history on this date. 1977, Kiss released Love Gun. In 2012, Burn It Down from Linkin Park was number one. And 2017, Stone Sour released Hydrograd. That's one of my favorite albums. Jay Rustin did a great job working on that as producer. Some birthdays today. Yngwie Malmsteen celebrating 63 years on the planet. He was born Lars Johan Yngwie Lannerbach. And 58 years ago today, Philip Anselmo of Pantera was born. Pantera currently on tour in Europe. On the way, we'll get to a band that's making their way to a football stadium. And we'll get to Def Leppard, too.
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0: expect to hear a bit from Red Hot Chili Peppers this weekend as the Honk, Valor Tech, and Freedom Fireworks are celebrating Red, White, and Loud with your favorite American Honk artists all 4th of July weekend. 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I do know on the 18th of July, it's Limp Bizkit, and Creed will be headlining on the 19th.
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0: Well, the Hog and Line and Kugel Summer Shandy bringing you the 34th annual Bob and Brian Open, all to benefit the MAG Fund. It's happening Thursday, July 23rd at the Bruton Highlands and Weenip courses of Grand Geneva Resort and Spa. Boys will be broadcasting from the Pro Shop thanks to Sherwin Industries. 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Tomorrow for Liquid Lunch, it's July 1st, so we'll be looking for Jay Bands. Borna and Mandy in next, and they got quite the prize package for 5 at 5. 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I got to remember to tell you my Guar story.
1: 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So this 4th of July weekend, 1029 The Hog, along with Valor Tech and Freedom Fireworks.

0: are going red, white, and loud. From Metallica to Van Halen, Pearl Jam to Foo Fighters, we're playing nothing but all-American artists. No Brits allowed. Sorry, Ozzy.
1: You don't f***ing man.
0: It's a star-spangled soundtrack celebrating America's 250th birthday with the bands that defined American rock. 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
4: Well, still cute enough for you? You do what you did, Mandy. You got a kiddie pool, right? And bathed in it with your dogs last night. Did that cool you off?
5: All right. First of all, I wasn't bathing with my dogs. So let's take it back a notch right there. But the pool is a couple feet deep. And since I have a dog who's only a couple feet high, I wanted to give him, like, different times to go in there and, like, dip his paws in, if you will, because he's only either been in splash pads or a pool that he had a life jacket on but still sunk because his head's too big.
4: Okay. Yeah, top heavy. I get it.
5: So we filled the pool up about halfway yesterday and had him in there. The other dog couldn't care less. He is like, okay, I'll take it, but mostly I'll leave it. If you put me in here, I'll stand in here. But my little French bulldog popped right in there. Like, every time he's been outside now since that pool has been blown up and with water in it, he has taken a doggy dip. So he loves it, and I am waiting for it to be completely full for me to go in there, because even though it was hot and it's still hot today, that water straight out of the garden hose is freezing, man. It's freezing. So I wanted to give it a little bit of time to warm up. So today is the day that I'll get in there with my glass of wine. Don't you worry.
4: Okay. Gonna stay hot. How hot's it gonna stay? We'll cover that coming up in Breaking Noise. The show, thanks to Mantality, helping guys become better dads and husbands while feeling better with more energy. 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

take my hand and come with me, because you look so fine that I really want to make you mine. I say you look so fine that I really want to make you mine. 4, 5, 6, come on and get your kicks. Now you don't need a

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1: How extreme is our heat? Well, extreme enough that the heat warning has been extended another day. So now that's in effect until 7 o'clock tomorrow with 7 p.m., by the way, with heat indices upwards of 100 to 105 in some areas. And even though we will lose our extreme heat warning tomorrow night, that doesn't mean the hot and humid isn't sticking around for the rest of the week. And then Saturday and Sunday looking to be in the 80s. In fact, today, so hot that they canceled Chill on the Hill. Too hot for the band. So
2: not enough chill.
1: Not enough chill on that hill tonight. So that'll resume next Tuesday.
2: My hot enough for you meter staying on till through Friday. It'll be 90 on Friday, right?
1: 100%, yeah.
2: So maybe I'll shut it off on Saturday. We'll see. Down to the 80s.
3: Next.
2: Well, when you watch Wisconsin Badgers football this fall and then basketball and hockey through the winter, you'll see the familiar red and white of the Wisconsin Badgers and a patch of blue that says Culver's on it. Yes.
1: Stop it.
2: They have sold their uniforms to Culver's. So Culver's patch, you'll be watching some football and thinking about a pork tenderloin sandwich and a concrete mixer for Badgers sports. So good for them putting at least a local, Wisconsin based business on there. Rather than something national. Like the Bucks have Harley Davidson on their uniforms. I mean, sports leagues are going this way.
1: Do they get to show their patch for a free or discounted concrete?
2: You would think they would have done a thing at the university today with some Culver's.
1: 100%.
2: I would think. I mean, there's kids there for summer school. Isn't summer school going on now? They have a break. I'm sure there's always summer activities.
1: What's the flavor of the day?
2: Yeah, I don't know. Concrete mixture sounds good, though.
3: Next,
2: holiday weekend. When should you leave if you're traveling anywhere over 50 miles? What's the answer usually, Mandy?
1: It's too late already.
2: Too late. We'll tell you how many days you missed the boat by coming up next on Milwaukee's 102.9 The Hog.
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4: 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It's not just history, it's who we are. As America celebrates 250 years, Wisconsin stands proud, honoring the past and continuing the mission.
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0: So, big July 4th weekend, America's 250th birthday. The federal holiday is this Friday, the 4th on a Saturday. I've noticed it feels like slightly less traffic this week. I think a lot of people may be out of town on vacation. And if they are already out of town, good for them. They played it right, Manny, because you should have left one if you want to avoid peak traffic.
1: You should have left at Thanksgiving
0: if
1: you wanted to avoid traffic for 4th of July. According to AAA, 72.2 million Americans will travel at least 50 miles from home. That's, of course, more than ever before. And most of them will go by car, about 85% total, marking it the highest volume on the road for the 4th of July holiday. So the worst time is starting tomorrow from noon until 9, and pretty much July 2nd through the 5th. Sorry for you if you think you're going to get on the roads at all. You're not supposed to. So the Wisconsin Department of Transportation saying we in Wisconsin only have about 1.4 million of us that are traveling by car, but I feel like a lot of Illinoisians are going to come up, go up north, bring the boat all that time. So the busiest travel times for us here in Wisconsin, 2 to 6 Thursday, noon to 7 Friday, noon to 6 on Sunday. And then the good news is, to help ease congestion, a lot of the road construction projects will pause over the holiday weekend, so as many travel lanes as possible will remain open. There'll still be some going on, but at least, you know, as long as we're jam-packed in there, the lanes will be open for us to travel through.
0: Stand by. I'm glad I'm not going anywhere. We'll stay right here.
1: Sounds braggy to me.
0: Everyone else can leave, and I'll enjoy it. I'll enjoy our city during the holiday. Next, an NBA offseason gets even more intriguing with an announcement from today. We'll talk about it on 102.9 The Hawk.

0: is 1029 The Hog.
1: So Kavish was alluding to it yesterday. LeBron James rumored to go elsewhere. Now he officially said, he is, and LeBron said, not returning to the Lakers, so he'll go to yet another team in his career. Could it be Golden State, who has said they reportedly want to pursue him? Could it be the Miami Heat, with his pal Giannis now, going back to a team he played for and a coach he played for, I think presumably likes. So makes it a little bit interesting to see what happens here.
2: Would you love it or hate it if you went to the Heat?
1: Boy, I think it makes it a lot more interesting. I mean, it's going to be, we'll follow it because Giannis is there to see how they start and how they do. But right. I think that certainly makes it a lot more interesting if he's there. And LeBron, back for 24th season. He played well last year. He'll be 42 this December.
2: Yeah.
1: Can still ball for now. So it'd be interesting.
2: 42, that's
1: it'd be
2: crazy.
1: Interesting.
2: I knew he was over 40, but saying that he's 42 sounds so old.
1: So to chronicle, started in Cleveland, went to Miami, back to Cleveland, to Los Angeles.
2: Yeah.
1: So by that pattern, back to Miami.
2: Back to Miami. Yeah. It has to be. There's no way. Bourne, your knees are a little bit older than LeBron's.
1: Yes.
2: Can they even handle a pickup game? Can you go right now to the park across the street from O'Brien's? Why am I blanking
1: on it? Wick Field?
2: Can you go to Wick Field and get in on a pickup game?
1: No. Not with my knees. Yeah. They're set up right now. No, I'd be... That's an Achilles or calf injury waiting to happen.
2: Sure.
1: But I'm no LeBron James, that's for sure.
2: Well, of course. Clearly. Of course. I was just trying to give you a more even playing field than say, could you handle an NBA game right now? Could you handle a game at Wick Field? Yeah, okay. Well... some people are playing middle-aged kickball, and some people are playing middle-aged NBA.
1: I'm stringing on middle-aged kickball, so LeBron back. It'll be a new team, so it'll be interesting to see who signs him. It's 102.9 The Hog.
2: We talked about how that extreme heat advisory is in effect until 7 o'clock tomorrow.
3: What's worse than being too expensive? 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
1: Days ago, and that's it. But plenty of music to go through. We'll be there Thursday broadcasting this show from the Hog Pen by the Generac Power Stage. Stop by to get registered to win Five Finger Death Punch. That show outside of Summerfest next month at AmFam Amp. But you got Muse Thursday, Candlebox, Buckcherry, Living Color, Gin Blossoms, and Spin Doctors on the U-Line stage. That's fun. Friday, Whiskey Myers, Gene Simmons Band at the U-Line, Jelly Roll, Bodine, Soul Asylum, Kerry King on Saturday. Kerry King to close out Summerfest, late 10:30 start of the Miller Oasis stage. So plenty of music to get to. Don't be too sad. There's a lot to enjoy yet for Summerfest.
2: And Thursday, make sure you stop by the Hog Pen to see us in our Big Johnson shirts.
1: That's right. You got to send me a text message to remind me of that. Or I gotta look for that and pull that. I saw it over the weekend, and I did pull it out going, I got to wear this for 4th of July, Thursday.
2: This is our Big Johnson Day. One

0: Yesterday we had the story about Milwaukee being one of the most bicycle-friendly cities, but does that mean the bicyclists are friendly? You say no, Mandy.
1: I say no.
0: Anecdotally.
1: Yeah. Well, here's what happened. I am leaving this fine establishment, and I am coming up to the light on 55th or Holly Road and Fleet. And at this time of day, earlier in the day, somebody smashed into one of the stoplights. So the lights were all blinking red.
0: Okay.
1: And we all know that when it's a blinking red light, you treat it as a stop sign and everyone takes turns. So the people on the sides of me go, and I'm turning left. So the people on the sides of me go, and then I pull out into the intersection. The car on the other side of me goes straight through the intersection. I wait for them to go through before I turn left. And here comes this biker from the right side of me turning left in front of me. And I was like, whoa. And I am not going, so I didn't move my vehicle, but it was definitely not his turn as we were going on the other side. So he turns left in front of me and he's yelling at me. He's like, you watch where you're going. I said, you bleeping watch where you're going.
0: Sounds like he didn't stop at the stop sign. If you say that it was not his turn, if that's true.
1: So, first of all, it is true. How dare you? Why would I not tell a true story?
0: Hey, I'm just saying. Are you sure that it wasn't, you didn't prematurely pull ahead?
1: 100%, because the car in front of me went straight through the intersection. That's how I doubly knew it was our turn to go, because the guy across from me went through.
0: Okay. I gotcha.
1: He went through.
0: So he could have been hit by you or a guy going straight.
1: Right. Exactly. Right. But I think he just saw that guy going through. And then bicyclists, for whatever reason, notoriously don't follow the rules of the road. I can't tell you how many times they have not stopped at stop signs or just driven through the intersection because they're on a bicycle. But aren't they supposed to follow the rules of the road? Isn't that the whole point of you putting your dumb bicycle in the road?
0: Yes.

0: Yes, you're supposed to do all that. Stop at red lights, stop at stop signs.
1: Right.
0: Know that when I scoot, I obey all the rules of the road.
1: I'm proud of you. I'm proud of you, Bourne, because I had a couple of scooters the other day that did the same, just like blew right through it.
0: Yeah,
1: I was okay. I get it, though. You're like going at a pretty good clip, so maybe you can't stop. I don't know. But either way, I was not going to be yelled at without yelling back, and I don't think he thought I would, because he kind of went, like when I yelled at him through my window. Like, you're just going to freely yell at me, sir? No, I have something to say also. So anyway, now I hate all bicyclists because I was increasingly not appreciating them because of the lack of following the rules of the road, and how it's kind of just, especially in Milwaukee and Tosa and all the places where there's a lot of stop signs and intersections, they're just doing shoop, shoop, shoop, shoop, shoop. So yeah, this guy thought he was going to say something.
0: All right, let's take your road rage altercations. Not car-on-car road rage, but
1: okay,
0: pedestrians, scoots, bicyclists, other modes of transportation.
1: I have a good pedestrian one if we need it.
0: Not car-on-car, because everyone has that daily. I have that daily.
1: Sure,
0: so.
1: Sure.
0: But on with other modes of transportation. Call or text the Better Business Bureau Talk and Text line at 414-799-1029.

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2: 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I have more to add to your story you just told about bikes not stopping at stop signs.
3: Dan, do it.
2: Well, I used to work for, I can say it now because I retired, Trek about 10 years ago.
3: Okay. Mm-hmm.
2: And when I worked there, the company was actively trying to lobby the state of Wisconsin to change the laws so that bikes didn't have to stop at stop signs at all.
1: That sounds reckless. That
2: well,
1: sounds
2: I
1: disastrous.
2: Thought it was crazy. Yeah, I thought it was a disastrous idea, too, because I'm like going, well, that just creates all sorts of chaos. Exactly.
3: So exactly what's happening, because they're not stopping now, regardless of the fact that they're supposed to. They're not stopping now.
2: Right, but they wanted to make it legal for them to go to a stop sign.
3: Oh, okay. What would the repercussion be? Would a cop pull them over?
1: Yeah, you could, right?
3: Huh. Is there a ticket to be given out?
2: No, they could just go through it. The bicyclist could go right to a stop sign.
3: I'm saying right now, as the law stands, how they're supposed to follow the rules of the road. Could you get a ticket on a bicycle?
2: My understanding is they got to... Yeah, my understanding is what yours is. Everybody has to stop at a stop sign, regardless of what type of vehicle you're in.
3: Okay. Mm-hmm. Yeah, interesting.
1: Yeah, I appreciate the phone call there.
3: Thanks, Dan.
2: All right.
1: Yeah,
2: bye.
1: I just read a thing. They're trying to toughen the laws up on scoots because of bad scooters like you're talking about, maybe downtown, like making them only go 5 miles an hour and increased penalties for riding on sidewalks, which I agreed with. You're not supposed to ride those on sidewalks.
3: Well, they just had that bar owner got stricken by a scoot and went to the hospital.
1: Don't do it on sidewalks. So I'm all for that, but bad scoots then going to ruin it for the rest of us?
3: Only takes one.
1: What happens. So your road rage incidents, not car on car, but via bicyclist, pedestrian, scooter, walking with a cane, right? You have a story with that, Mandy, coming up?
3: Yeah. All right.
1: Call or text 414-799.
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0: Let's welcome in Justin in Milwaukee. Hi, Justin. 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
1: Yeah, so it was actually like in a parking lot for a at a local grocery store. So I drove there in my car, and I was waiting for like a text from my wife to say like, okay, I need you to go get this for me. So while I'm waiting, this lady comes through with her cart, and instead of, you know, trying to walk around like the vehicles, like the parking area and stuff, she decides to between me and the car next to me and stops, like looks and sees like, okay, maybe I have enough room, maybe I don't.
2: Oh, no.
1: She bumps the cart into my car.
2: Uh-huh.
0: Yeah.
1: On the passenger side, and then just keeps looking, and then just keeps going and drags the cart along my car.
2: Oh. You're like, so, hi.

0: in.
1: I'm in here.
2: That's going to leave a scratch.
0: Exactly. Yeah. Exactly. So luckily it was an older vehicle that had some scratches already, so I wasn't, like, you know, too concerned about it. But I'm just like, what are you doing? Why? How are you so inconsiderate, right?
2: Yeah, yeah.
0: So I give it to her. I get out of the car and I say, hey, lady, maybe you need to get, maybe maybe you need to go back to your eye doctor and get new glasses because the one you have aren't working.
2: Oh, burn. Yeah. It's a burn.
0: You obviously didn't see my car.
1: Sick burn, bro.
2: Yeah, that's just asking for trouble. I hate when people try to go in between cars with carts. You're gonna scratch something.
1: Right.
2: Just take the extra steps around.
0: Yeah, I don't want to be liable for that.
2: Yeah, exactly. Exactly.
1: Justin, here's my question. You said your car already had previously scratches. Did you go to the side and be like, look at all these scratches you caused, even though some of them were already there?
0: I had half of mine to do that, but I didn't want to cause too much trouble. Okay, I just wanted to call her out for being blind.
1: Just the eye doctor thing. Okay, got it.
0: Yeah.
1: Thanks, Justin.
2: Appreciate the phone call. 414-799-1029, the Better Business Bureau talk and text line. Your road rage incident, non-vehicular road rage incidents on the Hawk.

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1: Talking about non-vehicular road rage incidents. Get one with the pedestrian.

0: in the cane, Mandy?
1: It wasn't me, Born, but I did witness it.
0: I mean, you're getting it with bicyclists and people with canes?
1: Right. No. This was a fella who was trying to cross the street, and I don't know if the car didn't see him, but they were going to turn right as he was kind of stepping out into the street. So they got into a yelling match, and then it was like, you go, no, you go, no, you go. And then finally, the fellow with the cane, and he wasn't an older fellow with a cane. I don't know what difference that makes, but he started walking, and the car was so irritated that he did not wait for him to get all the way across the intersection. He started turning prematurely, if you will. So then the man came back with his cane and went whap and like whapped the truck with it, and also tried to prevent him from going, like to block the truck with the cane. So that didn't go over well. And then there was some more, you know, like verbal whatever. But I'm not gonna lie, when he went whap with his cane, I was like, okay, he's not messing around.
0: I was gonna stop the truck, but he's making a point there with the whap.
1: Just be aware of pedestrians and scoots and bicyclists and motorcyclists and a lot of other types of vehicles or push pedals or whatever out on the roadways now that the weather is nice. And my advice to you is, if you get into an altercation, especially with a bicyclist, give them the business back.
0: Stop at those stop signs. 5 at 5 next, you against the clock. It is 1029.
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1: Brought to you by Geis Garage Doors, the CHI overhead door contractor. 94 northbound still have the off-ramp at College Avenue closed for emergency road work. 43 northbound, the ramp to go 43, 894 eastbound, have an accident on the right shoulder. Definitely slowing things down, 894 southbound delays there, kicking in about Lincoln as you head towards the Hale. 43 southbound, you are inching your way from North Avenue to that high-rise bridge. 94 westbound already very busy right out of the Marquette to about Holly Road. 41 southbound, inching your way between Appleton and Capitol. I'm Lana, that's 102.9 Road Hog Traffic.
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0: 15 seconds on the clock. 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
1: Now, what did we learn yesterday in terms of saying your name when we ask who's this when you call in to play this game?
0: Just articulate and don't try to rhyme it with anything.
1: That's correct.
0: Because Keith tried to rhyme it with teeth and it just was not.
1: It was just a disaster. Yeah.
0: Just say your name. 414-799-1029. Call the Better Business Bureau talk line to play. You play, you win. You'll see.

0: Time to play.
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5: Welcome to the game. Hi, what's your name?
6: Good, how are you?
5: My day is good, but what is your name?
6: Oh, I didn't know how was your day. Shelly.
5: And Shelly, how is you? So your day is good, and your name is Shelly.
6: My day was good, thank you.
5: We got the name more clearly today, Mandy, than yesterday.
7: Perfect.
5: Shelly, do you understand how to play 5 and 5?
6: I believe so. Isn't it just you give me a question and I answer 5 things that are in that category?
5: Yes, in 15 seconds or less. You've got it.
6: All right, we'll try.
5: Here's Mandy. Good luck.
7: All right, Shelly. Today is National Corvette Day. Now, that model was introduced in what year by General Motors? What year did the Corvette come out, Shelly? Do you know?
6: Gosh, I have no idea. 1964?
7: Born?
5: I guess 56?
7: 53. Very close, yeah. Okay. And it became a holiday in 2008 as to commemorate the 100th year that GM had completed operations.
5: That was my guess in the 50s, because isn't that what, was it a Corvette that Kinnicky refurbished? That was Grease Lightning?
7: Hey,
5: Grease Lightning? That wasn't
7: was
5: a Corvette. I don't know.
7: No, it looked a lot bigger than that.
5: Yeah.
7: In Grease. I should know that. That's like my favorite
5: Grease
7: movie.
5: Grease Lightning.
7: Yeah, that's right.
5: Anyway.
7: All right, let's see.

0: So most Corvettes have how many seats?
1: Two.
0: Two is correct. And do you know why the rear wing on a lot of sports cars are there? I mean, other than aesthetics, do you know what that wing is for on the trunk?
1: Isn't it to make them go faster? I have no idea.
0: It's to help the car move more smoothly and keep its balance.
1: Okay.
0: I did not realize that. I just always thought it was an obnoxious ornament. I didn't know it had some sort of a purpose there.
2: Kinnicky's car was a 1948 Ford Deluxe convertible. That's who he had raced, the T-Birds raced against the Scorpions of Thunder Road.
0: It was just called a Ford convertible?
2: Yeah, that's what Microsoft Copilot is saying.
0: Weird.
2: We're trying to Kinnicky's car.
0: Weird that there wasn't a model of said Ford convertible.
2: Yeah.
0: All right. So. Anyway, Shelley, let's get to your topic today. Because it is National Corvette Day, name five types of sports cars.
1: Oh,
0: and
1: yikes.
0: Your time starts now.
1: Sports cars, Mustang, can I say Corvette?
0: Sure.
1: Mm-hmm. What's called BMX one, or Beamer, BMW, that's enough,
0: sure.
1: BMW.
0: Mm-hmm.
1: Thunderbird?
2: You were getting there.
0: You were getting there. I like that
2: Charger,
0: you didn't give up.
2: Camaro, yeah, was someone I was thinking of.
0: Yeah.
2: Just a little bit short, Shelley. Thanks for trying.
0: Sorry, Shelley.
2: Okay.
1: I knew all the other ones. This one's difficult.
0: Well, it's always hard when you're actually on the phone. I do like that you said BMX, though.
2: Yeah, BMX. Bicycle, but BMW. Sure, right. We'll throw it in there. You can try again, Shelley. Thanks for playing. Appreciate it.
1: Thank you.
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0: Lexington and Capitol. 43 southbound, your heaviest delays are between Capitol and the Marquette. I'm Lana, that's 1029 Road Dog Traffic.
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0: weekend for you?
1: Well, you know it. I mean, we're under that heat advisory till 7 o'clock tomorrow. And I hear from some of our local meteorologists that this point right now is like the peak of the hotness that we're going to be feeling. Was it too hot for people to have soup for lunch today? Now,
2: for me, yes. I know for you, probably not.
1: I, in fact, had soup for lunch today. Yes. And I know how...
2: You love summer soup. Summer soup.
1: I do love summer soup. And I specifically got it today because I was like, ooh, this will really stick in Borna's craw if I eat soup today. Like, you care. On one of the hottest days of the year. So I went to Soup Market right down the street from here, and I got my summer soup, and I walked in there, and it's usually packed. There's usually a line out the door. Nobody. There's nobody in
2: there. Nobody wants summer soup.
1: And soup. I says, has it been slow all day? Because usually by that time, not only is there a line, but several of the soups are sold out for the day. She still had everything. And she said, nope. No, it's been real light today. In fact, you are my... And then she like went through the register. 12th customer today.
2: Oh, yeah.
1: 12 people at the time I was in there when they have usually had...
2: I've been in there with 12 people in that small place.
1: Exactly. When they usually have that time and time and time again in the line turned over, they probably do 12 people in the first 15 minutes that they're open usually. You know what I mean?
2: Right.
1: So the fact that they have been open for hours, like, could Borna be right about summer soup and that people aren't into it? She's like, yeah, I think it's just too hot for soup today. I said, how dare you?
2: Too hot for soup.
1: Anyway, I thought it was delicious, but apparently that's not the general consensus. And today might have been too hot for soup.
2: Now, had you brought me one, would I have eaten it? Yes.
1: Sure, because it was free food.
2: Yes, okay. I always eat free food.
1: Do you like a chilled soup? Because they had the gazpachos there, too.
2: No, I don't think so. I just pass out all soup.
1: I don't think so.
2: I don't think I like cold soup, even if
1: it's hot. I don't
2: like
1: cold soup.
2: No.
1: I know that I don't like cold soup. It's usually like a...
2: Then I have a bowl of cereal.
1: Right. You know? It's usually like a fruit or something, or like a watermelon something. It's like, I'll just eat a watermelon, you know? I don't want this cold soup. But apparently, maybe you were onto something with the too hot for soup. Cut my

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1: It feels like the wrong time of year for this National Day for me.
2: Well, it was just declared. Wisconsin Kringle Day is today. It has been Wisconsin's state pastry since 2013. I didn't know we had a state pastry, but if we did, of course, it'd be the Kringle. And honestly, it feels like this day, Kringle Day, one, I think you're right, too hot for Kringle. If it's too hot for soup, it's too hot for Kringle.
1: It feels like holidays. It should be in November.
2: But it should feel like a cooler,
1: October, November.
2: Cooler weather thing.
1: Going to the holidays.
2: So you only eat Kringles on the holidays?
1: I mean, again, much like the soup we're talking about, if you brought me a Kringle and soup, I would have eaten them both today.
2: Sure.
1: But yeah, I wouldn't think of Kringle as my dessert here on June 30th going into July. October, November, sure. December, definitely.
2: Yeah. Well, they have flavors all year. They have a pina colada flavor that I brought to a graduation party over the weekend, and it was a huge hit. Yeah. And some sort of like raspberry cheesecake, something. I don't know. They're always coming out with flavors, so they're not all Christmassy flavors.
1: Right.
2: You know, they do their best to do the summertime flavors. But yeah, I get it. I get what you're saying. But maybe they want to uptick the sales of Kringles in the summer. It doesn't need help, right. You know, in the wintertime. But happy Kringle Day, Wisconsin.
1: Okay, enjoy one. There's nothing wrong with that. Unlike summer soup, there's nothing wrong with
2: that.
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0: 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Sorry, Ozzy.
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0: Making Noise Afternoon Update.
1: How extreme is our heat? Well, extreme enough that the heat warning has been extended another day. So now that's in effect until 7 o'clock tomorrow with 7 p.m., by the by, with heat indices upwards of 100 to 105 in some areas. And even though we will lose our extreme heat warning tomorrow night, that doesn't mean the hot and humid isn't sticking around for the rest of the week. And then Saturday and Sunday looking to be in the 80s. In fact, today, so hot that they canceled Chill on the Hill. Too hot for the band. So
2: not enough chill.
1: Not enough chill on that hill tonight. So that'll resume next Tuesday.
2: My hot enough for you meter staying on till through Friday. It'll be 90 on Friday, right?
1: 100%. Yeah.
2: So maybe I'll

0: shut it off on Saturday. We'll see. Down to the 80s.
1: Next.
0: Well, when you watch Wisconsin Badgers football this fall, and then basketball and hockey through the winter, you'll see the familiar red and white of the Wisconsin Badgers and a patch of blue that says Culver's on it. Yes.
2: Stop it.
0: They have sold their uniforms to Culver's. So Culver's patch, you'll be watching some football and thinking about a pork tenderloin sandwich and a concrete mixer for Badgers sports. So yeah, good for them putting at least a local, you know, Wisconsin based business on there rather than something national. Like the Bucks have Harley Davidson on their uniforms. I mean, sports leagues are going this way.
2: Do they get to show their patch for a free or discounted concrete?
0: You would think they would have done a thing at the university today with some Culver's.
2: 100%.
0: I would think. Yeah, I mean, there's kids there for summer school. Isn't summer school going on now? They have a break. I'm sure there's always summer activities.
2: What's the flavor of the day?
0: Yeah, I don't know. Concrete mixture sounds good, though.
1: Next,
0: holiday weekend. When should you leave if you're traveling anywhere over 50 miles? What's the answer usually, Mandy?
2: It's too late already.
0: Too late. We'll tell you how many days you missed the boat by coming up next.

0: 1029, The Hog.
1: So, big July 4th weekend, America's 250th birthday. The federal holiday is this Friday, the 4th on a Saturday. I've noticed it feels like slightly less traffic this week. I think a lot of people may be out of town on vacation. And if they are already out of town, good for them. They played it right, Mandy, because you should have left one if you want to avoid peak traffic.
2: You should have left at Thanksgiving if you wanted to avoid traffic for 4th of July. According to AAA, 72.2 million Americans will travel at least 50 miles from home. That's, of course, more than ever before. And most of them will go by car, about 85% total, marking it the highest volume on the road for the 4th of July holiday. So the worst time is starting tomorrow from noon until 9 and pretty much July 2nd through the 5th. Sorry for you if you think you're going to get on the roads at all. You're not supposed to. So the Wisconsin Department of Transportation saying we in Wisconsin only have about 1.4 million of us that are traveling by car, but I feel like a lot of Illinoisians are going to come up, go up north, bring the boat all that time. So the busiest travel times for us here in Wisconsin, 2 to 6 Thursday, noon to 7 Friday, noon to 6 on Sunday. And then the good news is, to help ease congestion, a lot of the road construction projects will pause over the holiday weekend. So as many travel lanes as possible will remain open. There'll still be some going on, but at least, you know, as long as we're jam-packed in there, the lanes will be open for us to travel through.
1: Stand by. I'm glad I'm not going anywhere.
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0: So Kamish was alluding to it yesterday. LeBron James rumored to go elsewhere. Now he officially said, he is LeBron, said, not returning to the Lakers, so he'll go to yet another team in his career. Could it be Golden State, who has said they reportedly want to pursue him?
1: Mm.
0: Could it be the Miami Heat, with his pal Giannis now, going back to a team he played for and a coach he played for, I think presumably likes. So makes it a little bit interesting to see what happens here.
1: Would you love it or hate it if you went to the Heat?
0: Boy, I think it makes it a lot more interesting. I mean, it's going to be, we'll follow it because Giannis is there to see how they start and how they do. But
1: right.
0: I think that certainly makes it a lot more interesting if he's there. And LeBron, you know, back for 24th season, he played well last year. He'll be 42 this December.
1: Yeah.
0: Can still ball for now, so it'd be interesting.
1: 42, that's
0: it'd be
1: crazy.
0: Interesting.
1: I knew he was over 40, but yeah. Saying that he's 42 sounds so old.
0: So to chronicle, started in Cleveland, went to Miami, back to Cleveland,
1: mm-hmm.
0: to Los Angeles.
1: Yeah.
0: So by that pattern,
1: back to Miami.
0: Yeah.
1: It has to be. There's no other way. Bourne, your knees are a little bit older than LeBron's.
0: Yes.
1: Can they even handle a pickup game? Can you go right now to the park across the street from O'Brien's? Why am I blanking
0: Wick,
1: on it?
0: Wick Field?
1: Can you go to Wick Field and get in on a pickup game?
0: No. Not with my knees. Yeah. They're set up right now. No, I'd be... That's an Achilles or calf injury waiting to happen.
1: Sure.
0: But I'm no LeBron James, that's
1: right.
0: For sure.
1: Well, of course,
0: clearly.
1: Of course. I was just trying to give you a more even playing field than say, could you handle an NBA game right now?
0: Yeah,
1: could you handle a game at Wick Field? Yeah, okay. Well... you know, some people are playing middle-aged kickball and some people are playing middle-aged NBA.
0: I'm stringing on middle-aged kickball. So LeBron back. It'll be a new team. So it'll be interesting to see who signs him. It's 102.9 The Hog.

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2: Yes, what is it?
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2: Right. That's right. Love that spot.
1: Yes. 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Right there in Tulsa, 25 will get you 50.
2: Yeah, love that spot. 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
1: Lasagna is excellent too.
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1: So that's Cream City Cravings starting at Friday, 1029thehog.com. Brewers came back to beat the Reds last night, game 2 of 4 against Cincinnati here tonight to take you through here the week. World Cup Mexico and Ecuador tonight should be a good one. U.S. tomorrow. U.S. tomorrow night at 7. So that's, I'll be flipping around between baseball and football.
2: Are we in eliminations now?
1: Yeah.
2: Okay.
1: They've been great. The last couple of days have been great. A lot of games right down to the wire, right into extra time or penalty kicks, which is very exciting. So this is, you lose, you're out. That's it.
2: See you later.
1: It's over. So what's on the show tomorrow, Mandy?
2: Tomorrow, the strangest thing that a stranger has asked you to do as I was approached. And it really was weird. Like, I'd be surprised if anyone has ever asked you to do this, Bourne, especially somebody you didn't know.
1: Okay, I'll be here to find out.
2: Great.
1: 3 o'clock tomorrow. Double prizes for 5 at 5 as well. Have a great evening. It's 1029 The Hog.
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